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0: 25, 26. I don't know where the youth movement's going to come from for the Mercury. And then finally, speaking of where Kelsey Plum came from, the Los Angeles Sparks, the Connecticut Sun, in Tier 7, entitled Ownership, HE Double Hockey Sticks, because not only are the Connecticut Sun on the move to become the Houston Comets next year, the Los Angeles Sparks, we got to figure out who's going to be their owner. And finally, I promised that we would have a double dose of frisky and fun. Tier 8, I know it's not the season you hope for, Seattle Storm fans, but frisky, fun, Flauge Johnson. Yes, they only won 8 games this year, but boy, oh boy, was it fun while it lasted.
1: Yeah, there you go. There you go. It was fun while it lasted. Flauge is a fantastic player, and I think that she's going to do some good things. And Seattle will as well, but they got to figure some stuff out. Mia O'Brien with her WNBA tears there on game night on ESPN Radio on the all-new ESPN app. Coming up next, Thursday Night Football is coming to a close. We'll break it all down next on game night on ESPN Radio on the all-new ESPN app.
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4: Forget about this one. 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Home run, Jose Ramirez.
3: The hunt for October comes down to the final weekend of the season. 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
12: 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Smalls, this is your team. This is your team. We are in week three. Your team lost 35-14 last night.
13: Mm-hmm.
12: Are they done?
13: They're cooked. It's over. It's a wrap. The season is over. You know I love to look at a schedule.
12: I know you do.
13: Should we take a gander at what the Packers have coming up?
12: Sure.
13: Next week at Tampa Bay.
12: Okay.
13: Can't say that's a gimme. Then you've got the Bears.

0: I'm over it. Ugh. With Pat the producer.
1: Here's my one problem with San Francisco.
2: Oh, okay.
1: I can't spell it. I think bread is too annoying to buy.
2: What is it with you and bread?
1: Myron's Instagram. His Instagram bio, sports writer by day, adventurous homeboy by night. This is the third line. Father first.
2: But it's the third line.
1: It's the third line. Lover of foreign film, fine silk.
3: I'm over it. I'm sick and tired and over it.
1: Get a life.
4: Yes, each and every day at this time. Our producer, Pat Costello, gives us items in and around sports entertainment, his life that he is over. On a Friday in which, you know, Nuno, our producer, loves doing, like hey, we got to get into all these games this weekend, which we've done and we're continuing to do.
2: Are we?
4: But that's the thing. Even Nuno has said, you know what? We cannot move too far away from the destruction of Smalls' squad last night by the world beaters that are the Atlanta Falcons, who had one or zero red zone appearances going into last night. So, yes, we will get into all the games. But there's only one game that trumps all of them, and it's the Packers getting destroyed. Pat, go ahead.
1: I just want to say, I called that yesterday. You guys were like, oh, the Packers should dominate the Falcons. And I said, on this very program, why do we believe that to be true? They almost lost to the Jets. And I was absolutely correct.
2: Should have lost to the Jets.
5: Pat, first of all, let's be clear about what Evan Cohen and I were doing. We weren't saying that we believe in the Green Bay Packers 10 toes down.
4: That's right.
5: We were just setting the Green Bay Packers up for the fall.
2: Propping them up to tear them down.
5: We were just propping them up to tear them down.
4: If you watch back the tape, you'll see a couple of looks back and forth,
5: exactly.
4: Side eyes. Like, let's keep going on.
2: I knew what they were
5: no
2: doing.
5: There's no chance the Green Bay Packers could lose their
4: They're
5: home
4: the greatest
5: opener
4: team ever,
5: to the Atlanta
4: they?
5: Falcons.
4: I mean, come on.
5: The Falcons just lost 34-3 to the Panthers at home. No shot the Packers lose that game.
1: Speaking of the fall, who even cares about making the MLB playoffs? Am I right? I've always said
2: right.
1: It's overrated.
4: Why are you still in it?
1: Is it because the Phillies are in an absolute free fall that I'm saying this? Yes.
4: Well, wait a minute.
1: Do I hope that they miss the playoffs? Kinda. I'll be honest.
2: Why kinda?
1: I just like it because they're just twisting the knife at this point. They're going to make the playoffs. They're going to get knocked out in the first round because they stink. We've as Phillies fans, we've watched this steady decline over the last few years, and we've all seen it coming, and we've all been like, hey, Dave Dombrowski, maybe do anything to help this team improve. Like,
5: so you just want the team to crater at this point.
1: I'm ready to rip it all down. I was ready to rip it all down before this season, but they didn't do that, and they were like, let's run it back for one more. And we're just watching them continuously have this awful decline, and they're still two games up in the for the last spot in the wild card.
2: Yeah.
1: And it just does not feel like they're even going to make the playoffs at this point.
2: So you think it's just delaying the inevitable?
1: It feels like it's delaying the inevitable. This is clearly not a World Series caliber baseball team.
4: So as we head into the last weekend, so you got White Sox, Cubs, Guardians all clinched yesterday. Still to be determined, AL West, Houston, and Texas both with losing records. AL Central, the winner, both are in, White Sox and Gardos. NL third wild card, Philly and Arizona. AL wild card 2 and 3 ordering between Boston and the White Sox. And then NL wild card overall ordering between San Diego, the Cubs, the aforementioned Phillies, and Arizona. So I think you have 7 different spots, if I'm not mistaken, to be determined.
5: Yeah,
4: thank you. This weekend, and Pat somehow is unhappy about the Phillies who are in it. Luis Arraez had a bad ankle injury last night, but somehow it's just a sprained ankle, which I don't get because it looks like it's one of the worst ankle injuries.
5: So what you're saying, Pat, is if you're a real Phillies fan, you're rooting for them to miss the playoffs because that forces the organization to take action.
1: Exactly, yeah. I'm concerned that if they make the playoffs and Arraez isn't there and they lose in the first round, they'll be like, guys, don't worry. Next year is going to be the year. Run it back again. Arraez was hurt. We're going to be fine. Can I give you some numbers for how it's gone recently for the Phillies?
2: Yeah, let's hear them.
1: They've lost 10 of their last 20, or 12 of their last 20, actually. Hold on.
2: Nice.
1: Forgot about the music. They got outscored the last two nights 9-2, and they were 1-16 with runners in scoring position against the best team in baseball. That's probably not going to work out for you. And like I said, they're still 2 games up. I've never felt worse being a Phillies fan than I do right now.
4: Here's why I disagree with the philosophy.
5: 1-16 with runners in scoring position. Dear God in heaven.
2: Bad.
4: Here's why I disagree with the philosophy. You may not be able to make changes going into the next year because there may not be a next year in baseball. So I think you have to capitalize now if you're a
1: They're
4: team.
1: Not going to capitalize now. They're not good.
4: But I'm saying rooting against them to make all these changes, you may have to wait 2 years for three
1: then,
4: years
1: then we
4: for
1: wait,
4: changes.
1: Then we wait 2 or 3
4: well,
1: years.
4: That's a long time, Pat.
1: That's fine.
4: You're
1: but
4: in the playoffs. You're going to be in the playoffs.
1: No, there's no guarantees they're going to be in the playoffs.
4: More
1: the way that the Phillies
4: not,
1: have been
4: they're
1: playing.
4: They're going to be in the playoffs.
1: It is not more likely. They're playing the best team in the AL. They have to win 2 of those games, basically. If they go 1-2 and the Diamondbacks win two games, the Diamondbacks make the postseason.
4: Next one.
1: I think I would have been a great Pirate. I think I've said this before. I've been watching the Pirates of the Caribbean movies recently for the very first time. First of all, incredible films. I don't know why I haven't watched them until now. They're very entertaining.
2: Oh, you haven't watched them until now?
1: I've never seen them before, no.
4: I've never seen them.
1: Incredible music.
2: Very good.
4: See you here. Only you would shame someone else. I haven't actually seen all of them.
2: I know Jack Sparrow. I'm familiar.
1: I've watched the first four at this point.
2: How many are there?
1: Five.
2: Oh, okay.
5: I feel like Pat would have been a great quartermaster.
2: What's that?
5: As a pirate.
2: What's that?
5: He's the guy that's responsible for, like, navigation and all of that stuff.
2: Why would you think Pat would be good at navigation?
4: No, that's Nuno.
5: You think that's Nuno?
4: Nuno? Like, yeah, he'd be into that.
5: So what would Pat be then?
1: I'd be good at swabbing the poop deck.
6: Hold on. What happened? What did you miss?
4: It's because show you produce. You're right here.
6: I was watching
1: Jalen Brunson
6: promo for this
4: Saturday
6: weekend.
4: Night.
6: Yeah, Saturday
1: yeah, where
6: night.
1: He says, you, I'm on
7: wait,
1: SNL.
7: Nuno, are you at all nervous about that?
6: No, why?
7: That's a hard thing to do.
6: I think he's going to be unintentionally funny. Like, Smalls is unintentionally funny.
2: Thank you, Nuno.
6: Like, so I think that's, you'll get a lot of that.
2: Hilarious, almost said. By the way, I just looked up various pirate responsibilities, jobs. Yes. Stacey, maybe you were doing that at the same time. I think that maybe Pat would be good at being a seaman and a powder monkey. It's an experienced
1: what
2: sailor.
1: Did you just call me?
4: Smalls, you're reading this. You can edit yourself. What is wrong with you?
2: It's an experienced sailor who handles the rigging and powder, the gunpowder that you carry to the cannons during fights.
5: That's Pat.
4: No, you're right. She is unintentionally funny.
2: Do you know what I'm saying?
5: Pat is absolutely
2: I could see in the heat of battle, yes. Pat being the reliable person on the ship to be like, we need more powder.
1: If you called me a powder monkey, we're fighting. We're dueling or whatever they did back then.
4: You know, we should just get into the Packers next, I would think.
2: Oh, no.
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12: And yeah. 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
11: Yeah. 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
13: Yep.
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18: Could this end the Iran conflict? I'm Dave Anthony, Fox News. Iran is proposing a ceasefire plan that could reopen the Strait of Hormuz shipping in 7 days and restart nuclear talks if the U.S. meets financial conditions.
19: We are willing and still wish to move forward.
18: That's Iran's President Masoud Pezeshkian, who also again denies they want a nuclear weapon, talking to Fox's Brett Baer, who pressed him on uranium enrichment.
19: If we wanted to reach a weaponization of the material, we would have done it.
18: Pezeshkian also denied China helped Iran target American troops.
19: The framing of this, as is reported in society, is incorrect.
18: Now, that conflict was a topic when President Trump hosted China's leader Xi Jinping at the White House for talks and then a state dinner.
20: We represent different systems, but the ties between our people endure, and we've never gotten along better.
21: In addition to Iran, Trump and Xi yesterday talked about geopolitical tensions, including Taiwan, artificial intelligence with Sam Altman and Jensen Huang and Elon Musk on hand for Seabass at the state dinner. And there were also trade concession talks.
18: That's Fox's Peter Doocy at the White House. Israel's prime minister went to the UN and defended going to war with Iran as an easy decision to end a nuclear threat. And Benjamin Netanyahu was defiant about the situation in Gaza after delegates had walked out before he addressed the General Assembly.
22: Shame on you. Israel didn't commit genocide. Israel prevented genocide.
18: Claiming it was Hamas that put civilians in harm's way in their war as protests raged outside the United Nations in New York. They demonstrated against Netanyahu, demanding an end to U.S. arms sales to Israel, but some were taken away by police, including actress Susan Sarandon and a Democratic Socialist candidate for Congress, Daria Liza Chevalier. The NYPD says there were 103 arrests. All have been released. America's listening to Fox News.
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18: While Iran proposes a new way to end the conflict, the Senate attempted again to join the House and pass a war powers resolution, wanting to limit President Trump's ability to attack Iran even more, though that resolution is symbolic. It can't force him to do anything.
26: 4 GOP members broke with President Trump, voting in favor of the resolution, but the measure ultimately failed 49-50. Democrat John Fetterman broke with his party voting against the resolution. The narrow House majority approved the War Powers Resolution 2 months ago with some Republican support. The conflict with Iran, coupled with fuel prices, are driving voter sentiments ahead of the midterms. At the UN this week, President Trump predicted a deal with Iran could be made after the November elections. At the White House, Jared Halpern, Fox News.
18: On Wall Street, as oil prices dropped 2% this morning, stock futures are rising up nearly 200 points for the Dow. A month after Dolly Parton's death, the country star will be celebrated today.
0: Get your rhinestones on. We're honoring Dolly. It's the 25th day of the ninth month, 9/25. So in honor of the late Dolly Parton and her hit 9 to 5, it's been declared Dolly Day in municipalities across the country. Nashville is encouraging residents and visitors to wear pink and spread kindness, along with playing 9 to 5 at 5 p.m. The city is also celebrating her life with fireworks at 9:25 p.m. local time. Other places honoring Dolly include New Orleans, Manhattan, and the whole state of California. Some businesses are honoring Dolly's legacy, too, by donating proceeds to her Imagination Library, which has distributed millions of books to kids worldwide. Dolly Parton passed away on August 25th at age 80. Tanya J. Powers, Fox News.
18: On Thursday Night Football, the Falcons fly high.
1: Give it to him. Touch it back. Touchdown.
18: Bijan Robinson ran for another TD later, sealing it for Atlanta. The Falcons beat the Packers in a rout, 35-14 in Green Bay on Amazon Prime Video. I'm Dave Anthony, and this is Fox News.
3: Here's a look at local news. Well, a band of police say a Paxton man now in custody for Tuesday's shooting on Cunningham Avenue. Investigators identified 25-year-old Mason Adkins as the suspect. They say he turned himself in Wednesday at the Iroquois County Sheriff's Office in Watseka. Urbana detectives brought him back to Champaign County. Early voting kicks off in Illinois for the November election. Residents can cast their ballots for several weeks before the election. Illinois voters will decide races for governor, Senate, state comptroller, Illinois General Assembly, and Chicago School Board, and more. Hoopst and Mother pushing back against a plan to eliminate valedictorian and salutatorian honors at Hoopston Area High School. Holly Warner says she recently learned the district will drop both titles for the class of 2027. Change approved 4 years ago. Warner has launched a petition to bring the honors back, arguing top-performing students deserve recognition. You're locally up to date from the Stevie J Broadcasting Newsroom.
4: Good morning. You made it to Friday. ESPN 93.5. Diane's got the day off. Brother Johnny has showed up. Johnny has showed up in Philo.
5: Yes, great to be here.
4: How'd that happen?
5: Well, it's homecoming, Unity.
4: Yeah.
5: And Mary's up here, our sister.
4: Right.
5: And they're having their 70th, wow.
4: Birthday party, right?
5: I shouldn't say that.
4: Yeah.
5: But it is.
4: Yes, so, Greg Sawyer, Johnny showed up here in Philo. So we got.
6: Oh, great.
4: Diane's got the day off. So that's good timing. Good
5: we need a little sunshine, though.
6: Perfect.
5: I've heard we need sunshine because the fields are a little damp. Fields are a little.
6: Yeah, that big rain about, I think, 2 weeks ago. And
5: wow.
6: More rain in the forecast mid to late next week. So a little more sun, a little more breeze. Folks south of here are doing progress okay, but it's here on northward that's a little sticky still out there.
4: Well, and we might get a little more delay if we have the rain you're talking about next week, right?
6: Yeah. So. Yeah, mid to late to next week. Not the way the whole harvest season is going to go around here, but we'll have a few more delays. And hearing anything on the harvest scene from their turning crops over as you get up into the southeastern part of South Dakota, far northwest Iowa, and west southwest Minnesota in spots because of dryness and drought. And again, from here to Des Moines to the Corn Palace and then southeast to central Indiana, southwest Ohio, that corridor from the rains a couple of weeks ago. Again, not much going on in harvest. And then some good numbers as you go south of there into Missouri and downstate Illinois. So a wide spectrum is underway in the harvest scene.
5: A lot of difference.
4: Well, the Chicago Cubs, I'm going to play a couple of clips. Pete Crow Armstrong is going to be the Major League, National League MVP.
6: He's got to be.
4: He will be. He just stole his 40th base along with over 40 home runs, 45 home runs.
5: Wow.
6: Yep.
4: Kid's 23 years old. So anyway, that's a huge deal. But here's the deal with the Cubs. They are a game back in the wild card's top spot. And to be the top spot means you play at Wrigley. To be the
6: all three games, if it's necessary, yeah.
4: Yeah, three games. But as the number two, they got to go to San Diego at this minute.
6: And they got to play all three there.
4: All three out there. And San Diego's been so hot. I'd like to know their September schedule, but they haven't lost much. They went nuts.
6: Yeah.
4: So anyway, they just beat the Dodgers again last night. The Padres are one ahead. The Cubs, the Nor'easter apparently is messing up the final series, which is critical for the Cubs to play Boston. They have a doubleheader today, one tomorrow. They canceled Sunday because it's Nor'easter. What can you tell me about Boston's rain today and tomorrow?
6: Well, I think they're in good shape. And, yeah, Craig Council's been kind of making the rounds and outside and away from the celebrations of yesterday appropriately. They've got to play two. And the rain is offshore, not far offshore. Runs from just southeast of Old Cape Cod, and then it's works its way inland, but not until you get it out, maybe to just about the or just east of the Outer Banks. But it is kind of tracking west northwest, and so the issues regarding wind 50 miles an hour and that wind driven rain that'll be in there certainly by this evening in spots, and then overnight tonight and Saturday. We'll see what happens on Saturday trying to play baseball, if that is the schedule. Probably won't move out of there till sometime on Sunday. They might have it a little bit reversed here where you should have maybe waited it out on Saturday. I mean, not play Saturday. Play two today, off tomorrow, play Sunday. But I don't know if that messes up the wild card schedule.
4: Yeah, I think.
6: Yeah, Craig Council was not happy about all of a sudden two games they got to play today out there in Boston.
4: Well, and the thing is, think about this. If you're just, you have home field advantage, it only takes one game to reverse that. In the wild card, you have to win two on their field. That's harder.
6: Yeah,
5: so that's a switch.
4: It's a big deal. So if you don't get a play and the Padres have to lose twice to even tie, the Cubs have the tiebreaker if they tie. But it's a tough
5: season. Well, a bigger picture plus is Chicago. I think both teams go into the playoffs. When's the last time the White Sox and Cubs went the same year?
4: I have to look that one up.
6: Yeah, exactly.
4: In history of baseball, this will be the 23rd appearance in postseason for the Cubs. So it hasn't been a lot.
5: Okay, right. Okay.
4: And the White Sox probably less than that. So anyway, it's an unusual year. I think the Dodgers are always going to be your team to beat as long as they're the world champions. But I'm rooting for the Milwaukee Brewers, man.
6: I think this year it's Milwaukee. It's Milwaukee.
5: Boy, they're due.
6: Better ball club than last year, I think.
5: They're always, Milwaukee. Yeah. They never get there, and I'd like to see them win one.
4: Yes.
5: But if the Cubs don't.
4: Right. I mean, I'm kind of for the Milwaukee Brewers now, so I flip teams all the time.
5: Too.
4: So,
6: What reason again?
4: Yeah.
6: The son-in-law, yes?
4: Yeah, son-in-law. So anyway, we'll see. Milwaukee just won their 100th game this year.
6: Yeah. You know what I'm concerned about, though, and they're already talking about it. Costas has been talking about it. The baseball talking heads is what happens, after December 1? There are folks talking that there will not be baseball next year.
4: I don't know about that. Jacob thinks there will be a lockout 100%. They're going to lock it out because they're so far away from the owners and players in green. There's a lot of difference there. So they don't like the $800 million to Ohtani and $2.1 billion for the Dodgers that owe money that much. But I think there's a lockout. But interestingly, no matter what, minor leagues will play next year.
6: Will they?
4: Yeah.
6: Okay.
4: They play anyway.
6: Good for
5: them. Yeah, and that's always – I've kind of got to think about that, Greg, because the distance between the minor leagues, which is just a farm league for the major, but they say, no, that's a separate deal altogether, and yet they just – the minor leaguers really can't do a whole lot without following the rules of the majors, and they're getting like $50,000 a year.
4: Well,
5: and
4: then
5: not that in the 1 and 2A. Ohtani gets $800 million. You know, you'd think, I'll bet you if you could get the interpreter, but you could talk to Ohtani and just say, can you make it on $775 million, Shay? Because then everybody's minor league salary could double. So that's a little bit of a distance there they could probably discuss, but it probably won't be on the table, Steve.
4: Yeah, there's six teams for every major league team.
5: Unbelievable.
4: They have a rookie league. They have low A, high A, double A, triple A.
5: It gives kids a lot of time to play baseball, but it's tough because some of them are close and they'll hang on for a long time. And Jacob's fortunate because he got in and out.
4: Got in,
5: and you get a better deal once you make the
4: little
5: big
4: different
5: show.
4: Level. Yeah. But if once you make it, but it's
5: a lot of guys never.
4: You know, only 10% of those drafted make the major leagues.
5: That's amazing.
4: It's amazing. All right, now weather this morning, meteorologist Greg Saulnier, brought to you by Carl. Visit carl.org. Gregory, what do you say?
6: Well, lots of weather headlines into the northeast, into New England, their first nor'easter of the season. There are some areas of the northeast New England that could actually go for maybe the rain, not necessarily the wind from a dryness and drought standpoint. Then we've got some of the northern and eastern flank of some of this Pacific and Gulf moisture working on in, with the boundaries kind of separating somewhat hotter weather over the southwest, not by much, and then some of this cool, dry air over the lakes region, which will include, on the other side of the coin, lots of sunshine, light north wind, and probably probably 65 to 67 at kickoff tomorrow afternoon, up near 70 later in the ballgame at Ohio State. Then in the Pacific, boy, I've been doing this a lot of years. Two storms that have hit have hit Hawaii, the Big Island, and a second one taking a run there. Big ag interest there. And Polo, the hurricane that is a record setting out of the eastern Pacific, may rink a run into Baja California, Old Mexico, the desert southwest, and West Texas, the Rio Grande here into next week. That's a catastrophic flooding setup if I've seen one. 58 now at Willard and Savoy later on today. Forecast has a fair amount of cloudiness, a little peak of sun, 69 the high, down to 53 for tonight. Tomorrow, partly cloudy, 72. We're in the low and mid-70s Sunday and Monday. Shower chance late Tuesday at 75, then on and off shower activity, but in the 70s next Wednesday, Thursday, Friday, then cooler for that following weekend. For CBD Broadcasting, I'm your host, Greg Soljay.
4: Off and running, 7:14. Diane off today. Brother Johnny has appeared in the studio. How long has your stay, do you know?
5: I'll get the stay.
4: Off and running, 7:14. Diane off today. Brother Johnny has...

0: rounds of playoffs, we just couldn't get by the Padres.
1: We played the Padres when Steve Garvey played, and Leon Durham and Rick Sutcliffe, and those are long. That's 40 years ago. That's amazing. All right, the Cardinals, they lost. We have to do their Redbird recap.
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3: I'm John Rooney. Quite a pitcher's game yesterday, the final game of a three-game series in Pittsburgh. Paul Skeens came in 0-5 against the Cardinals, starting for the eighth time against them, and he didn't beat them. Even though he got his eight strikeouts to reach 200 for the season, he left in a tie game after 6 1/3 innings. The Cardinals got a good opener from Kyle Leahy, followed by good work out of the bullpen from Cooper Jerpy, Gordon Graceffo, Bryson Motz. But Ryan Stanek gave up a walk, then a wild pitch, a throwing error by Yvonne Herrera in the bottom of the eighth inning. And all that was followed by a sacrifice fly from Spencer Horwitz to break a 1-1 tie. The Pirates made that run stand up as Mason Montgomery struck out the side in the ninth inning, and Pittsburgh won a 3-2 decision. The Cardinals are in Milwaukee tonight. Michael McGreevy will make the start against the Brewers, and we're on the air at 5:45. First pitch at 6:40.
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1: Yep, in Chicago, the Cubbies did beat Miami to not only clinch, but Pete Crow Armstrong, pretty exciting.
6: He's got that big lead right now. He's going. The pitch inside, throw to second, not in time. 40-40 for Pete Crow Armstrong. Listen to this crowd.
7: He got a great jump, as you said, Patty, had a big lead. He got a great jump, no chance of throwing him out.
6: Standing ovation at Wrigley for Pete Crow Armstrong. Just one more reason he's going to be the most valuable player in the National League.
7: When you think of where Pete was in the middle of May, and hitting eighth and ninth in the Cubs lineup to where he's at right now, absolutely incredible.
6: The 2-2. Bounce back to the mound. Cubs are going to do it. Out number three. The Cubs are in the playoffs. A bouncer right back to Zephyr John. He ran halfway to first, shoveled it to Bush. 1-2-3 inning. And for the 23rd time in the history of the Chicago Cubs, they're going to be playing postseason baseball.
1: Yeah, but I think they start like
0: 23. That's a low number.
1: Yeah,
0: with I didn't.
1: 100
0: I had,
1: and some years
0: it seems
1: of baseball.
0: Like they did better than that, but anyway.
1: Well, I mean, and they. I think that the playoffs might start Monday. I mean, okay. So you just go.
0: Yeah.
1: And then if you got to fly to San Diego and you're in Boston, then I presume you go straight to San Diego. Get acclimated.
0: Well, at least, well, I don't know. There's a storm coming down there.
1: I don't know.
0: They're going from storm to storm.
1: Yeah. So we will, that's true.
0: But they may get the game still. They may get to play in Chicago. So.
1: Well, yeah. All they got to do is we got to have the Cubbies play two today in Boston, pregame beginning. First one's 11:30, and then late afternoon.
0: Do the Padres have to lose?
1: Yeah.
0: Oh.
1: Padres
0: okay.
1: Gotta
0: well,
1: lose. Yep. Gotta
0: play
1: lose
0: as hard
1: at least
0: as you can.
1: One. But you got Arizona, who technically is still in it. If Arizona were to sweep San Diego and the Phillies lose two, then they're going to be tied. It's really amazing how competitive the.
0: I look at him. I'm just going to check with you Monday. Tell me what happens.
1: Yeah, that's right. All right. We're going to check your Fox Business here. We'll do that here in just a moment. And then come back. Got a lot here to talk to Johnny about Benjamin Netanyahu, who spoke to the UN. I got a clip or two about that.
0: About half the UN, it looked like.
1: Yeah, they most left.
0: So,
1: but boy, he didn't pull any punches either.
0: I
1: thought he was really good. We'll be right back. Time for Fox Business in 30 seconds.
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1: I'm Susan Lee, and this is the Fox Business Report.
2: Tesla is starting to deliver semi-electric trucks. The big rigs were unveiled nearly 9 years ago. They're made at the Tesla plant in Sparks, Nevada. Tesla is betting electric trucks for long-haul freight will provide an option for shipping as diesel prices in the U.S. soar to record highs. The Wall Street Journal says Amazon executive chairman Jeff Bezos has invested $30 billion of his own money into Blue Origin since founding the space company in 2000. Documents reviewed by the Journal reveal a recent infusion of $2 billion. Crude oil prices have eased from recent highs. Markets are looking at the possibility of a truce between the U.S. and Iran. West Texas Intermediate U.S. oil is at $93 a barrel. That's your Fox Business Report. I'm Jenny Coselda. Invested in you.
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10: 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Let's win this. Vote Alan Anderson for Champaign County Clerk.
15: It's time for a change in leadership. Vote for Alan Anderson for Champaign County Clerk. Paid for by Anderson for county clerk.
14: Yep, it's on. We're voting. So here we go. We'll see what happens with that.
16: You know, I complain about the Champaign County voting process because I just don't feel like the students should get to vote because it's about taxes and it's about roads and it's about schools. And if you're a resident, you can. But the people coming, they're here for the semester. They go back. They're out for summer, a lot of them. And
14: well, then how do I know they're not voting in Naperville? And the answer I get is, well, that's a felony.
16: That's irrelevant. I don't care if they vote twice. They shouldn't get to vote here because they don't pay our taxes. And so they're going up, by the way.
14: Yeah. Oh, that's for sure. Yeah.
16: And because maybe a bunch of students vote. And then the other problem is a lot of loose ways to get a ballot in that might not have been from anybody but someone writing someone else's name in. So I don't see the chain of custody. They're going into these boxes, not the post office, and then they're counting them, it seems like, after the election day until, okay, well, looks like Democrat won. Democrat won every time, every race, mm-hmm. and it's 50-50 split. So I'd like to see how a new clerk does Stevie. I mean, I'm sure Aaron's ready for a break. So
14: well, we'll see what happens with all that. I would think, based on the unbelievable situation, where if I'm on the ballot and I'm counting the votes, I would think there'd be a federal watcher, somebody that would come and say, okay, this is unusual. Let's just track everything in the drop boxes. Let's take a look.
16: But the problem is the watchers are generally at the point where the votes are counted. Once a box comes. In L.A., they had plenty of poll watchers. And the poll watchers said, where are these boxes coming from? And the official said, we're not sure. And said, well, what do you do? Well, we count them. And then they weren't signed, some of them. And then the law is, well, we're going to count it anyway. That's what they have, that jurisdiction. And I don't think that's the way we want to vote, because a bad actor could probably take advantage of that.
14: Mm-hmm.
16: So the poll watchers, you can't have a poll watcher by every one of these boxes, not post office boxes.
14: Well, you're supposed to check them and verify them. But
16: how can you?
14: I don't know.
16: They could be filled out perfectly.
14: Well, what about the signature?
16: You can't check them all. There's no way to check them all. And then when you do, if they don't match, they count them. This has been going on for a long, long time. And way before we were born, there was voter fraud on both sides. And I think there's more on both sides today. It's too easy. And look at the other areas where you might have fraud. Do you think there's any in healthcare, Steve, or Medicaid, let's say? Or how about child health care and child babysitting and child, you know, daycares? The fraud is way more than I think any of us thought it could be. Do you think they draw the line at voting? The people who don't want investigations of fraud, oh, there aren't any of those, except in California, they passed a law, the Nick Shirley law. Quit asking about all these. It's a law.
14: Unbelievable.
16: Quit asking.
14: Yeah.
16: We don't want you to ask those questions.
14: Well, they were even interrupting people that were suggesting it was the Nick Shirley law. That's not what the name of the bill is. And
16: it isn't the name of the bill. Unbelievable. But it's the Nick Shirley law, because they said, we can't have a guy like this running around. But that the point is, if it's easy to take advantage or cheat, someone out there will do it. And we know that. And then we see these crazy results like the Los Angeles mayor's race. And it's like, no way. And there's nothing you can do.
14: Listen, our number, if you want to text in, 217-359-2255. I'm Stevie J. Diane Ducey off today. Brother Johnny is here with a surprise visit from New Orleans. We're going to break for this. Come right back. I got some Benjamin Netanyahu. I got Abdul Al-Sayed. You want to hear that? And I got the president of China laughing.
16: Okay.
17: I'll tell you why coming up.
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20: 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President Trump and his Chinese counterpart discussed Iran, plus
21: geopolitical tensions, including Taiwan, artificial intelligence, trade concession talks. The Chinese ambassador to the U.S. now says cooperation is a two-way street to keep the economic and trade ties stable. The list of cooperation needs to be lengthened and the list of issues shortened.
20: And the president will spend time at the National Archives today before she heads home. As for Iran's president, Masoud Pezeshkian, he joined Fox's Brett Baer in an exclusive interview on Special Report. Speaking through an interpreter,
22: we do not seek to kill Americans. As shown by actions, demonstrable actions, America has sought to kill Iranians.
20: The Northeast, including New England, prepare for a direct hit from a powerful nor'easter. 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
23: Here's a look at local news. Champaign-Urbana Mass Transit District launched a new bus route in partnership with Carle. The route's designed to improve access and connectivity for riders traveling to Carle facilities. Rollout began this week and marks a service expansion aimed at improving transportation options across Champaign. Champaign County Chamber of Commerce reminding local businesses that early voting information and election year compliance resources now available through its Government Affairs Division. The Chamber says it's pushing this out today as part of its effort to help employers understand updated state requirements. They're also encouraging businesses to register for upcoming policy briefings. Well, Urbana police say a Paxton man now in custody for Tuesday's shooting on Cunningham Avenue. Investigators identified 25-year-old Mason Adkins as the suspect. They say he turned himself in Wednesday at the Iroquois County Sheriff's Office in Watseka. Urbana detectives brought him back to Champaign County. You're locally up to date from the Stevie J Broadcasting Newsroom. I'm Jim Miller.
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24: Hello again, everyone. Let's check weather. Free Central Illinois, Champaign, Urbana vicinity. Lots of weather headlines off to the east. The nor'easter for the weekend. Lots of headlines out of the southern plains, the southwest, and old Mexico in the coming days with Hurricane Polo. Boy, some catastrophic flooding may take aim there. And in a second storm in as many months, taking a run at the Big Island of Hawaii. Back this way for the day today. Cloudy, just a sprinkle up towards the Kankakee. About 69. The forecast high with a light northeast to east wind, mostly cloudy tonight and 53 tomorrow, partly cloudy, a little more sun, high at about 72 with a northeast to east wind, and partly sunny skies over at Columbus. No weather issues out there, 60s later in the ballgame. 48 to 52 here for tomorrow night, so a bit cooler than sunshine and 73 on Sunday, mid-70s on Monday, shower chance late Tuesday at 75, then mid and upper 70s by day, not bad, 60s at night with shower activity on the increase over the course of Wednesday, Thursday, winding down Friday, and into the following weekend. Cooler weather ahead just beyond the first week of the month of October. For CBD Broadcasting, I'm meteorologist Greg Solier.
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17: 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Yeah, U of I put out, I know we're into football, of course, and we're playing Ohio State tomorrow. 27.5, I think, is holding. I'm not sure. Actually, I might have gone to 26.
16: Okay.
17: So that means some people think we're going to cover that bet. And not one Buckeye, not one. We polled every single one of them. It's 100%. Do not think they're going to lose to Illinois.
16: Well, that they're fans. And here's what I'm going to tell you. There wasn't one Packer fan who thought they were going to lose to Atlanta.
17: How many points do you have on that?
16: And out of
17: I had 16.
16: I dropped it. Because Atlanta's always spooked me. We're in their division, and I'm like,
17: but they looked horrible the first two games, and they come out and they pound the Packers. I don't think the Packers are very good.
16: So
17: I don't think they're very good.
16: But yeah, I had it.
17: 35-14. Falcons beat the Packers last night.
16: We have 65 people in our little pool. You're basically risking $3 a week, and if you want to bet that, I think that's okay. $2 to $3. But 8 people picked Atlanta. 8.
17: Oh,
16: and
17: no.
16: Nobody had more for 7 points. The 7 was a
17: wow.
16: high. It was the high.
17: That's amazing. It's a big hit.
16: So back to the subject, which is Illinois, big underdogs.
17: Yeah.
16: And I think we'll play a good game. And I think once you just go all out, you never know. See?
17: Okay.
16: Yeah, we're big underdogs. Oh, big Ohio State. Oh, Ryan's mad. Still mad about poor Arch Manning beating him.
17: Yeah.
16: 21-0.
17: Well,
16: that was a great game.
17: Beat Kent last week, 59-3. So
16: yes.
17: All right. I wanted to play El Sayed. It's Abdul El Sayed, who's running for Senate in Michigan as a, well, he said he's not DSA, progressive. Mike Rogers is a Republican running against him. Here's a Michigan Persians on his sweatshirt. He's from the University of Michigan.
6: persons?
7: He's so passionate. It was really a good question and fair, and shocked that you can't denounce what Tehran and Iran have been since 1979.
8: My cousin was hunted in the streets of Iran by the IRGC because her hijab wasn't on right. My uncle was sentenced to die, received 50 lashings by Ali Khamenei's government.
9: And this is very humbling.
8: Thank you.
9: You gotta show him the shirt.
8: It says, my cousin was hunted in the streets of Iran by the IRGC because her hijab wasn't on right. My uncle was sentenced to die, received 50 lashings by Ali Khamenei's government. And the terror that we've experienced is insurmountable. And you can imagine our surprise as Persians, our sadness when we heard you, Abdul, a leaked audio tape of you saying that you didn't want to comment on Supreme Leader Khamenei's death and that people in Dearborn were sad when he died. And I just have a simple question, Abdul. That silence was had a gaping hole in our community, and I want to ask if you regret that silence. I want to ask if you renounce the people that held vigils, that supported this terrorist for all the stuff that he's done. I wanted to ask if you stand unequivocally against the IRGC, against the Islamic Republic of Iran that has killed 50,000 protesters, Abdul. I haven't heard anything from you about the protesters, Abdul. Please.
10: I appreciate your question, and thank you. What I will tell you is this. For too long and too often, when we think about our role in the world, we have turned ourselves into the world's policemen. And I think what we all want, what we all need, is more democracy, more freedom in the world, but also an understanding of what we actually can and should do with respect to that. And here's my point. One can disagree with the governance of a foreign country. One can stand in solidarity with freedom and democracy movements. But my worry is when one decides that we are going to go in and take out the leadership of a foreign government. Because here's what happens. A lot of times that frustration gets used to justify corporate interests that have a real stake in the natural resources in a particular country. See what I mean? So when it comes down to it, I will always stand for and with democratic movements, always. But I also don't believe that we were in the right to go to war to topple the government of Iran. It was not our responsibility to do it.
7: Well, there you go. Abdul El Sayad.
16: Well, he's very, very slick. Dr. Seuss's Grinch.
7: Yeah.
16: When the Grinch got caught with the Christmas
7: Betty Lou Who and the burned out bulb. Yeah.
16: Oh, I'm fixing
7: taking
16: the tree.
7: To fix it. Yeah.
16: No, he didn't answer the question. Philosophically, you'd have a hard time disagreeing. We don't want to be the police of the world. What we were worried about is we tried working with these people. All right, just don't make a nuclear weapon. And what they did, they put almost everything they had into making a nuclear weapon. They were working under the mountains mm-hmm. as hard as they could and as fast as they could to make a nuclear weapon. Were they 2 weeks away? No idea. Were they 6 years away? No, probably not, but no idea. But they were not doing what they said they were going to do, and they never have done it, and they've killed a lot of Americans, and they've caused a lot of problems, and they have terrorist proxies in three or four countries, and I don't think we wanted to do that, take out the regime, but the Israelis felt like their lives were directly on the line. They're an ally. We felt eventually our lives could be on the line. Took the opportunity to take down the regime. I do think that our administration thought we've toppled the regime, but that hasn't happened. So now we're kind of stuck because they have that Strait of Hormuz and a lot of leverage, which if they had nuclear weapons, you wouldn't imagine what they could. We could be paying $20 for gas. Well, we wouldn't have to, actually, but the whole global economy would be a disaster. We, because of somebody, Trump, have energy independence. But with commerce and global trade, we have to sell our oil. We can't keep it all for ourselves and keep it down because of contracts and wanting to keep the whole global economy running. And so here we are. And he didn't answer that question. He didn't even acknowledge that there was an issue with Iran creating a nuclear weapon.
7: Yeah.
16: And having said for the last at least, well, however long since 1948 when Israel was reinstated, they want to wipe them off the face of the earth. And that's what they've been, actually it's since 79 when the radicals
7: right.
16: took over.
7: Yeah.
16: And would they have done it? Well, we don't know. The chance was very high. They wanted death to America too. So
7: well, if you go out and kill 40,000 in January of your protesters, that's why they're not coming out to protest. They'll just get shot.
16: That's what's amazing to me is the ability of Al Saeed and others throughout the country to just dismiss that as if that's what's the big deal there? Like the kids shot in the street by illegal aliens. Well, the guy, he poor guy, he was there. They should have never. ICE has to abolish ICE. They yeah, won't talk right, about right. stopping that from happening. They dismiss it, ignore it, no news, and move on. And that's what bothers me the most about the progressives. They have this way of talking way over your head, not acknowledging that there were 300,000 or 400,000 kids missing from the open border policy.
7: Obama administration.
16: And not even acknowledging that we've been able to recover 150,000. None of that.
7: Yeah, nothing.
16: Because it's not about, we can't be policed, just high gas prices. High gas prices.
7: Right.
16: And yeah, they're high. But if you look at 1980s gas and inflation, it's really about a dollar higher than it would be with inflation. Oh, you can't count inflation, which if it wasn't for the global trade, we're globalists. I've been more of an isolationist, to be honest. We should be paying $1.50 a gallon. We have the oil. It's our oil.
7: Yeah.
16: But it will drop with Venezuela despite Iran. We with that deal in Venezuela, we may mitigate their leverage, the whole Middle East leverage over the oil markets. So,
7: but how do you get out of Iran?
16: I don't know if you can do, well.
7: Can't leave.
16: I think you do what we're doing and see how long
7: they
16: can.
7: What do
16: well,
7: you,
16: it's kind of a siege.
7: What do you do if China, based on reports that essentially was kind of denied by the Iranian president last night on Fox with Brett Baer, but if China's helping them, like locate our satellites and figure out what they're going to go after and target our soldiers, what you can't do that.
16: Well, and Russia might be doing that. I heard that too. That's kind of the. You also don't want to start a global nuclear
7: I get
16: war.
7: It. I
16: so I think that China does what they have to do. I think that Trump is just putting the squeeze on Iran. Now they can't fly into a lot of airports now. They can't. They were talking about the delegation here might have a hard time flying back there.
7: Well, yeah.
16: They won't. They'll have plenty of ways to get there.
7: But the whole air defense is gone. The Navy's gone. The Air Force
16: well,
7: is
16: well,
7: gone.
16: Well, so how do you get out of Iran? You could try to annihilate them. I'm not sure that would work.
7: Well, and you're hurting so many people that are on your side.
16: The Iranian Revolutionary Guard will be under some rock somewhere. They're not going to get
7: them. Always, they'll be the new terrorists,
16: and
7: right?
16: So I think the get as much oil through as we can, get more options for oil, which we're doing, and siege the Iranian Revolutionary Guard. And look, if I don't think they can hold out forever, but we're kind of caught. And so that's a problem. I don't think there's any doubt that if you're on the other political side, you're not going to exploit that, but it's a shame because it is a global security issue, and we're not on the same page here. So
7: Benjamin Netanyahu, the Prime Minister of Israel, also spoke at the UN yesterday. Most, I would say more than half left. And made
16: made
7: a big deal out of it, and they're kind of trying to embarrass him. There as they're leaving, he's just standing there. And then he said something like, for those of you with moral courage, I'll be happy to talk to you. And then he started, and here are some of the highlights of Benjamin Netanyahu yesterday.
6: Mr. Mamdani, since you were elected mayor of this city, many Jews no longer feel safe in New York. They talk to me. They tell me. This isn't the city we remember. It changed so quickly. Now, it's no wonder. You praise criminals convicted of supporting Hamas. You count as friends people like Hassan Piker, who said America deserved 9/11. America deserved 9/11. Some friends you have. I want to ask you some questions. What genocidal regime gives a million polio vaccinations to the enemy's population? What genocidal regime enables the distribution of 2 million tons of food into Gaza? That's a ton for every person. Accusing Israel of genocide is the greatest lie of the century. In this battle against the barbarians, we've had no greater partner than President Trump. I thank him.
16: Some clapping.
7: Yeah.
6: I thank him for his bold leadership. He boldly confronted an enormous danger to America, Israel, and the world. Decades ago, he understood that if left unchallenged, the fanatic Ayatollahs who chant death to America, death to Israel, would eventually carry out their mad fantasies. So Israel and America acted together not only to protect ourselves, but to save civilization.
7: Benjamin Netanyahu, I thought he did a great job. He didn't pull any punches. He said, this is the way it is. How can we be genocidal when we give polio vaccines to a million of your people, give 1 ton of food per person? Yeah, doesn't sound like an enemy, but they hide behind women and children. They go and they live under the hospitals. Hard to strike back. How many flyers, millions of flyers and texts and phones and everything they could use to say, evacuate this area? They tell them ahead
16: of
7: time.
16: Well, so genocide is defined as basically wanting to take out an entire people group. Like, let's say, Hamas. They attacked on October 7th because they wanted to wipe out all the Jews. That's genocide. Defending yourself against Hamas isn't genocide.
7: Yeah.
16: That would be self-defense. And I'll tell you something. You've heard about how, oh, get rid of the UN. The UN's no good. But the UN, the idea of the UN is a great thing. You get together. Okay, these are a lot of enemies and a lot of friends and a lot of in the middles. Well, let's get together and talk.
7: Mm-hmm.
16: That used to be like the best thing you can do because otherwise you just start shooting. Okay, let's get together. So they won't do it. They wouldn't let him talk. We let the Iranian we're at war with Iran, but he had a place to go. He could talk. Nobody arrested him. They wanted to arrest Netanyahu, Mamdani, but he couldn't arrest him. But they wouldn't do it. They walk out. They won't do the deal. So here's a valid question. Why are we paying $14 billion to float the UN when they won't do it?
7: Mm.
16: Here's the deal. We'll pay for it if you just stay and let's listen to what everybody
7: has.
16: Yeah,
7: right.
16: We won't do it. Okay, well, why are we paying $14 billion?
7: Yeah.
16: That's like the last year available.
7: Man.
16: We don't know how much we actually pay.
7: And we do the whole thing, right?
16: No, there's other contributors, I'm sure, but it wouldn't be there if we just said
7: right,
16: no more money.
7: Right.
16: So, and we have it in New York as well.
7: All right. Well, in the hour with something you've not heard, a real belly laugh from the president of China, Xi. Donald Trump is there, and he's showing the pictures of the presidents he had put on the wall. It has number 45. He said, "And there I am, 47, and I put the auto pin picture here." And he, so you'll hear this if you listen carefully.
16: Trump, and then Trump, and then this is the auto pen. That's pretty funny.
7: Now, that's President of China laughing.
16: But so, and there's been a lot of beef about, you can't be talking to him. China's helping. And just all these cross waves of commentary and opinion, which is fine. But think about it this. Forget politics. There's two human beings. They're human. We could probably agree there.
7: Yeah.
16: Although there'd be people saying, nope, those are from outer space.
7: Yeah.
16: Saw the UFOs. They're cloned. Whatever. But when it comes down to some like last second decision and someone has to push a button, he might remember that laugh and hesitate 3 seconds and then, oh, we don't have to do it.
7: Mm.
16: So those are big important points. Try to know who they are. And
7: that's what he did with North Korea in the first term.
16: Look, you know, we talk about Obama's deal with Iran. He tried to get, why? Okay, here, we'll help you. Don't build nuclear weapons.
7: Right.
16: use it for power.
7: Yeah.
16: But let's get along. Stop. They didn't do it.
7: Well, that's another issue, Johnny. What do you do if you make a deal with a partner that doesn't do it?
16: Right.
7: I mean, then what?
16: You stop making deals with them.
7: I guess so. But we're trying to make a deal with Iran, which has lied the whole time.
16: Well, we're
7: going
16: to try and make a deal with China, too. And they haven't been that stellar.
7: Yeah, no, they have not.
16: But you just keep trying, and you do. But there's a point at which when they continue on the path of threatening genocide, which is what Iran's been doing, and you're thinking they might actually do it, then you try to stop them.
7: You either wait until it happens or you do it before.
16: Yeah. You trust them until you're vaporized, or maybe you acted a little early. How do you know?
7: Yeah.
16: But you know one thing, you can't trust them.
7: All right, that's Brother Johnny. I'm Stevie J. Break for the news at the top of this hour. It's 7:55. If you'd like to text in, you're always welcome in the Fisher National Bank text line, 217-359-2255. We'll take this break and be right back again. Glad you're listening. This is Friday, September 25th. By the way, it's a week from this weekend. In fact, it starts Sunday. Homecoming at the University of Illinois.
16: I know. I've been getting all kinds of emails about the homecoming at Illinois.
7: We'll talk with David Bambry, president of the Alumni Association, also coming up. Stand by, 7:56.
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1: 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I'm Dave Anthony, Fox News.
2: We do not wish to continue. It's America that must choose whether it wants to end this or not.
1: That's Iran's President Masoud Pezeshkian, who also denied in an interview with Fox's Brett Baer they tried to kill Americans in counterattacks on U.S. bases in Gulf countries.
14: But they were killed there. Did you use satellite images?
2: Not at all. No. Not at all.
1: 19 U.S. service members have died in the conflict. As for Iran's new ceasefire offer, Fox's Peter Ducey reports from the White House.
20: The Iranian foreign minister now says Iran has a seven-day plan to end the war there, and that if the U.S. agrees, Iran will reopen the Strait of Hormuz, and Iran will talk about their nuclear program, something the president of Iran now claims isn't for nuclear weapons at all.
14: Do you want a nuclear bomb or not?
2: Not at all. Not at all.
1: In the Senate, a war powers resolution attempting to limit the president's actions in Iran fell one vote short. The House already approved it, but the resolution is symbolic. It can't force President Trump to do or not do anything. Now, he'll have tea later this morning at the White House with China's leader, then take him to the National Archives to look at the Declaration of Independence and the Constitution after hosting Xi Jinping at a White House state dinner.
23: I'd like to raise a glass and propose a toast to President Xi, Madam Peng, and the long relationship between China and America.
1: This after they held talks on issues ranging from trade to Taiwan to AI. One of the two men shot and wounded in the Trump assassination attempt at the president's campaign rally in Butler, Pennsylvania in 2024 has died, Jim Copenhaver. His family says he suffered life-altering injuries. Another Trump supporter was killed at that rally. It's getting stormy on the Atlantic coast as a nor'easter moves in.
24: From the Carolinas into New England, it's expected to hit at least a dozen states in its path. We've already seen the damage. Places like Virginia, coastal flooding spilling into the streets there.
1: That's Fox Weather's Katie Byrne in Ocean City, New Jersey. 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
30: Netanyahu, go to hell!
1: Anti-Israel protesters demonstrating against the Prime Minister's speech at the UN. 103 of them were arrested by the NYPD. They accuse Israel of genocide, killing Palestinians in the war in Gaza, which Benjamin Netanyahu forcefully denied in his UN General Assembly addressing it was Hamas who put civilians in harm's way. After some diplomats had walked out also in protest.
6: To the protesters outside, to the hypocritical delegates who left us all, I ask, where were you when the Iranian tyrants butchered and maimed tens of thousands of unarmed Iranian civilians?
1: He also defended military actions as Iran to prevent them from getting a nuclear weapon. A Texas mother's off the hook after being implicated in her son's planned school shooting.
31: Ashley Pardo was charged last May with aiding in the commission of terrorism. The San Antonio mother was accused of buying ammunition, magazines, and tactical gear for her 13-year-old son with knowledge that he planned to carry out mass acts of violence at his middle school. But Bexar County records reveal the charge was dismissed for insufficient evidence. The teen, who officials say showed up to school in tactical clothing as part of an alleged attack, was initially charged with terrorism, but under a plea agreement received 2 years of probation in a secured residential facility for a prohibited weapons charge. Kristen Goodwin, Fox News.
1: On Wall Street, as oil prices drop, stock futures rise before today's trading. That more than 100 points for the Dow and the NASDAQ. On Thursday night football, the Falcons get their first win.
3: Into the end zone. Robinson for the touchdown.
1: That was Bijan Robinson's second score of the game, leading the Atlanta Falcons to a 35-14 win over the Packers in Green Bay on Amazon Prime Video, kicking off week three of the NFL season. Packers and Falcons both 1-2. I'm Dave Anthony. This is Fox News.
4: Here's a look at local news. Well, Urbana police say a Paxton man now in custody for Tuesday's shooting on Cunningham Avenue. Investigators identified 25-year-old Mason Adkins as the suspect. They say he turned himself in Wednesday at the Iroquois County Sheriff's Office in Watseka. Urbana detectives brought him back to Champaign County. Champaign-Urbana Mass Transit District launched a new bus route in partnership with Carle. The route's designed to improve access and connectivity for riders traveling to Carle facilities. Rollout began this week and marks a service expansion aimed at improving transportation options across Champaign. Champaign County Chamber of Commerce reminding local businesses that early voting information and election year compliance resources now available through its Government Affairs Division. The Chamber says it's pushing this out today as part of its effort to help employers understand updated state requirements. They're also encouraging businesses to register for upcoming policy briefings. You're locally up to date from the Stevie J Broadcasting Newsroom. I'm Jamal.
7: All right, into the second hour of our program. Diane Ducey has the day off, and Johnny, brother Johnny, has surprised us. We did not expect your visit, but good to see you.
5: Well, I'll tell you what. I can't stay away. I've got to get my hair cut. I got to get up here.
7: Greg, if he doesn't get Kathleen to cut his hair, then it's over.
5: Kathleen, so. We grew up with Kathleen here in Palo, and she's cut my hair for about 35 years, 40 years.
7: Does a great job with it.
5: I had it cut once down there on Greg. It's one of the worst weeks of my life. So we're not doing it again. But
7: that's right.
5: I can tell when I need to come to Philo by looking in the mirror.
7: Okay. There you go. Come here to get your hair cut.
5: There's never not a good reason to come because everybody up here is just about perfect.
7: Yeah. No, we got it going on here. Homecoming at Unity High School, they do the parade and everything today. But Johnny comes back to get his
8: homecoming?
7: Haircut. Yeah, homecoming at Unity. And then U of I is next week. So
5: our sister's class of 74 is
8: celebrating their... there's no hairstylists or barbers down in the
7: New
8: Orleans.
7: You said it was the worst week of your life. He tried it.
5: No, it's well, it could be a personal preference. But there are It's serious because when Sarah got married, Kathleen came to the wedding in New Orleans, and she brought her stuff to cut my hair.
7: Wow.
5: To New Orleans. That's so she's traveling. Nice. Yeah. She travels.
7: Nice.
5: And she's been great, and it's fun.
7: Did Dale get to go on that trip?
5: Yeah.
7: Okay.
5: Oh, yeah. Dale's always coming down New Orleans. He loves it. So.
7: Well, it is Café Du Monde is a stop, that's for sure, in the Jackson Square.
5: Okay.
7: That's where they have your coffee and beignets.
5: Yeah,
7: covered in powdered sugar.
8: Is this where the farmer crowd hang out too, or no? Or is that down in New Orleans?
5: This is down in New Orleans, by the river. It's a tourist spot.
7: Yeah.
5: Café Du Monde. It's
8: world
5: famous.
8: See, I've never been there before.
7: Oh, coffee and the powdered donut. It's delicious.
5: Right there by St. Louis Cathedral, the oldest cathedral in the United States. And we had some there Sunday, actually.
7: And you got to be careful because you have a lot of people around. You got to be kind of aware of your surroundings. I remember
8: True.
7: A bunch of kids came up and says, I bet you $100 I can tell you where you got your shoes.
5: And when and where?
7: It's just where you got your shoes. And
5: they say,
7: on your feet.
5: No, actually, it's I can tell you when and where you got your shoes. Now, they may have cut it to where you got. But they say September 25th
7: on
5: your
7: feet.
5: Feet.
7: Yeah, that's right. Okay, that's even better. All right, we check our meteorologist, Greg Solia, with a look at our weather forecast brought to you by Kurt Lenshaw over at State Farm Insurance. Like a good neighbor, State Farm is there. And by the way, because it's homecoming at Unity, Crossing Corner, which is the hot new boutique in downtown Philo, I mean, it was the whole street was unbelievably packed for their opener.
8: Nice.
7: They're gonna stay open after the Unity game. When people go to the tavern, they're going to have a great sale over there at Crossing Corner Boutique tonight after the ball game because people congregate at the Philo Tavern
5: All right.
7: traditionally after that. So Crossing Corner, spelled with K's, The boutique is right here in downtown Philo, next to the Philo Exchange Bank, across from the Philo Tavern. Okay,
8: that's smart
7: sir.
8: Business. That's smart
7: yeah,
8: business.
7: Yeah, it is. Yeah, it is. All right, buddy, what do you got from a weekend?
8: Well, you know, all the weather headlines off to the east, you know, readjustment of the Cubs and the Red Sox in the last regular season series. They'll play doubleheader today, rain and wind there, actually later on tonight. This evening it may get going, and so they'll got to get that. I don't think they're completely removed from some rain, even in the second game today. Saturday is out, and there may be even part of Sunday, then when they resume action, they're going to have to contend with. So this thing's slow to move. And then all the way out in the Pacific, and because the Pacific is influencing our weather, we've got perhaps Hurricane Polo, one of the strongest on record in the East Pacific, that may actually make its way through southern Baja California into Old Mexico, the Rio Grande, the desert southwest. That could be a catastrophic flood event next week. And then a second storm making run at the Big Island of Hawaii. This one is NOLA and some of those big ag areas. So it's an El Nino. If it's not, I'll take vanilla. Clouds for the day today. A little peekaboo sun. We are at 58 at Willard and Savoy, 69 to 70 this afternoon. Smidge below average, 53.4 tonight, but then a little more sun. Partly cloudy tomorrow and more of it Sunday. Weekend highs in the lower 70s, right on target for the time of year. Mid-70s on Monday. Late Tuesday, maybe a shower at 75. Then we are definitely into some wetter weather around here and additional harvest delays in our part of the Corn Belt Wednesday, Thursday, and Friday. But mild, at least, with daytime temperatures well into the 70s. For Stephen A. Broadcasting, I'm meteorologist Greg Soltier.
7: Okay, thank you, Greg. Appreciate it very much. It is Friday morning. This is September 25th. ESPN 93.5, Fighting Illini. I leave later today for Columbus, Ohio. They take on the number 6 or 7, but I think they're just as good as number 1. They are right near the top. I was very impressed with the Buckeyes when I saw them play Texas. Of course, the fourth quarter wasn't very good, but man, up 23-3 in Austin, that's pretty dominant.
9: No, I mean, that's they're amazing. Good. And Archie did a good job in that game. That's Archie Manning, and I'm always interested in where he's going.
7: Is he the first pick?
9: Well, they are now saying after Ohio State.
7: No, I've never seen him that good. So he was great.
9: But he's got a lot, you know, a lot of like, let's just say pedigree there.
7: Yeah.
9: And right, so I think he'll get the edge over other good quarterbacks.
7: We've never had this. Have we had this in any sport? There's never been father, son, and now grandson ever in any sport, I would say.
9: Not at that level.
7: Yeah.
9: There may have been.
7: But not at this, the power conference, it's, NFL.
9: Well, yeah, two MVP
7: of the Super Bowls. Super Bowl. First of all, you have two quarterbacks that play past grade school, I think are good.
9: Yeah.
7: So you're talking about two MVPs of the World Series and one dinner table. That's unheard of.
9: Well, and could have another one. I think there's other good quarterbacks, too, like Trinidad Chambliss. First of all, if you're named Trinidad, you got to have something.
7: That's a Mississippi kid?
9: Yeah.
7: He's pretty good.
9: He's seventh year. And
7: seventh? How do you get seven?
9: I don't know.
7: COVID, medical, redshirt?
9: I got three more coming.
7: I get to seven. Well, here's the other question. I was going to ask you this. Brother Johnny, I'm Stevie J. Is football too violent? Is it impossible now to keep the NFL quarterback safe?
9: Don't know. I can't imagine that there's not a way, but they get hurt all the time. And it's just too many high lows, too many directions, too many big boys, and too...
7: But couldn't you find, there's probably, I don't know, I would say 5 Super Bowl quarterbacks in my mind. Couldn't there be 50 if they knew they weren't going to get hit?
9: Well...
7: If you stand back there and I'm not going to get hit, I feel pretty good. You got to hit them, and that's the threat. You react differently under duress.
9: Well, if they didn't have that pressure, it'd be kind of fun if you're a receiver. I mean, it'd be like 152 to 138.
7: Yeah, that's right.
9: Because those guys don't miss. If you give them time, as you know, you can watch a game, and if it goes like 2 seconds and nobody's starting to penetrate, you go, he's got time.
7: No, right.
9: And
7: exactly.
9: Then you see
7: he's
9: it.
7: Got time.
9: Yeah.
7: So Christian, your nephew, my son, thinks he has a solution for football.
9: Okay.
7: Because of the danger and the fact that you can't keep the stars safe.
9: We're all ears.
7: Okay. He says the defense gets 10 players.
9: The defense.
7: They don't play 11, they play 10.
9: Hmm.
7: You'd have a nice high scoring offensive attack. You probably couldn't pressure the quarterback near what you could. Somebody's going to be open. Anyway, it's an interesting idea to prevent them from rushing the quarterback. They got to be wide open if you're down the guy.
9: Well, I mean.
7: Quick slants.
9: 10 players, as in
7: 10
9: not
7: instead 11. Of 11. Yep. Offense has 11. Defense has 10. Quarterback gets hit less.
9: Okay, that would work.
7: So the score is what? What would it, 68, 65?
9: You could also have no blitzing. Just blitzing.
7: Have the regular...
9: Can't blitz.
7: Miles Garrett's could get through, but they're special.
9: Yeah. But you're not going to... So those blitzes really throw another wrench in it because you got another angle coming. This guy's getting through anyway. Now you're getting twisted.
7: Yeah.
9: It's those double
7: extra
9: hit.
7: Ones, yeah.
9: It's usually... It's certainly not getting hit around the neck or head anymore.
7: Oh, boy.
9: But it's your knee and your back. And so maybe take away the blitz, which is a huge part of the game. people who'd hear that are going... Well, then just shut down football.
7: But
9: that would make the score higher. People who'd hear that are going, well, then.

0: Well, you got to ask Dion. He had that ad where he intercepted one and spiked it. Yeah. And the official comes away from the yellow card and he got it and signed it.
1: Yeah, that's funny. All right, that's Tech Sports Headlines. The Cubs are trying to be the number one wild card seed, meaning they get a host at Wrigley if they are. Otherwise, they're going on the road. Best of three in that first round. But a big day for Pete Crow Armstrong.
2: He's got that big lead right now. He's going. The pitch inside. Throw to second. Not in time. 40-40 for Pete Crow Armstrong. Listen to this crowd.
3: He got a great jump. As you said, Patty, had a big lead. He got a great jump. No chance of throwing him out.
1: I mean, hitting 45 home runs and 40 stolen bases, that's
0: amazing.
1: That is unreal. We have the power and speed.
0: Okay, when's the last time anyone did that?
1: Well, you have to look that one up. By the way, I did look just for fun how many teams make consecutive Final Fours, because that's the buzz here.
0: Okay.
1: It does happen. It's happened 5 times since 2000. Not every year. Happened 15 times.
0: Well, UConn, I remember.
1: Day 21-22, I think, was 2 years in a row.
0: And then three out of four.
1: Was the 3 out of 4?
0: Well, they did play last year. So 22-20. Oh.
1: I think it was the 20. They beat us to go there, and then they won it all.
0: Okay.
1: Anyway, I think it's I had this list. AI helped me with that. But, yeah, 5 teams since 2000, 2 Big Ten teams. With Wisconsin's the last team to do it. 14 and 15, they went to the Final Four. Okay. Otherwise, it's not easy, but Illinois certainly has that in mind. In fact, national championship is the next level. And that's what
0: it's having great expectations is a double-edged sword too.
1: Yeah,
0: puts a little pressure on, and you got to just focus and keep doing what you've been doing.
1: Well,
0: get better.
1: You got to stay healthy too, right? And not sick. We've had those issues.
0: That's right.
1: But we got experience and a pretty good group of fellas.
0: And a good coaching staff.
1: Yeah,
0: so
1: you bet.
0: Let's go Illini.
1: Hey, congratulations to Busey Bank, which has been named to American Banker's 2026 list of top performing banks with between $10 billion and $50 billion in assets. I thought Busey was about, 30 now? Something like that.
0: Hmm.
1: Busey also honored to be consistently recognized as an outstanding financial services organization with an engaged culture of integrity and commitment to community development. Nationally, American Banker magazine also has named Busey a best bank to work for since 2016, while Pensions and Investments has recognized it as a best place to work in money management since 2018. At the local level, Busey continually honored among the best places to work in states across their footprint. 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They're also on 9 of the University of Illinois jerseys. That's a Busey Bank right on the shoulder in football, right next to the Nike swoosh.
0: All right.
1: $30 million for 5 years. $6 million a year.
0: Okay. Well, let's get SJK Broadcasting on
1: it. I was thinking it might be Stevie J Broadcasting would be a lot of letters.
0: Wouldn't
1: it probably cost
0: $40 million.
1: Yeah, probably cost more. We will talk to the president of the Alumni Association, David Bambury. We got that coming up next. Check your weather for your weekend, if you're wondering. Here's Greg.
4: Logan, everyone, let's check weather for Central Illinois. Champaign, Urbana vicinity, lots of weather headlines. Off to the east, the nor'easter for the weekend. Lots of headlines out of the southern plains, the southwest and old Mexico in the coming days with Hurricane Polo. Boy, some catastrophic flooding may take aim there. And a second storm in as many months taking a run at the big island of Hawaii. Back this way for the day today, Claudius, a sprinkle up towards the Kankakee. About 69, the forecast high with a light northeast to east wind. Mostly cloudy tonight and 53 tomorrow, partly cloudy, a little more sun, high at about 72 with a northeast to east wind, and partly sunny skies over at Columbus. No weather issues out there, 60s later in the ballgame. 48 to 52 here for tomorrow night, so a bit cooler than sunshine and 73 on Sunday. Mid-70s on Monday, shower chance late Tuesday at 75, then mid and upper 70s by day, not bad. 60s at night with shower activity on the increase over the course of Wednesday, Thursday, winding down Friday, and into the following weekend. Cooler weather ahead just beyond the first week of the month of October. For CBJ Broadcasting, I'm meteorologist Greg Solier.
5: I'm Elizabeth McDonald, and this is the Fox Business Report.
6: New claims for unemployment benefits declined to 197,000 last week. It's a historically low level and the lowest since mid-July. Subdued jobless claims continue to suggest employers are not conducting wide-scale layoffs. Continuing claims for the week ending September 12th also declined to 1.71 million. Stock futures are under pressure. Yields on U.S. Treasuries have been high.

0: higher this morning. The FDA has approved a treatment from Eli Lilly for people with type 2 diabetes. It's a once-a-week insulin injection. Lilly shares are narrowly higher. And Gucci is breaking with its Italian tradition. It's unveiled a new line of luxury sneakers labeled Made in China, a sign of Gucci working to control costs. That's your Fox Business Report. I'm Jenny Coselda, invested in you.
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3: 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Kurt will make sure you understand your State Farm coverages so you'll know what to expect if the unexpected happens. Just call him when you want the real deal. Like a good neighbor, State Farm is there. Happy to have David Bambury back on the show, president of the University of Illinois Alumni Association. Homecoming, where homecoming began, is next weekend. David, how are you?
5: I'm doing great, Stevie. How are you this morning?
3: I got my brother Johnny here.
6: Hey, David.
3: University of Illinois graduate, letter winner for the U of I football team. He went on to be a prominent civil engineer and kind of the Thomas Edison of oil and gas, and he refutes all my claims that they're true.
6: The only thing I will say, David, that is true, I was asked, and I was quite honored to be a comeback guest for homecoming several years ago.
3: That's correct.
6: And that was Brian Barnhart, actually.
3: Was Brian one of them?
6: Yes, okay. He was. And it was fun. It was
3: well, now, David, on that weekend, Johnny had intense work, and so I was the stand-in in case he couldn't get to the end zone during the football game. But you did get there.
5: There you go.
3: But I mean,
5: I believe that.
3: I was the stunt double. That's what I was.
6: Yeah, and he kind of looked like me, which was disappointing. But hey, that's the way it is. That's
3: radio.
5: Stevie, once you put pads on, we all look the same, don't we?
3: Well, that's right. David, what do you got planned beginning Sunday? Right.
5: Yeah, we kick off in just a couple of days here with our homecoming fun run. And then we do our pancake breakfast over at the Alice Campbell Alumni Center and dye the fountain orange. Members of the Marching Illini will be there. And it's really a way to kind of just kick off the week and get everybody in positive spirits as we head into homecoming week.
3: We did start homecoming. Was it 1910? Something like that?
5: You're spot on, Stevie. Started it in 1910, and it's been held every year except in 1918 when World War One was happening. So that was our only year we've missed since 1910.
3: Should have copyrighted. Did do like they do the Super Bowl. You can't say Super Bowl anymore, so you could have copyrighted Homecoming and made a zillion. That would have been an awesome fundraiser. Have everybody have to pay dues. So you've got that going on. You have comeback guests. You do that still?
5: We do. We've got a great slate of awardees this year. We're actually honoring 10 folks, different, you know, categories, alumni achievement, distinguished service. You mentioned a comeback guest, a number of different award categories this year, and a few familiar faces. We've got Lauren Tate being honored this year. We've got Dan and Gina Hartlib, obviously from Illini baseball, and then, you know, an astronaut, a NASA engineer, just fantastic folks, a winemaker, which is exactly what I think out of the University of Illinois.
3: Yeah,
5: so
3: right.
5: it's a diverse group. It's a great group this year, and we can't wait to get them back and have them honored throughout the week.
6: We got some great alumni. Mm-hmm. As you know, it's amazing, and sometimes you remember, he went to Illinois too, and it's a great institution. I'm actually proud to say I went to Illinois.
7: And you always thought with your 1,000 employees at one time at VersaBuoy that the engineers that came out of Illinois were more ready.
6: They were just, well, it wasn't just thought. It was,
7: absolutely.
6: They were just better prepared. But also when, as I was trying to promote what we were selling, which was an engineered product, if I said I went to University of Illinois, it didn't, to a man, so they'd sit up or something.
7: That's awesome. That's
6: they,
7: so awesome.
6: They were stuck with Texas and places like this.
7: Right. Are we the largest alumni association, David, or is Penn State still trying to get in my space?
5: Yeah, Penn State, I think, claims it. You know, I always say they count a little bit differently because they have all these branch campuses. So, you know, they count their numbers a little bit differently than we do. But we're way up high on that list. We have over 50,000 life members and 580,000 living alumni at this point. So we're definitely in the conversation and near the top of that list.
7: Wow,
6: that's amazing.
7: What's it take to be a life member? What's that? I mean, it's a one-time deal, right?
5: One-time deal, yeah. You make one payment, and then obviously you have those benefits for life. We actually, did away with that for a little while, obviously offered some benefits to those folks still, but reintroduced that just about 2 years ago at this point, and we've seen a lot of interest in that. It was something I heard a lot, you know, as I stepped into this role. 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
7: 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David, if I spent my junior year at the University of Illinois but graduated elsewhere, am I an alumni?
5: You are.
7: Yes.
5: You are. We count you as an alumnus, Stevie. So you're
7: very
5: one of
7: good
5: us,
7: about
5: which
7: that.
5: We
7: That's right.
5: Taking you anyway.
7: Yeah, I'm right there. So I could become a life member as well.
5: Absolutely. Okay. And even non-alumni, that's open to everybody. So
7: okay.
5: We know we have a lot of fans and, you know, folks that just love the university. So that's open to anybody that wants to be a member.
7: David Bambry, keep up your great work. President of the U of I Alumni Association. Hope it's a fabulous homecoming week for us.
5: Stevie, thanks so much. Always a pleasure to be on with you. And as I should end all things, ILL, go Illini.
7: All right. Thanks, David. Appreciate it. President of the U of I Alumni Association. So we're 550,000 alums. It's pretty good.
6: That's amazing.
7: Penn State,
6: That's
7: I think,
6: good.
7: Claims more, but they count differently in Pennsylvania, apparently. So.
6: Well, that doesn't take away from 550,000 alumni.
7: It's a lot. That's a lot, and a lot of loyal people, too. That's why our afternoon show, The Drive, with Curtis Allen and Evan Stone, I think our second biggest city is Los Angeles. Well, I think we have 4,800 people downloading their show every month from Chicago.
6: Great.
7: And thousands in L.A. because it's alumni from Illinois
6: right.
7: all over the place.
6: 550,000.
7: There's
6: yeah.
7: a lot out there, and they want to stay up with Illinois sports. And right now, Illinois sports is rather hot.
6: Cool.
7: So let's see if we can compete tomorrow. That's number one. Stay in the game. See if we can second half say, gosh, who's going to win would be awesome. Because I think Ohio State is a national championship contender for sure.
6: I think we'll play well. I do think there's a lot of it's just so much easier to play when you're a big underdog
7: yeah.
6: and you do well. And
7: yeah.
6: there's really no pressure on
7: and,
6: us
7: and
6: to
7: the
6: win.
7: Atmosphere juices us up, too. I mean, it's good for us to play in that thing.
6: No, absolutely. We are not going to blow that game. We might win it.
7: Mm.
6: We may win it. But we're expected not to win the game. And that helps. That helps you play.
7: Relax, maybe?
6: Well, it's focus.
7: Yeah.
6: And that kind of that any fear of choking is gone.
7: Right.
6: Because
7: right.
6: you don't. They don't give us enough respect. 27.5 points is not a whole lot of respect. It's It's not terrible. I mean, we've been in worse spots.
7: Ryan Day talked about Illinois this week glowingly. Yeah, no chip on shoulders handed out here. Yeah, they were very respectful of the university.
6: Fasten your seatbelt, Ryan. Buckle up.
7: No, listen, this is a job loser if you lose a game like this.
6: No, he's fine, man.
7: I don't know.
6: By that when he beat Michigan and won the national championship.
7: Yeah, he should have dropped the mic and left at that
6: point. Yeah, maybe so, like the other guy up there.
7: Right, that's right.
8: Fox News, I'm Tom Graham. The UN General Assembly continues their gathering in New York City today. A key topic remains the U.S. conflict with Iran. Fox's Peter Doocy.
9: The Iranian foreign minister now says Iran has a 7-day plan to end the war there, and that if the U.S. agrees, Iran will reopen the Strait of Hormuz, and Iran will talk about their nuclear program, something the president of Iran now claims isn't for nuclear weapons at all.
8: Now, meantime, a Senate War Powers resolution that aimed to end military action against Iran fell just short of a majority in that body. Hurricane Nolo continues to gain strength in the Pacific, expected to barrel south of the Hawaiian Islands Saturday while picking up steam.
10: 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It could still develop into a major hurricane.
8: Hawaii County Mayor Kimo Alameda, America is listening to Fox News.
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16: Here's a look at local news. Well, Urbana police say a Paxton man now in custody for Tuesday's shooting on Cunningham Avenue. Investigators identified 25-year-old Mason Adkins as the suspect. They say he turned himself in Wednesday at the Iroquois County Sheriff's Office in Watseka. Urbana detectives brought him back to Champaign County. Early voting kicks off in Illinois for the November election. Residents can cast their ballots for several weeks before the election. Illinois voters will decide races for governor, Senate, state comptroller, Illinois General Assembly, and the Chicago School Board, and more. Hoopston mother pushing back against a plan to eliminate valedictorian and salutatorian honors at Hoopston Area High School. Holly Warner says she recently learned the district will drop both titles for the class of 2027. Change approved 4 years ago. Warner has launched a petition to bring the honors back, arguing top-performing students deserve recognition. You're locally up to date from the Stevie J Broadcasting Newsroom. I'm Jim Miller.
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0: Well, good everyone. Let's check weather. Free Central Illinois, Champaign, Urbana-Envis, Saturday, except for some of this cloudiness, is, Pacific moisture streams from there all the way into our part of the Midwest, and a couple of sprinkles to our north and northwest up towards the Kankakee. Quiet, dry weather expected till the middle and late portions of next week, with shower activity then on the increase. Considerable cloudiness for the day today. As mentioned, a couple of sprinkles to the north and northwest of Champaign and Champaign County. High temperatures close to or a little shy of about 70 on a light northeast to east wind at 5 to 10 miles per. Mostly cloudy for tonight, down to 53 for the weekend. A little more sunshine expected. Highs to about 72 tomorrow on a light northeast to east wind. 48 to 52 for tomorrow night, and we'll get to about 73. Sun-filled Sunday expected across the area. Mostly sunny Monday at 76. Shower chances small late Tuesday at 75. Then otherwise middle and upper 70s by day, 60s at night. Each day, Wednesday, Thursday, Friday, late night, early to mid-morning, late afternoon, early evening, scattered showers across the area. For CBD Broadcasting.
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2: Yep, we are into the final segment. Brother Johnny's kind enough to hang around here this morning with us. Always welcome on the Fisher National Bank text line, 217-359-2255. David Bambry appeared on the Dick Van Dyke Appliance World phone line. And again, always a pleasure to talk U of I homecoming. The parades are so fun. They're very tight. You see so close, and you can throw the candy, which is fun.
3: Oh, I threw the Mardi Gras beads.
2: Yeah,
3: when I did that, it was pretty cool.
2: Yeah,
3: it was fun. Fun homecoming there at Illinois, and I think Unity.
2: Yeah. So people are having those all over the place.
3: Steve, there is a text. Steve, you got took on that trade, Diane for John. Really? I agree with whoever that is. How'd you like to be me? I miss Diane.
2: That's right. No, she got a day off, which is nice.
3: That's great. Yep. Yeah, she deserved it.
2: Yep. And so we are enjoying the wonderful experience of grandparenting, as you have. And it's everybody says it's amazing. It really is.
3: No, it is.
2: It's just unbelievable. We've had three grandkids in 18 months.
3: And you can just say that and look forward to it, but don't try to explain it.
2: Yeah,
3: because you got to do it. Yeah. You don't really see it. I used to kind of poo-poo the grandparents showing perfect strangers their pictures on their phone with their grandparents.
2: Right. Going, no, man, exactly.
3: That's
2: exactly
3: nuts. And I do. Right. I'll sit at the airport and show someone who's sitting. They're not even going to the same place. Hey, yeah, we're going to Denver. Yeah. Oh, grandkid. Oh, yeah, you should see. Oh, this is a good one.
2: Yeah, no, I understand.
3: And of course, they're going, yeah, oh, cool.
2: Yeah, right. Isn't that nice? Yeah. I used to do, when Gracie was in Miss America, we were crossing the street in New Jersey, and it only took me approximately 7.5 seconds to explain that my daughter's in Miss America and root for her. She got a kick out of that. But it was, and we had signs we gave the receptionist at our hotel in New Jersey, and had Gracie's face on it. I said,
3: that's cool.
2: Root for her, and handed them. But yeah, sometimes people aren't quite as interested in you think as they think.
3: I don't know what's wrong with them.
2: Yeah, exactly. No, it's exactly, but it's an amazing experience. Okay, so the president is winding down with President Xi. Who knows what happens? I mean, again, I totally agree. Better be face to face, have some laughs together, a toast, and all those things.
3: It's hard to think that it could do anything but some good. Yeah, I mean, so I don't think anything.
2: But the people that, you know, think Trump is an ogre and is just a fiend and a horrible man and a scoundrel and all these other things, one on one, everybody, even adversaries, just say the guy listens. It's so different than you think he is.
3: I think there's an effect if you're hearing from multiple sources on a 24/7 basis that he's terrible, that you just have to think that. And Bill Maher was.
2: Yeah,
3: he had a whole list of things that Trump had called him.
2: Yeah,
3: for all the things.
2: Right.
3: And then he had dinner with him. He says, "The guy we were talking about doesn't exist. He didn't exist dinner."
2: Well, and then he got all kinds of pushback from the liberals that couldn't believe Bill Maher.
3: You don't need to.
2: Bill Maher is a straight shooter when it comes to stupid. I mean, he'll call it the Democratic Socialists of America. He calls it I mean, that takes courage based on his circle.
3: I think John Stewart can shoot straight, but they're just married to this political side. I wish it was on the other side because they're pretty funny.
2: I can't imagine the blowback and the pressure when you're on that.
3: And this is your living too, and there's a lot of following based on whatever slant they've got, and they change it, they could just crash and burn. So that's pressure. But I think both of those guys kind of do things you don't expect.
2: Yep.
3: And say, I'll be darned, that's interesting coming from him. So, interesting world. We all have, I change my opinion from time to time.
2: Yep. Well, I don't know what's going to happen in the midterms. All I hear are the polling and the DSA people.
3: You really can't pay much attention to that.
2: Well, if they underpolled like they did last time, Republicans, 2 to 4%, it's a game changer.
3: The problem with polling when it's this divisive is there's just too many people that either will moderate their answer or not answer.
2: I don't answer. So do you answer?
3: No. So you miss out. I probably would. I don't really get that many calls.
2: I get texts. Please fill out this survey. And I'm afraid I'll be marked. I don't want to do it.
3: You could be scammed.
2: Yeah, right, exactly.
3: Who knows?
2: Right.
3: But I don't poll. I would call it a coin flip, which is a good spot for the Republicans because it didn't look like there was going to be a very likely path forward. But the redistricting, which is really just to combat Democrat redistricting, I think came out in Republican favor, even with some of the courts overturning this or adding that.
2: Okay.
3: And the Democratic Socialist Party just so crazy about getting rid of the president and then the Senate and the Supreme Court, which, of course, the Democrats are trying to push back on that. But that's their party, and they're the mouthpieces. And they have these crazies like Piker. I won't say he's crazy, but he's just a radical, scary guy.
2: But he's enjoying the fruits of capitalism while espousing. He's a millionaire. Yeah. He's got a lot of money.
3: Doing great. And right. But it's alarming to a lot of the more moderate and open Democrat and Republican and independent voters who are like, I don't like Trump, but I don't know what I'm going to do. Yeah. I can't vote for these people.
2: Yeah.
3: And that's where it's going to be close.
2: Okay. All right. All right, then, again, if early voting has started, we will see, because traditionally the party in power takes a hit on the midterms. We'll see if that follows through or it breaks the mold here and changes. We don't know, but we will be watching with interest, because if the Democrats take over, it's nothing but impeachments and nothing gets done. If the Republicans, it's going to be a sprint to the finish, I would think.
3: Iran still looms, but if it goes away, we're just going to go bonkers with the economy.
2: Everything will be better.
3: Yeah. It's going to take off. Well, it's doing good now. The economy is robust. It is doing very well in all its core indicators. There's just this problem with high pricing, and that's both based not just on the Iran war, but also the Ukraine war.
2: Yeah.
3: And so that's a shame.
2: All right, 844.
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2: 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Cloning makes that module plug and play, in many cases allowing you to utilize a used module where a new module is no longer available or very expensive. 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They are PDR. Yeah, you might want to go to PDR if you're down to one fob. Boy, you lose that second fob, it's like $500 to $1,000. So you might want to get that extra fob for maybe less than that, obviously less than that.
3: Don't you always get two?
2: You do get two, but some people lose one, and then you get one left, and if you lose that puppy, it's hard to get into your car. So.
3: Well, you can't lose your keys.
2: Yeah, that's right. Check your sports headlines. I think the story this morning about the Cubs are in the playoffs, that's good. And Pete Crow Armstrong.
8: Late right now, he's going. The pitch inside, throw to second, not in time.
2: Yep, Pete Crow Armstrong got his 40th stolen base, joining a very elusive club, exclusive club, which is 40 home runs with 40 stolen bases. Eric Davis, Cincinnati, back in the 80s, is the guy I'm thinking of. It's just very hard to power like that and steal bases as well.
3: That's amazing.
2: It's quite the accomplishment. Now, the Cubs have a doubleheader today on US 105.9. You listen at 11:30 for the pregame of Game 1 against the playoff team Boston Red Sox, who started the season horribly, fired their manager, and Don Mattingly took over.
3: Oh, come on.
2: And there is it Mattingly? No, Mattingly went to Philadelphia. They fired their coach. They fired coaches mid-season now and replaced them. But whoever's coaching the Red Sox is a hero because the Red Sox are in the playoffs after it did not look like they were going to get out of last place. So the Red Sox are good.
3: Are the White Sox in the playoffs?
2: White Sox are in.
3: So you're discriminating against White Sox fans. Well, White Sox, you just talk about the Cubs.
2: The White Sox, here's the deal with the White Sox. They're over 500, but the winner of the Western Division in the American League is going to be under 500, it looks like.
3: Oh, okay.
2: How bad a teams are
3: they're in the playoffs, man.
2: They're in the playoffs. So they're going to be the third wild card, so they'll go I would think they'll go to I don't know where they'll go.
3: While we're on the subject, I hardly ever do actually meet a White Sox fan.
2: We have some.
3: I know. There are some. I have seen some, but very rarely. Yeah. And, I am a Cubs fan, if I'm a baseball fan, after I'm the fan of whatever team Jacob's on.
2: Yeah, but thank you. That's nice. Milwaukee Brewers was his team this year, and he did very well.
3: I've been kind of – whenever the Cubs don't make it. I pull for the Brewers, and they can't get there.
2: I know. I'm rooting for the Brewers to win it all.
3: And every time I hear after the postseason, well, who's going to beat Milwaukee? Well, they had the best record.
2: Yeah.
3: Well, they got beat.
2: Yeah, I know. I think Dirk Rice said he didn't think they're built for playoff baseball. They're built for the regular season. They don't hit home runs. They steal bases. They advance runners. They do some of the fundamentals.
3: You mean the number one farmer in the state of Illinois?
2: Dirk Rice.
3: Yes.
2: That's exactly right. Yeah.
3: Well, he doesn't know anything about it.
2: Was that the was that the News Gazette featured him, but he's number one.
3: No, he's good. Yeah, I'm going to have to ask Dirk where that doesn't make any sense to me.
2: Well, he also said when I said, you never know about Ohio State and Illinois, and he said, sometimes you do know.
3: You never know because Juice Williams won that game.
2: That's
3: that
2: true.
3: Was not predicted. I don't know what the line was on that game.
2: They were number one, ranked number one. That moment.
3: I knew that. Yeah, I just don't know what the point spread was.
2: I don't know. I don't know. It's Jay Layman's team. Jay Layman was on that.
3: I would like to do this. Try to remember, because you probably could figure it out with your data. How did that game rank as a college football game? I think it was one of the highest ranked games in NCAA history, because if Illinois would win, and as it got later, it looked like we actually had a chance.
2: Yeah, right.
3: Then every single conference had a team that was back when we had like five or six.
2: Right.
3: Every single one still had a chance.
2: BCS.
3: If Ohio State lost.
2: Yes. You're right. The ratings
3: on that
2: game.
3: And it was
2: the
3: middle
2: game.
3: Of the afternoon on Saturday, so it was a good slot, and I'm wondering what those ratings were in the fourth quarter.
2: I will talk with my friend. His name is Chat. He's really interesting. And my second good friend is Grok. The AI might know
3: they
2: that.
3: They might have
2: Let
3: that.
2: Me look.
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0: Logan, everyone, let's check weather. Free Central Illinois, Champaign, Urbana, and vicinity, except for some of this cloudiness, as Pacific moisture streams from there all the way into our part of the Midwest, and a couple of sprinkles to our north and northwest up towards the Kankakee. Quiet, dry weather expected till the middle and late portions of next week, with shower activity then on the increase. Considerable cloudiness for the day-to-day. As mentioned, a couple of sprinkles to the north and northwest of Champaign and Champaign County. High temperatures close to or a little shy of about 70 on a light northeast to east wind. 5 to 10 miles per. Mostly cloudy for tonight, down to 53 for the weekend. A little more sunshine expected. Highs to about 72 tomorrow on a light northeast to east wind. 48 to 52 for tomorrow night, and we'll get to about 73. Sun-filled Sunday expected across the area. Mostly sunny Monday at 76. Shower chances small late Tuesday at 75. Then otherwise middle and upper 70s by day. 60s at night each day. Wednesday, Thursday, Friday. Late night, early to mid-morning. Late afternoon, early evening scattered showers across the area. For CBT Broadcasting.
12: Hello, this is Jeff Wilson. I'm your Republican congressional candidate for Illinois District 13. I love the United States, and I love Illinois, the land of Lincoln. I'm a U.S. Navy veteran, served on a nuclear submarine. I have a master's degree in nuclear engineering here at our very own University of Illinois, and I've served on the Champaign County Board. In addition to that, I'm married, have 8 children and 11 grandchildren. And the reason I'm running for Congress is because we're so concerned about our children and our children's future. We need someone in Congress that represents our true land of Lincoln values, like life, liberty, pursuit of happiness, with the confines of the Constitution, where we have freedom of speech, freedom to assemble, freedom to bear arms, freedom to keep our property. And right now, we're in the battle for our lives to keep our constitutional values against the onslaught of the current socialist movement. I encourage you to vote for me on Election Day and early voting, which begins on September 24th. You can reach me at my website, wilsonforcongress.com. This is Jeff Wilson. I approve this message, and this ad is paid for by Wilson for Congress. Thank you very much.
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2: Well, Johnny, thanks for coming in.
3: Steve, good to see you. It's a pleasure, and I'm looking forward to tomorrow's game.
2: Yeah.
3: 11 I'm just o'clock. Ginning up for that positive thinking.
2: Let's go.
3: You know, this is an elimination game for both teams.
2: As far as national championship. Yeah.
3: So we ought to have a bigger playoff. This is a playoff game.
2: Okay.
3: Ohio State's not going anywhere if they lose two games.
2: No.
3: And Illinois probably won't either. So we got to go. And this is it, playoff time.
2: Let's go. Johnny, thank you, my friend. I appreciate it very much.
3: All right,
2: Brother
3: Stevie,
2: Johnny.
3: Always a pleasure.
2: Always a pleasure having you. We'll be back Monday, God willing. Thank you for listening. I'm Stevie J. Have a blessed weekend.

0: weekend of the season. The Cleveland Guardians are fighting for the AL Central crown. And this weekend, they look to clinch the title in Kansas City when they face the Royals. 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

0: what he's put himself through, the extra workouts in the weight room, the extra treatments in the training room, all those times that he's out in the field was running when no one was watching. You know, it's just him and the trainers. I give the medical staff a ton of credit. So proud of all of that. I got to witness it. And it's in this tonight, you know, something you can build on.
1: Yeah, it is. So that should answer your question. Penix, man. Didn't look good at the very beginning, but he just 18 to 25, 256 yards. That interception was brutal in his first drive.
2: Brutal.
1: Yeah. You're wondering, okay, what's he seeing? Is he seeing ghosts? That could be a problem. Nuh-uh. After that, just give it to the Robinsons. Find yourself some London in the fog. Austin Hooper scored a touchdown. Here we go. Penix, do we have his soundbite after the game? If you got it, let's play it, and then we'll go to break because he deserves all the kudos.
3: Early on, you know, definitely after that interception, you know, I started feeling, started getting a rhythm, and everything started clicking. Obviously, you know, with Bijan and B-Rob, them boys running the ball, that helped everything in the pass game as well. So, you know, what they did had a lot to do with it as well.
1: Good for him. Talk about your teammates, come up with the win. He's come back, and that was a massive road win for the Atlanta Falcons, who are flat out in the mix of the NFC South. And speaking of that, perfectly timed, not just for the Falcons, but for partners of the National Football League, including the ones that we're talking to right now, because that was the first of three games in a row for Atlanta in front of the whole country. The Thursday, Monday, Sunday trifecta. Thursday night last night. Next up is a Monday nighter in New Orleans.
4: That's okay. Suddenly a spicy game.
1: As you know, Atlanta and New Orleans, they do not like each other, to the point where Sean Payton was joking about the number of fans dressed as empty seats in a preseason game. And he's coaching Denver now in Atlanta in that one. And then a Sunday nighter against Baltimore at home. And if they win in New Orleans to go 2-2 and get a leg up on their division, you know, then go home on a Sunday night to take on Lamar and the Ravens. That's going to be a heck of an environment.
4: And today's the anniversary of the Steve Gleason game.
1: Speaking of Saints and Falcons. I was there for that one. Kudos to the Falcons. Packers fans, feel for you. Season's not over. It just feels that way. We take a break. Jackson Smith and Jigba of the Seattle Seahawks, the reigning offensive player of the year. Already two games in terrifically for him. Coming up next.
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0: Rick Ross, ESPN Radio 93.5. It is The Drive. I'm Curtis Allen. That is Evan Stone. Thank you, Evan, for getting us set up here, sir. Oh, wrong microphone on. Almost set up all the way. That's my bad.
1: That's okay. I switched sides on you.
0: You did. I'm used to you being on this side. Now you're on that side.
1: Yeah. We've been doing a lot. I feel anxiety in my tummy.
0: I got a little anxiety, too. But I'm a little relieved now that I'm here with you, sir. Turns out, you can get stuck behind five horse and buggies.
1: Oh, yeah, man. That's the world.
0: And you can get stuck driving through two parades. Two of them. I'm not making this up.
1: Parades.
0: Tuscola and Villa Grove. Homecoming parades of some sort today for both of them.
1: Hey, you're...
0: But I got here right at kickoff, baby.
1: Did you see your kiddos in the parade?
0: No. No, I didn't see them.
1: What?
0: I saw some other kids, and I was like, get out of the way. I got to get to work. I got to go do the show.
1: Oh, man.
0: No, I didn't do that. I didn't do that. I did swear a lot in my car, though. I was yelling at the steering wheel, heard me say some just awful things. Yeah.
1: Been there.
0: Yeah, I wasn't very happy.
1: Letting everyone know, you're number one.
0: Yeah, there's a lot of that. There's a lot of, but things are okay. Joe in Springfield on the Max Twin City Recycling text line. Boom! Evan's parlay hit last night. Great job.
1: Hello.
0: There you go.
1: Well, I mean, it was our parlay.
0: It was our parlay. Tucker Kraft, he did everything he could to try to make me think he wasn't going to get over 3.5 catches.
1: And then when we thought he got it, it was actually a run.
0: And they called it a run. He had one that should have been a catch that he fumbled, but whatever. It did. It hit last night. Something else that hit. Boy, the Packers got hit right in the mouth on Thursday Night Football by the Atlanta Falcons. The Falcons looked like the fire of old, and everything I said yesterday about the Packers, for the most part, was pretty well wrong. something is wrong there.
1: Do the Packers suck?
0: Well, that's a fair question.
1: We've been saying it for a while.
0: That's a fair question at this point.
1: We might actually be saying the truth now.
0: Boy, it's one of those things, small sample size. It's 3 weeks, so you want to give them a team the benefit of the doubt because it's still early in the season, but they looked all out of sorts in every phase of the game last night against the Falcons.
1: And, boy, I mean, yes, Jordan Love looked awful.
0: He did not look good. Yeah.
1: Play calling, they couldn't block anybody.
0: No.
1: They could not guard. Lindy says it on the text line. Drake London went over receiving yards.
0: He sure
1: did.
0: Which
1: we had all the faith in the world that Cooper's bet was going to
0: hit. Oh, yeah. We didn't doubt Coop at all yesterday.
1: We trusted Coop's prop from the beginning.
0: We didn't downplay it one bit.
1: But
0: yeah, Drake London had a night last night.
1: I'll tell you what. If you took all of our props, we all hit.
0: Yep.
1: You made some money last night.
0: You made a little money last night on Thursday Night Props. Yes, you did.
1: That's what I did.
0: Uh-huh.
1: And a $7 bet netted me a good $50.
0: I did that as well. I tossed, although I, right around the same amount that you won, except what I did is I put in the touchdown parlays, or touchdowns in my parlays, and I hit those early. Those are always the toughest thing to hit if you try to have multiple touchdown scores in a parlay.
1: Yeah.
0: But I got those early. And then it was like, okay, well, let's see if the rest of our stuff hits. And it did. And you know what? I can buy dinner tonight. So it's all wonderful.
1: I think the Tucker Kraft was the last one to hit.
0: He was.
1: And he had the first two catches of the game.
0: He had three right away in the first quarter. All three of them, I think, were in the first quarter. So I was like, phew, he's going to have a night tonight, baby. I might even put down a live bet that he'll score a touchdown. I'm glad I didn't do that. But
1: yes, the parlay that I put together were our props, but then I added in the Bijan Robinson over 15.5 longest rush.
0: Gosh, he's good.
1: My goodness.
0: He's good.
1: Yes, he's good, but the Packers made him look like Barry Sanders.
0: What was the Al Michaels quote last night? It was something like, look at everything. Bijan Robinson, look at the moves. Look at the speed. Look at everything. Yeah, Al, we were looking.
1: Look at it all.
0: Look at it all. What a guy.
1: And then he made a comment about Green Bay, and I thought we were going to get to the point where it was him, like when he made the old champagne comment.
0: Yeah.
1: Mm-hmm. I thought he was going to, but he had something nice to say. He said, Green Bay, where the first thing you think about is the Green Bay Packers.
0: Ah,
1: and I was like, well, oh, man, you really set me up there. Really set me
0: up. Tear it on a stick for you, buddy.
1: But then I was, you know, honestly, then trying to work through that. What cities that professional sports teams are in, when you think of the city, the first thing you think about is that professional sports
0: team. That's a great question. Yeah.
1: Because I was kind of going through it. That's a
0: great question.
1: You don't think about anything else in Green Bay other than the Packers.
0: Mm.
1: Chicago's got a lot of stuff going on.
0: Mm-hmm.
1: As a sports guy, yes, I probably think about, you know, Bears, Cubs, whatever.
0: Sure.
1: But if I'm going to objectively take a step back, sports is probably not the first thing you think of when you think of Chicago.
0: No.
1: New York, L.A.
0: Same thing. Like, I mean, see, now my brain goes to the franchises themselves. So if I think of New York, I think of the Yankees. That's the first sports franchise.
1: Oh,
0: but
1: yeah.
0: Is that really the defining thing that I think of when I think of New York? Probably
1: no.
0: Not.
1: I think, honestly, even as a sports person, I think of Statue of Liberty. I think of...
0: Yeah. There you go.
1: I mean, never forget. I think of 9/11. I think of the stock market. You know, it's like there's a lot of things that I think about. So, yeah, I was trying to think.
0: Big city versus small city.
1: What is another city where the first thing I think about is the franchise?
0: See.
1: Or the sports.
0: Now what I'm doing is I'm thinking of small cities and the first thing I think of when I think of those small cities. Right? Okay. Champaign. What's the first thing you think of?
1: Smithburger.
0: No, it's not Smith Burger.
2: Give him a heater.
1: And Jet's Pizza.
0: While we love Smith Burger and Jet's Pizza and them giving you the opportunity to win Fighting Illini tickets for the next home game, which is homecoming against Purdue.
1: Heck yeah.
0: I think of, and maybe this is where Al Michaels is apropos, I think of the Illini. When I think of Champaign, that's the first thing I think of.
1: Well, and
0: or the University of Illinois in general.
1: I was about to say, you can even divvy that up. I think of the U of I specific. It's a college town.
0: Yeah.
1: I think of the U of I in general and what it's produced and what it's done. Seriously, though, like Baltimore?
0: I think of The Wire.
1: I was about to say, I think of the Wire.
0: Then the Ravens.
1: Seriously, Tampa?
0: What else
1: is in Tampa? I think of the Bucks.
0: Maybe the Bucks.
1: I think beach or whatever, but they're not really on the beach. That's a good question.
0: That's a fantastic.
1: What other city will you only automatically think of the team first?
0: Mm-hmm.
1: And it might just be St. Louis. You think of the Arch.
0: You do think of the Arch, and then the Cardinals. That's pretty close.
1: I think the majority of people would say Arch over Cardinals.
0: Matt in Sydney says Dallas.
1: Well, I think of...
0: Do you think of the Cowboys first?
1: No.
0: What do you think of first when you think of the city of Dallas?
1: I think of JFK.
0: Oh, the assassination?
1: I think that's the first thing I think of. I mean, obviously, if I'm taking sports hat out, obviously me as a human being who I am, I'm always going to think of a sports franchise.
0: Sure.
1: You know, you're like Penn University, and I'm like Carter Jenke, you know? Like, that's the first thing that comes up, you know? That's just me. However, I think of, you know, most people, when they think of Dallas, they think of, I think of the airport.
0: I hate the airport
1: because
0: in Dallas.
1: That airport was the layover for every flight coming out of.
0: It's a monster. Some people love,
1: But since the Cowboys are, quote unquote, America's team, maybe that's a good one.
0: Maybe
1: it's a good one.
0: 773 texter says Miami. I think of Pitbull.
1: No, I think of Pablo Escobar.
0: Pablo Escobar.
1: Not Pablo. I think of Scarface.
0: Think of Scarface.
1: Yeah.
0: Tony Montana.
1: Yeah. When I think of Miami, I don't even think people in Miami think about the Dolphins or the
0: I'm telling
1: Heat.
0: You.
1: I think they think about the beach. They think about the party scenes. They think about
0: food. They think about the song Miami by Will Smith.
1: Welcome to Miami.
0: So this will be in the intro for Monday, most likely. Dan Johnson, says Lindy. There you go.
1: Doesn't have to be.
0: Yeah. Maybe he meant Don Johnson. I'm thinking he meant Don Johnson.
1: Don Johnson.
0: Mm-hmm. 217-359-2255. Yes, sir.
1: Do you know what the best thing about that Jim Cornelison interview yesterday?
0: What's that?
1: When he hit the, you know. I almost fell out of my chair. You heard it too, right?
0: We both looked at each other and had the biggest smiles.
1: You know?
0: What a treat that was yesterday. If you missed it or you haven't had the chance to listen to it, wherever you get your podcast or go to steviejay.com and listen to our conversation with the great Jim Cornelison. Jim, of course, sings the anthem for the Chicago Blackhawks. He was here a week ago for the Illini game. Before Bears games, he's performed all over the world at this point. And what an incredible life he's had. And he was so dang funny. Just one of the funniest down-to-earth people I think I've ever spoken to. But he was great, man. That was fantastic. So, yeah, definitely if you get the opportunity, check that out. Make it a point to listen to our conversation with Jim Cornelison. You won't regret it. 217-359-2255. That is the number for the Max Twin City Recycling text line. We got lots of football to talk about today.
1: Yeah. Another thing that happened last night in that Thursday night game. Mm-hmm. I'm not sure if you saw this or not. I only know of this because of my statistician that sends me things.
0: You do have a statistician. This is true.
1: Yeah. Matthew Golden. Congrats to him last night. He has now tied Caleb Williams with one career receiving touchdown. And I'm proud of him. Good job, Matthew Golden.
0: There was a time when he was drafted and people went, they just keep reloading. They just keep reloading. And it is interesting how that has all played out for him as well in Green Bay.
1: Yep. Bears do release their final, well, maybe not final. They might have one tomorrow because they're Monday night, but they release their Friday injury report. Tyson Bagent is a did not participate.
0: That seems not a surprise.
1: Seems to be a lot. Cairo Santos, right hip, did not participate.
0: What?
1: We're going to be – he hasn't participated all week. Joe Tooney's been sitting out, did not participate, but it seems to be because of rest. Caleb Williams?
0: Did he participate or not participate?
1: He did not.
0: He did not participate.
1: But then you got Noah Sewell. This was limited, but this was an encouraging kind of – Tyreek Stevenson also, under the radar, went out with a hammy.
0: Yeah. That was towards the end of the game.
1: Towards the end of the game.
0: Yeah.
1: And not a lot of people have been talking about it, but he's pretty important to this defense. He was limited today. So maybe they'll be able to get him back.
0: Tyreek had one of the nastiest hits of his career last weekend, too. And that, yeah, what an open field tackle he
1: made. And then Kyle Manungai, full participant, which he was banged up a little bit with his knee.
0: Well, there you go.
1: So
0: well,
1: good to see.
0: So Manungai can kick then. That's what you're saying.
1: Yeah.
0: Mighty Manungai. He's got a mighty thigh. He can kick the ball 25 yards over the goalpost.
1: Would you be shocked?
0: Not at all. He's mighty and he's little.
1: Yeah.
0: 217-359-2255 for the Max Twin City Recycling text line. We are going to be Illini heavy, football heavy today. Coming up in just a moment, Doug Bouchon from Orange and Blue News is going to hop on with us and preview tomorrow's game between the Illini and Ohio State. 4:10, we're going to talk with our guy Brian Teague from Chicago State of Mind Sports. We'll talk Illini with him and get into a preview of Monday Night Football, Bears versus Eagles, the hobbled Bears and the underwhelming Eagles. That's how it's kind of looked.
1: Yeah.
0: I got to tell you, the more I dig into the numbers on the Eagles, the more it's like, okay, maybe it's not as daunting of a challenge as you might think. Maybe the Bears are going to be just good enough to get beat on Monday instead of getting blown out. But you would feel a lot better if a healthy Caleb Williams was under center instead of Case Keenum if you're a Bears fan, obviously.
1: Oh, for sure.
0: You would feel pretty confident, I think, going in, especially given the first 2 weeks of the season and how they've gone for the Eagles. I know they're 2-0, but, boy, they have not looked good getting there.
1: Yeah.
0: So some struggles with that team as well, especially on the offensive side of the ball. Mm. So we'll talk with Brian Teague about that in about an hour and change. Doug Bouchon on the way. So some struggles with that team as well, especially on the offensive side of the ball. Mm. So we'll talk with Brian Teague about that in about an hour and change. Doug Bouchon on the way.

0: lose the money. Sorry, that was bad.
1: It's ours now.
0: That was very bad.
1: I'm tired.
0: That was really bad. I'm sorry.
1: Fine, then take a nap. Then fire the missiles!
0: We'll do our Friday toast as well, so plenty of goodness on the way. Doug Bouchon next to talk Illinois versus Ohio State on the drive.
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0: Hope you're having a fantastic Friday. It's ESPN Radio 93.5. It is The Drive. I'm Curtis Allen. That is Evan Stone. I know some folks are being a little stitious, if they're not superstitious, about tomorrow. Maybe they've got a lucky sock they're going to wear, rabbit's foot.
1: Whatever you got.
0: Your own...
1: Bring out all the big guns.
0: A Buckeye that you call an Illini. I don't know. Whatever it is. Illinois, Ohio State tomorrow in Columbus. Going to be a tough one. Joining us now on the Dick Van Dyke Appliance World phone line. He's on the road, so we really, really, really appreciate him from Orange and Blue News, Doug Bouchon. Hello, Doug. Good afternoon, sir.
13: Hey, how's it going? About halfway between Indianapolis and Dayton right now. On my way to Columbus for the big game.
1: All right.
0: Well, and I am sorry to catch you while you're on the road. That's on me, but we really, really do appreciate you taking the time. Always appreciate you taking the time. So with that being said, let's get into some of the nuggets for tomorrow. I know that expectations aren't incredibly high for the Illini against this Ohio State team. Give me a couple things that you think Illinois will do well against them, Doug.
13: Well, I think Illinois, the strength of their team is the passing game. And they have to protect Caden Hauser, and they've done a good job of that, so far this year. Their pass protection has been excellent.

0: run blocking is a different story a little bit, but I think the passing game they have going for them, you know, and they need to get some pressure on Julian Sand. You know, he's a really good quarterback, very accurate, good pocket passer. But when he's had some hiccups, it's been when he's been under duress a little bit, when he's under pressure. He doesn't make a lot of off-script plays, you know, on the mm-hmm. move. So if Illinois can get to him a little bit, maybe they can limit them in the passing game a little bit. And those are probably a couple of things to watch on Saturday.
1: Well, and you mentioned making him uncomfortable in the pocket. Something I've been saying all week is very similar. Make him solve difficult math equations. Make him question where pressure could be coming from. And I think that could really go a long way for Illinois' success tomorrow. Are there things you think schematically that Coach Houck can do with his 3-3-5 in particular to maybe make him a little unsettled in the pocket?
0: Well, he's in between a rock and a hard place a little bit because they're a blitz-heavy team. They blitz quite a bit, and they bring it from different spots, up the middle on the zone blitz, off the edge. But do you want to blitz this team when they have a guy like Jeremiah Smith and put a cornerback out on an island one-on-one against that guy? You really have no chance, and that's nothing against Illinois' cornerbacks because nobody has any chance against that guy. He's probably the best football player in the country, pound for pound, and so it's going to be hard. They're going to have to get some pressure, I think, without blitzing, and that puts a lot on the shoulders of a guy like Will Holmes, I think, who's leads the team with 9 pressures on the season. Is probably their best, you know, pass rusher, but it's going to be tough. Well, let's face it. I mean, even if they double team Jeremiah Smith, they have, you know, they got 5-star kids at every position on the field, 4- and 5-star kids, and they have other receivers that can make plays. They got a duo at running back that's talented, even though they struggled a little bit against Kent State running the ball, but so many offensive weapons, so it's going to be tough for this defense. And the strength of the Illinois defense is that they do show multiple looks, multiple fronts. They confuse quarterbacks a little bit, but so many weapons on that Ohio State offense that you have to account for.
1: Well, then on the flip side of that, a great question from the 773 area code on the Max Twin City Recycling text line for you, Doug. What can Lunny build into the offense to stop those Buckeye edge defenders from crashing hard? Are there things that they maybe were working on this week to help prevent some of that for the offense?
0: Well, it hasn't been a huge problem for them. Of course, they haven't played Ohio State yet.
1: Right. You know?
0: but the thing about it is Hauser gets rid of the ball. He's got a quick release. He goes through his progressions really fast. I mean, he's a pro when it comes to that. He's got a lot of experience, good downfield vision, and he gets rid of the ball. He doesn't take sacks. So I don't think that's going to be the main concern. The main concern for me is can Illinois' wideouts get open? I know Colin Dixon can get open against anybody. He's a polished route runner and a guy who has a knack for creating some space. But if you can't get open and you don't give him some targets to throw to, it's going to be a tough day. But as far as protecting Hauser, probably not my number one concern. But they do have to, and Lunny will say so, they do have to get the running game going a little bit. It's struggled, and those inside zone plays and the injuries on the offensive line, I think, have a lot to do with that. But those inside zone plays are getting stuffed quite a bit. And they've had a couple of big runs that they broke loose for long games, but they haven't been consistent with it. So if they can't move the chains a little bit, you know, pick up yards on first and second down, it's going to be a long day for them.
2: Yeah, I mean, you mentioned Colin Dixon can get open against anybody, but he can't get open against everybody. And so that'll be fascinating to see if double, triple, you know, how much they're going to cover him on Saturday. And then you really do need Hudson Clement or Braden Trimble or even Caden Fagan or Christian. They need to step up and be able to beat their one-on-one battles. When you look at the, I have not seen yet today, if something came out with injury report wise, is there any news on maybe some of the guys who are questionable, maybe interested in potentially coming back this week on the offensive line or maybe even a Jayshon Platt?
0: I would not expect Platt back. You know, he was doubtful, I think, on the last report, and not expecting him back. Daniel Brown was not on the initial report that came out early in the week, but then they added him as questionable yesterday. So whether or not he plays is kind of still up in the air. But it's hard to tell with these availability reports because coaches, I'm not saying they're dishonest per se, but the coaches, they manipulate them a little bit and put them in categories. you know, just for a competitive advantage, I think. So it's hard to tell, but I don't think the two guards are going to play. I know Jayshon Platt is not going to play. And then Daniel Brown, the linebacker, questionable and probably a game-time decision for him.
1: ESPN Radio 93.5, it is The Drive. I'm Curtis. That's Evan talking X's and O's for tomorrow between the Illini and Ohio State with Doug Bouchon from Orange and Blue News. Doug, a week ago, everyone said, well, what can we really learn about this Illini team against a team like Southern? And there's still sort of a similar sentiment this weekend. What can you really learn about this team against Ohio State as if they're going to be really overmatched? So I'll just ask you, what do you think we'll learn about the Illini tomorrow?
0: We're going to learn how competitive they can be against a good team.
1: Yeah.
0: You know, and how much they've improved since the Duke game. You know, the first game against a FBS opponent, a lot of times those games don't go very well, and you learn a lot from them, and you make adjustments. And even though SIU was an FCS team and overmatched physically against Illinois, you like the way they executed, because execution has nothing to do with the opponent.
1: Bingo.
0: It just has to do with you. And what we saw against SIU, I think, was a team more prepared to play, you know, and they executed a lot better. But you hate to go into a game where, you know, staying close would be a moral victory for you. And that seems to be the situation going to Columbus against a team that, I, even though they lost to Texas, I think they're going to compete for a national championship. They're one of the best teams in the country. They got the best player in the country. So you hate to go into a game like that where staying close is the goal. I know it's not the goal for Coach Bielema and the team, but I think for the fans, just keeping it close is going to be a moral victory for them.
2: Mm. What do you want to see from someone like a Matthew Bailey in this game, where you get some spotlight, and Xavier Scott, but you get some – anytime you play Ohio State or one of these top teams, you get the spotlight. Everybody can see you. You're on TV. What do you want to see from him tomorrow in Columbus?
0: Just make one-on-one plays in the open field and tackle. And Matthew Bailey's done that. He showed he's the best player on the defense right now, and he's the best tackler in one-on-one in the open field. They're going to have to do that. You know, Ohio State puts guys in space. They got running backs, Bo Jackson and the other guy, Jacob, what's his name? I can't remember his name, but they put you out in space and make you make plays in space, and that's what those guys are going to have to do. And that's true of the linebacker core, too. And Illinois' linebacker core has not – let's face it, has not been the strength of the defense.
1: Right.
0: These guys are going to have to tackle one-on-one and take guys to the ground.
1: Doug, always great stuff for me, man, especially when we get into some of the nuts and bolts on both sides of the ball. Where can folks find your work with Orange and Blue News?
0: Just Google Orange and Blue News or go to the On3 Network and sort by teams, and you'll find us there under the Big Ten. Easy to find, and you can get 60% off right now for the first year. So great deal going on. You're around for us now. That's our regular subscription. When you sign up, you get 60% off the first year of your sub. So pretty good deal for you. And a lot of good national content on there from the On3 team, and lots of good local stuff from Orange and Blue News.
1: Great stuff, man. Safe travels the rest of the way, and we'll talk to you very soon, all right?
0: All right. Thanks, guys.
1: Thank you. That is Doug Bouchon, Orange and Blue News, talking Illinois versus Ohio State with us on the Dick Van Dyke Appliance World phone line. 217-359-2255 is your number for the Max Twin City Recycling text line. Yes, sir.
2: Well, 773 texted in, said, I'm putting a $50 parlay on all your bets, so hope you did your homework. I'm going to tell you, I did do my homework on the games and the lines. Apparently, I didn't do all of my homework, though, because one of my picks, the game's already in action. It's been playing for half an hour.
1: Wait a minute, somebody's playing college football right now? Who's playing now?
2: Army at Temple. They started at 3 o'clock.
1: Oh, well, why would they do that? Don't they know we have a show to do?
2: Hey, they're on ESPN. So I had Army minus 4, but I'm going to replace that game on ESPN Stone. But if you want to jump on maybe a live line or something, Army is playing at Temple right now. They started half hour ago.
1: 217-359-2255. That's the number for the Max Twin City Recycling text line. Big Def, we see you there. Lindy, appreciate you hitting us up on the text line as well. If there's something you are expecting or you're thinking about in regards to this Illinois-Ohio State game, or if you just want to make sure Evan's doing his research and his homework on Etched in Stone, let us know on the text line. 217-359-2255.
2: Army is up 7-0.
1: There you go.
2: They're winning 7-0.
1: So there
2: so,
1: you go.
2: Sorry.
1: Your bet looks great right now.
2: I talked over the text line.
1: That's okay. But I hope at this point most people know the number.
2: 217-359-2255.
1: Look at that. You know it.
2: I've learned it.
1: You've learned it. Maybe not at first, but you've
2: I've learned
1: it.
2: I'm pretty impressed that I've not accidentally said, like, my number or my wife's number. I only have three numbers memorized, so I could.
1: Here's one for you.
2: Yeah.
1: Do you remember your childhood phone number?
2: Oh, absolutely.
1: Yeah, me too.
2: Yeah.
1: I'm not going to say it out loud on the air. I'm just curious.
2: You can't call it anymore, right?
1: I don't know. Actually, I kind of want to call my childhood phone number and you know what? I would not be surprised if for some odd reason my mother kept that phone number going at that house. For some odd reason, I can see that being a thing.
2: Yeah, my dad had it forever.
1: Forever, yeah. What about you? You remember your childhood phone number? 217-359-2255.
2: That's not
1: your childhood number.
2: No, that is the Max Twin City Recycling text line.
1: Do you know what you can do with that number, though, besides text us and have some fun with us this afternoon and get in on the conversation for Illinois-Ohio State?
2: Temple just scored, so now it's
1: 7-7. All right, now your bet looks terrible.
2: Yeah, I'm glad we got out of it.
1: Yeah, we got out of it.
2: I'm sure there's a few things you can do with this this phone number. What else?
1: Well, you text Illini, I-L-L-I-N-I, to 217-359-2255, and that is how you can win tickets for next weekend's homecoming game between Illinois and Purdue. Safe bet that one is going to sell out. Homecoming weekend, it's going to be a rocking time. It'll be a lot of fun.
2: Afternoon game
1: on TV. It'll be sunny. It's expected to be sunny right now. So you know how it goes in Illinois, though. It could change on a dime. But right now, it looks like it'll be a gorgeous weekend in Champaign-Urbana next weekend. You could be there at Gies Memorial Stadium for Illinois versus Purdue homecoming. 217-359-2255. Text Illini. That's your chance to win, courtesy of Smith Burger and Jets Pizza. And also, I saw that you had some Smith Burger yesterday. I saw the picture on the socials at the Drive 935 on Instagram.
2: I did.
1: You got the city slicker with the egg, baby, didn't you?
2: Yes, I did.
1: That looked good.
2: Oh, it was really wonderful.
1: Looked good. And I saw a friend of mine had lunch at Jets today. Just got like one of the four corner, you know, little small one. I just sat there with my cheese. It's going. I'm so jealous. It's okay. I'll get some. Don't make the sad face. It's all right. I'll get some Jets later.
2: Okay.
1: All right. Get in the running for your chance to win Illini tickets. We'll keep that conversation going. Etched in stone on the way this afternoon. Brian Teague, Chicago State of Mind Sports, is going to hop on with us to talk Illinois and talk about the Bears ahead of the Monday night game. And also, the Cubs and the White Sox are both playoff bound, finally. Finally, it's happening. So we'll get into that next on The Drive.
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4: 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They get weaned off of that, and then we refer them to our outpatient clinics to keep working on strategies to help fight those addictions.
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0: That is Evan Stone. You remember your phone number from your youth, right?
1: Absolutely.
0: Yeah. I remember mine. Turns out people on the Max Twin City Recycling text line, they remember theirs as well. Like that?
1: What is this song? What is he saying?
0: Call on me.
1: Is that what these lyrics are?
0: What'd you think it was?
1: I thought they were.
2: That's all I'd ever done.
0: No, he's saying, call on me.
1: Man.
0: Because he's the same boy he used to be. Got the same number he used to have, too.
1: I do like this song.
0: It's a good song. Music video was a thing back in the day as well.
1: Well, I saw it pop up on your computer. I was like, what are we doing
0: over
1: there?
0: What is Curtis doing over there? No, that's from the music video.
1: Ah.
0: Yeah, lots of people chiming in on the text line that they remember their number as well.
1: Mike and Gifford says, I know my old, quote, house number. I know my driver's license number. Can't tell you what I did 4 hours ago, though. Mike and I have actually been trying to, we've been trying to meet for about a month and a half. And it's just not.
0: Well, then you need to get.
1: We keep missing each other.
0: You need to get up to Gifford, buddy.
1: Well, I need to get up to Gifford. And he wasn't going to be there this weekend. Then he was, but I missed that he was, but I had planned that he wasn't. And then he was, but I wasn't. But then he was, but then I also wasn't.
0: Who's on first?
1: Who?
0: No, what? Heath on the Max Twin City Recycling text line. My mother has a cell phone with a different number, but also still has a landline, which still has my childhood phone number. There you go. I empathize right there. 217 texter back to football. They should have bought a defense instead of the scoreboard. That's Where's Izzy, Broadlands. Should have bought defense instead of that big giant scoreboard that you can see all the way from Kankakee.
1: Do I need to talk about that? I think I've shared my opinion on that quite a bit.
0: Just a big, bright scoreboard.
1: The defense. All right. Here's the, okay, we're talking about ROI, return on investment, okay?
0: Yes,
1: that scoreboard's going to be there for, you know, quite a while. People are talking about it. You spend $20 million on a scoreboard and you get that. You spend $20 million on a defense, it's gone in a year.
0: Mm.
1: Yes, I would love for them to do both. But
0: maybe they'll spend that scoreboard money next year on the defense. How about that? Will that make 217 texter happy, you think?
1: Maybe. 312, I hate the scoreboard so much. I don't get it. I mean, I guess I just don't get it.
0: I'm telling you.
1: Is it a generational thing?
0: I don't think it's a generational thing. I think it is if they come out week one and they beat Duke, smash Duke, whatever, everybody loves this. The scoreboard isn't being brought up. I don't think anyone's like, yeah. You know, they kicked the crap out of Duke, but that scoreboard annoys me a little. That wouldn't be a thing at all. It's just we got to focus on something to dislike when things aren't going as great as you'd like them to be.
1: Yeah.
0: And they're still 1-1, and they've got a really, really, really tough opponent, obviously, tomorrow. And then you're going to square off with Purdue a week from that, and you get into the meat of the schedule, and it's going to be a bit more even with the competition they're going to be facing. I do agree a lot with what Doug Bouchon said in our previous conversation, and I asked him, you know, so what are we going to learn tomorrow? We're going to learn how they do and how they compete against a really good team, like at a high level. So, yeah, absolutely. And that'll tell you a lot about what you'll get out of Illinois football going forward for the next couple of months.
1: I'm excited.
0: Mm-hmm.
1: I'm excited for the game.
0: Are you?
1: I am.
0: How excited? Scale of 1 to 10.
1: I'm fine. I'm fine.
0: What movie is that? Help me out. What movie is that from?
1: Well, it's actually from Friends.
0: Oh, it's from Friends.
1: When Ross is Jennifer Aniston.
0: Uh-huh.
1: Is she dating someone else? I don't know.
0: Who knows?
1: But he goes and gets the nachos out with just his hand.
0: 2-1. Thank you, Lindy. 2-1, Lindy says on the Max Twin City
1: What's
0: Recycling
1: that?
0: Text line.
1: 2-1?
0: Yeah. He was giving me a record. I think it was in regards to Ohio State.
1: Oh, I was not.
0: You were
1: present.
0: You were thinking of something else. You were thinking.
1: I was thinking. I combined the guy from I Love You Man, and then
0: that's what I was thinking of was the guy from I Love You
1: Man. Give it all you got.
0: Give it all you got.
1: He hooked me up with Elf over here, or whatever he says. Give it all you got. But it was the Ross Geller. I'm fine.
0: Yeah.
1: I'm fine. Are you sure you're okay? Yeah, Big Def knows. That's Ross Geller, squeaky fine. I know that one.
0: There you go.
1: So, yeah, Heath Hamilton says, oh, boy.
0: We got all sorts of text, yeah.
1: I'd love to have a better defense, but a fake punt and an offsides cost us the Duke game. Sure, fair. A fake punt and offsides, and then the offense just not scoring more than 3 points in the second half.
0: Yeah.
1: Literally, they score 10 points, you win the game. They score 9 points, you win the game. They score, guess what? 6 points, you win the game.
0: Really close game.
1: So, oh no, wait, you'd lose by one. Let me check out.
0: Don't do the math. You're going to pull a hamstring again.
1: Yeah, I'm not going to do that.
0: I'm going to carry you out of here like Caleb Williams if you keep doing math over there.
1: We had basically the same injury.
0: There's a towel right over there, I think, we could throw on your head.
1: If you hear me start crying and giving thumbs up, just know.
0: I'll wheel you past the Philo Tavern and you can give everybody a thumbs up.
1: towel over my head. Yeah. Yeah.
0: 217-359-2255. Matt and Sydney, did you guys see what Coach B said about the difference in NIL money between Illinois and Ohio State?
1: I didn't see specifically what Coach B said, but I've seen what everyone else has been talking about, the idea that, you know, we're going to have to moneyball this bad boy. Mm. You know? I mean, we'll never be. I don't care what is happening. We will never be on the same financial NIL playing field as Ohio State. It's just not realistic. It's not going to happen. But
0: there would have to be some sort of a catastrophic scandal at the schools that are in the, you know, like the top 5% of NIL money. Like they're just, it's ingrained. It's just how it goes, you know?
1: Yeah. I mean, you also just look at their financial budget for athletic programs. I mean, it's massive.
0: Yeah.
1: So it is. I mean, whatever.
0: So how can we expand that here?
1: Well, I don't think you do.
0: Can we take up a collection, Evanstone? You know a lot of people. You're friends with lots of people.
1: Yeah.
0: Yeah. You think someone would kick in 5, 10, 20 bucks?
1: Yeah.
0: Yeah?
1: Yeah, I threw some in. Threw some into the pot.
0: Did you?
1: Yeah.
0: No, I'm asking if your friends would.
1: Well, I don't have friends.
0: You have lots of friends.
1: I don't have any friends.
0: You collect friends.
1: I don't.
0: You do.
1: 312. Should have used some of the geese donation. How do you know this is my thing. How do you know they haven't?
0: Wait a minute.
1: Listen, here's the thing. Not the 100 million that went to the stadium, obviously, but how do you know when they are reporting that we have a $19 to $23 million roster, whatever, we're in that range.
0: Right.
1: How do you know 15 million of that is not geese? Those aren't advertised of what money is coming in there. Like maybe they did. The stadium needed upgrading. The scoreboard, I don't care how much you hate it. If we were undefeated, you love it. That's what you just said.
0: I'm going to do something
1: petty. It's an awesome thing.
0: I'm going to do something petty.
1: Go yell at some more clouds.
0: You did a voice for 312 texter.
1: What did I do?
0: You did a – should have used some of that geese donation. You did that like I would maybe do it. You know, I give voices to sometimes the text. You were – how do you know it wasn't a nice – no, you know? Maybe they
1: no, I just know that's how that text came in. Yeah.
0: See, right now they say doubt it, but yeah. Is it a doubt it? No, it's probably more I doubt it.
1: Yeah, yeah, maybe you're yeah. That's fair. 312, I'm incredibly apologetic that I gave you yours. I am genuine. I shouldn't have done that. I should have read it all with optimism in mind. Boy, they should have used some of that geese donation. I don't know. Just telling
3: a
1: people.
3: A ding.
1: That's it. It's very. What's fascinating to me, and we're not going where, you know, some people probably want us to go with this, but it is. It's just very fascinating to me how we view finances, and you know, control of finances in life in general, and then how we view them in sports and athletics and people's donations. And so many people, you know, it just feels very un-American to tell someone how to spend their money.
0: Hmm.
1: You know, like I don't know, but we wouldn't do that anywhere else. And then all of a sudden with the program, we're like, ah, that stinks. It's like, no, he wanted a scoreboard. All right. What are we going to do? Say no? No, don't give us $100 million for the facilities.
0: Well, here's what I'm doing. I'm doing a little quick research. Normally, this is something I'd put Coop on. Oh, by the way, it's Friday. Pierce is not here. So you're right. Pierce didn't show up for work today.
1: It'd be more surprising if he was. 217 Tiger says Shad Khan. Yeah, and apparently Shad Khan was here this past weekend.
0: He
1: so
0: was.
1: I'd love
0: he
1: to,
0: was in town. Yeah.
1: Listen, let's get that mustache. Listen, you donate a certain amount of money. Put that mustache on the scoreboard. We'll call it Geese can have the stadium. Ooh. And then Sean can have the scoreboard, and we'll put mustache scoreboard. I'm all for it.
0: Going to call it the mustache scoreboard?
1: Everybody's going to get a mustache when they walk into the stadium.
0: I don't think.
1: Like the Jake Davis hair, we're going to do it with the mustache.
0: I don't think Shad would name some. I don't think he'd donate something and then name it mustache, Evan. I don't think he would do that.
1: Yeah, probably not.
0: He has a glorious mustache.
1: It is.
0: Incredible.
1: Yeah, Lindy, I agree with you. I'm not going to get into that on air, but yeah, that's pretty much what happened. So, Kristen Storrs, that's what's wrong with college sports now. It's all about the money. Here's the thing is it's to an extent. Yeah. I just think the money is more public now. It's always been about the money. Always.
0: Mm.
1: The money was just in different pockets. Just throw that out there.
0: No, I'm listening to what you're saying. And
1: yep.
0: So we're getting into like the record of donors and stuff like that, right? And just to be clear, because we were.
1: Is that what you're looking at?
0: That's what I was getting into.
1: I don't know if that's public or not.
0: So it's a little muddy in the state of Illinois.
1: That's what I thought.
0: It varies for colleges state to state. There isn't one overruling thing for the NCAA. It varies state to state. Now, here it is. Okay, so the public university rule, that's the foundation loophole, is closed. So historically, the U of I system, Illinois State, they routed private donations through separately incorporated nonprofit foundages, all right, like a foundation that would shield donors' identities from public discourse. However, Illinois courts largely dismantled the privacy shield in the landmark appellate case of the Chicago Tribune versus the College of DuPage Foundation. The court ruled that because these fundraising foundations perform a public governmental function exclusively for public institutions, their records are subject to the Illinois Freedom of Information Act. So, can you find it online? Probably not. But if you requested to see the donors list from the university, then you could.
1: Mm.
0: So, there you go.
1: Okay.
0: So, Coop, well, you got work to do this weekend.
1: Let's FOIA that bad boy.
0: Let's FOIA it.
1: Yeah. Well, and I get this. Okay. I get a lot of tons of texts coming in right now.
0: I love it though.
1: And
0: that's
1: not
0: what it's all about, baby.
1: I'm not doing the radio thing where we're like, text line's blowing up, and it's one guy. It's just Lindy texting in. It's like, yeah, we got all this. No, there's actually we can't get to all.
0: Have
1: of
0: we
1: these.
0: Ever done that? Have we ever lied and said there are tons and tons of texts when there weren't? I don't think
1: I
0: we
1: lie
0: have.
1: Every day.
0: Well, you do lie a lot. That's true.
1: So a couple things real fast. Wade says, clear this up for me, please. People complaining, you know, whatever the money was given. I believe I heard them say that it was earmarked. It's earmarked. Like when Geese said, I will give you $100 million, it is for this purpose.
0: For this. Correct.
1: So then that is connected to 312 once again, which I understand this to an extent. Whitman sold out. It isn't helping Bielema. Guy had to rework his scheme. Surface level, I understand that. But help me understand the viewpoint of Geese comes to you and says, I will give you $100 million for the stadium. And you say, hey, we'd really like, what if we do $20 million for the stadium and then just earmark $80 million for NIL? And Geese says, nah, I don't really want to do that. I'll just keep my $100 million. What are you supposed to do in that moment then? The guy wants to give you money for the facilities, for the stadium. You would rather have it for a roster, but he's like, no, I only want to give it for the stadium. You're not going to twist his arm to say, no, give it to me for this purpose. You know what I mean?
0: Yeah. I would imagine, one, that was a pretty long conversation between.
1: It didn't come out of nowhere.
0: Yeah, they never do. Never do. If you think they do, you're crazy. No, I would imagine there was a long discourse between Geese and Whitman and the university about this. I'm sure there were things in regards to how can we improve the stadium, or I want to help with better facilities. By the way, the facilities are a lot better for Illini players now over the last 5-6 years than they have been maybe ever, or go back to the 80s. You know, like there's really good stuff for Illinois players. There's some state-of-the-art stuff for the athletes on campus, not just football and basketball.
1: Yeah.
0: But having said all that, back to the original point, I'm sure there were a handful of things that were on the table. And, you know, if you want to, I mean, a big look at us kind of vibe, the biggest scoreboard in the nation, that's one of the things you can do.
1: Also, a couple things. Think about it from Larry Geese and his family's perspective. If you're really trying to leave some sort of a legacy or whatever.
0: Oh,
1: yeah, obviously.
0: The name of your name's on the stadium, and you got the giant scoreboard. Come on.
1: Listen, hey, yeah, we built a great defensive line in the year 2026 that nobody's going to remember in the year 2028 when we need a new defensive line.
0: I remember Simeon Rice, my friend.
1: But it's just, that's kind of the thing. And so I get it from his perspective as well. But then to think that they don't now have the relationship, to see, you know, Geese is on the sideline, and whatever you think about, you know, he's wearing his own jersey.
0: I still didn't care about that at all.
1: I didn't care either, but I understand that some people might look at that and be like, huh, that's kind of weird. To think that you see him and how he celebrates, that if Whitman and Bielema or Underwood couldn't say, ring him up and say, hey, man, we got a chance at this dude. Underwood, we got 4 or 5 stars on campus this weekend.
0: Yeah.
1: We've got a shot to do something really special. You don't think they can still do that?
0: Mm.
1: They got the ear of Larry Geese or Shad Khan, or they can still do that. So it's not that they're still not doing this. And then 312 says Whitman is really he's shrewd. He's really smart. I just think he could have worked a better deal. My little pushback on that is, what if this is the better deal? What if there was something else that Geese was like, this is what we're going to do. This is what's going to happen.
0: We'll never know how those negotiations went.
1: So many things that it's
0: negotiation,
1: like,
0: conversation. I got to, like, you know.
1: Well, I think it's negotiation too. There's
0: to a level.
1: Guarantee there's back and forth.
0: Sure.
1: And I just think, without knowing the full story, we can have opinions and we can get angry about certain things, but we'll never know the full scope of the conversation. And so we can have opinions, but they're always going to be flawed opinions. You know what I mean? Like,
0: yeah,
1: they're always going to be partially filled opinions that we don't know the whole story. And this is, I try to have, you know, as much humility and serious conversation. We're joking around the show. I love to have the shtick of whatever. I'm not humble. But when you're actually talking with people's lives and trying to figure things out, I try to have as much humility as possible, because it's impossible for me to know the whole story. I can't.
0: Right.
1: So I got to understand there's something I don't know. There's something that I can't see that from that angle, that perspective. Obviously, Josh Whitman and Larry Geese are incredible businessmen.
0: Mm-hmm.
1: I think the deal they came up with was probably the best deal for the university and its athletic program and for Larry Geese. I'll just leave it.
0: No, and I'd add one more thing. I wouldn't expect another $100 million donation anytime soon, but that relationship's going to continue for a long time.
1: Yes.
0: Again, the names on the stadium now. There's going to be a relationship there for a long, long time. Great conversation. I am loving it. I love all the texts. 217-359-2255. We're almost set for news. Brian Teague, Chicago State of Mind Sports, is going to hop on and talk Illini with us as well, plus Bears and Eagles next on The Drive.
3: A glowing assessment from two presidents. I'm Lisa Brady, Fox News, as China's leader wraps up a state visit to Washington.
4: They ended the visit here at the National Archives, and that's where the president showed him the Constitution and other historical artifacts. Now, a U.S. official is telling us that they talked about the economy, trade, AI, and cooperation on a number of issues. Here's the president.
5: We had a great meeting. We had a really great meeting. Great for everybody, great for the farmers, great for everybody.
4: This morning, President Xi made one more visit to the White House. The leaders and their wives had morning tea. That's where the president called these meetings productive.
3: Fox Business's Edward Lawrence.
4: U.S. trade sources are telling me that there will be historic purchases in an agreement with China. Both sides will exempt more agriculture goods, medical supplies, and low-tech electronics from additional tariffs.
3: The ambassador, U.S. ambassador to China, says China denies providing assistance to Iran. That's one of the concerns some in Congress say should have prevented such a warm welcome for Xi. Iran is proposing to reopen the Strait of Hormuz and resume nuclear talks if the U.S. meets conditions, including lifting a naval blockade, a plan similar to an agreement that quickly collapsed earlier this year when Iran resumed attacks on commercial shipping. The U.S. Supreme Court is allowing a new federal voter database to move forward, lifting restrictions on a Homeland Security tool a lower court paused, finding it could violate privacy rights and wrongly remove people from voter rolls.
5: The SAFE program allows states to verify voter eligibility through DHS and other federal records. States' use of the program is voluntary, and it's unclear if the Supreme Court decision will impact the upcoming midterms, since existing law prevents most states from purging voter rolls within 90 days of an election.
3: Fox's Jared Halpern at the White House. An intensifying nor'easter has the East Coast on alert from the Carolinas to New England, with the Mid-Atlantic area expecting the worst flood risk. 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
3: A deep dive into text messages continues in the Ohio courtroom, where one-time American Idol contestant Caleb Flynn is on trial in the shooting death of his wife, Ashley. Prosecutors say he wanted to be free to be with his mistress, who's been testifying about the thousands of texts they exchanged, including Flynn wanting to kill his wife.
10: We're hearing some of the texts he was sending his wife around the same time, with no indications that anything was wrong. In the weeks leading up to Ashley Flynn's murder, she and Caleb were calling each other babe and texting, I love you too. And just 2 days before the night she was killed, Ashley texted Caleb three questions. One, did we decide which restaurant we are going to tonight? Two, what would you like me to wear? Three, hot tub after? He replied, I'm excited for Nosh. Surprise me? Yes. Prosecutors say 2 nights later, Caleb told his mistress he was planning to leave his wife and then killed her after staging a break-in.
3: Fox's Garrett Tenney. The couple's preteen daughters, who were home when their mother died, are also expected to testify. The show will not go on for Ed Sheeran, but it's blamed on the weather, not recent controversy.
11: Ed Sheeran's Gillette Stadium concert set for today and Saturday have been canceled as a nor'easter barrels towards New England with heavy rain and strong winds. Tour promoter Messina Touring said in part, the decision was made with the safety of fans, staff, and everyone involved in the shows as the top priority. The stadium is owned by billionaire Robert Kraft, who former Sheeran opener Macklemore accuses of pushing other venue owners to get him kicked off the tour over his free Palestine messaging during two concert stops in New Jersey. Michelle Polino, Fox News.
3: The Dow rallies up 478 points. The S&P and the NASDAQ also in the green. All three higher for the week. I'm Lisa Brady. This is Fox News.
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4: 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And ooh, buddy, I love it. 217-359-2255. Brian Teague, Chicago State of Mind Sports, is going to hop on with us here in just a moment on the Dick Van Dyke Appliance World phone line with us to discuss tomorrow's game between the Illini and the Buckeyes. Also, we'll talk a little bit with Brian about the Bears against the Eagles on Monday Night Football. 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
2: Absolutely.
4: So, yeah, so lots of text rolling in regards to donations with the U of I and people having strong opinions on everything from the scoreboard to toners. Anything else you want to touch on in that conversation, sir? Because there's a lot of text that rolled in.
2: Yeah, a lot of stuff coming in. And I think the ultimate final point on some of that is everybody's got thoughts. They've got opinions. But at the end of the day, once again, if we were winning football games, I don't think anybody would care. And winning solves everything. It's the old adage. So digging through some things, though, found some advanced metrics for this Illinois football team, especially offensively, that I am encouraged by, which I don't think a lot of us probably will be surprised by. But if you look at this Illinois offense and their pass success rate, which to be successful, to have a good pass success rate, to have a successful pass play, means on first down, if you throw the ball, you're getting 50% or more of the yards that you need to go on first down. Second down, 70% or more. Third, fourth down, 100% or more, or a touchdown. And right now, Illinois, their offense, has a 62% pass success rate, which means that's good for fourth best in the nation. 3 weeks in. So
4: not bad.
2: If they're dropping back to throw the ball, they've been successful 62% of their pass plays. And you look at nationwide, that's good for fourth best. So it's an offense that, yeah, there were some downfalls against Duke in that second half. But on the whole, they're doing exactly what they need to be doing.
4: 217-359-2255 for the Max Twin City Recycling text line if you've got a question for our next guest. And I see a couple have already rolled in. He's our guy from Chicago State of Mind Sports. Brian Teague is on the Dick Van Dyke Appliance World phone line with us. Hello, Brian.
5: Happy Friday to you guys. How you doing?
4: Man, happy Friday to you as well. We're doing all right here. Evan got everybody fired up talking about
6: donations.
4: No, he didn't. I'm joking.
6: No,
4: the text line did kind of blow up But we're circling back from donations to the University of Illinois, and let's focus on football for tomorrow.
2: Yeah, I will say, speaking of donations, I did donate my hamstring to Caleb Williams. I put it on for 2 days shipping. I'm hoping we'll be good for Monday. What do you think, Brian?
5: Well, I hope he takes care of yours better than he did his.
2: Just don't do math. Yes, tomorrow, Illinois ends up in Columbus. What are you thinking going into this game? How are you going to watch it? What are you looking forward to?
5: Yeah, I think the big thing for me, and I wrote on it this week, was just pretty much trying to figure out ways of how Illinois could do the impossible, right? Pull off an upset, right? Which, when you guys looked at that line, I hear you, Evan, with your picks that you make. That line is pretty big line for this game. Mm. So I've kind of been trying to figure out how Illinois can kind of pull that off. And I think you guys were kind of talking about it a second ago with the Illini offense. So that offense has been pretty stout to start the season. And I think there's a couple things that I'm looking forward to seeing in this matchup. It's how Lunny weaponizes Caden Hauser and that quick release of his. I think that's going to be a really big key for Illinois, because if you guys have probably seen with the Ohio State film, their edge rushers, they get up the field and they create havoc.
4: Yep.
5: And I think the biggest thing here is seeing how Lunny counters that, whether it's the crackback blocks with the receivers, right, or maybe quick little screens and bubble screens and things of that nature, just to try to get some of that open space that they will leave if they over-pursue, which is a thing that Ohio State does do. I think that's going to be one way that I think Barry Lunny could kind of counter that. But that's going to be one of the things that I'm going to be looking forward to seeing, is how that Illinois offense looks against an imposing defensive unit here in Ohio State. And then also dictating time of possession. I think that'll be a big thing for them as well, and also trying to stay ahead of the chains.
4: Well, that leads us right into a question that our friend Sydney in Champaign has asked more than once this week, and we heard Jay Layman's perspective on it a little while ago. Doug Bouchon from Orange and Blue News talked about this, but you just mentioned how aggressive that pass rush is for the Buckeyes. You mentioned being curious how Lunny's going to counter that. I had talked about, and so did Evan, those little quick hitters, those little quick screens that you try to get behind that sort of pass rush. Is there specific things you think X's and O's that Lunny may try tomorrow to slow down the pass rush of the Buckeyes?
5: Yeah, that's a good question. I think in addition to those, you know, screens, I think stretch plays, just kind of running directly at those edge rushers, because if not, they're just going to try to pin their ears back and just get after Hauser. And my biggest thing is Lunny can't let him just sit in the traditional pocket, not against this defense. Mm-hmm. I think they're going to have to make sure that they do not let those guys get vertical. I think everything with them is going to have to try to, as you mentioned, Curtis, with the math, I think you're just going to have to get that defensive alignment altered a little bit. And I think you kind of have to go directly at them. That's kind of what I see there, just to kind of take what their advantage is on defense and kind of turn it into a negative. And because, again, if they can neutralize that, there's going to be a lot of open space, kind of how like Duke did Illinois in that matchup when Shepherd pretty much had all that open real estate out there in the flat. I think that is an opportunity for Illinois, and it's on tape because Kent State did the same thing against Ohio State a couple times in their last matchup. So that option is there. So I'll be interested to see if Lunny kind of picked up on that as well from their film review for this week.
2: I want to kind of cross between both your worlds here for just a second as we look at Illinois, Ohio State, but then also NFL prospects tomorrow on both the Illini side of the ball and the Ohio State side of the ball. You know, we all know about Jeremiah Smith. I think the question is now, you know, how high can he go in the draft? Is Julian Sayin a legit NFL prospect, a NFL-style quarterback? Are there some other guys, whether it's Bo Jackson or somebody, that it's, man, okay, this is their year, their chance? And then on the Illini side of the ball, can Caden Hauser turn himself into an NFL draft pick? Can Colin Dixon continue to elevate his stock? You know, all that stuff. As you look at NFL prospects tomorrow, who do you think I don't even know if I know exactly how to ask this question. Who are you watching for? Who could do something big for their stock tomorrow and beyond?
5: Yeah, I mean, again, as you mentioned, Jeremiah Smith, he's generational, so we'll skip him. Julian Stain, I think for him, he's a guy that's a polarizing prospect because you have a lot of people that some people think he's overrated. Some people think because of the system that he's in and he's not that good of a quarterback. But I think he's really accurate with the football, and he processes information really quickly. And that's going to be something going against this 3-3-5 defense that I'm going to be kind of concerned. And I'm also going to kind of be looking and seeing how he's kind of making those reads, because he could be a developmental quarterback at the next level. So he's a guy. You mentioned Bo Jackson, power runner, someone that I'm hoping that Illinois can neutralize, because as you guys have talked about on your show, I'm sure with this 3-3-5 and defending the running games, he's someone that if he gets established and get going, he's pretty freaking explosive. And so that's someone that I'm worried about. And then they have an offensive tackle, Austin Severville. Guy's like he's a grader. And came back to Ohio State this season. And, man, him in the run game is another area where I'm just thinking that they're probably going to try to really take it to Illinois defensively with just running that football with Bo Jackson.
4: ESPN Radio 93.5, it is The Drive. I'm Curtis, that's Evan. Brian Teague from Chicago State of Mind Sports on the Dick Van Dyke Appliance World phone line with us talking about Illinois versus Ohio State. I do want to switch gears real quick while we've got you, Brian, and talk a little bit about Monday night. Case Keenum, time to shine, right? Bears are going to be just fine against the Eagles on Monday night, aren't they?
5: Yeah, you know, I'm not sure, you know, what your audience has been kind of feeling about this matchup, but I think with Case Keenum, I'm not as concerned with him facing the Eagles. I think with Case Keenum, Ben Johnson called him out of retirement, right? That was a guy that he had earmarked. He had him like, hey, this is the guy that I want coming in here and being a backup quarterback. And he's almost like a assistant coach and train in football pads, right? So my biggest thing here is, he has just as much command of this system and his offense as Ben Johnson does, right? And one of the big reasons why they brought him in here was to help Caleb and also Tyson with their learning curve of the system. So my biggest thing here with Case is he's a guy that has – he understands the system. It's going to be upon Ben Johnson to simplify things, to just make sure he's putting Case in really good positions to have success. And for me, again, like what I mentioned with Hauser, Case Keenum can't be sitting and holding the ball in the pocket. They're going to have to get the ball out quick, right? I think this could be a Luther Burden breakout game based on kind of how I think they can't be sitting and holding the ball in the pocket. They're going to have to get the ball out quick.

0: haven't been able to create havoc like they've done in the past. Jalen Hurts has turned the football over a bit, and they've also had some close calls, and they've just struggled against some of their opponents. So I think that the Bears could be catching them at the right time. Now, obviously, you want Caleb Williams to be your quarterback, so I don't want anyone to think that I'm saying that like that's going to be an easy right, thing right. for the Bears. But I do think that, honestly, of those quarterbacks, I do feel like I feel comfortable with Case Keenum as far as his command of the offense. I think it's just going to be on Ben Johnson to just dial it up in a way that Case can be most effective.
1: Mm. Yeah, you're not looking at, you know, even if it was Tyson Bagent, you're not looking at a Case Keenum, Tyson Bagent like, yeah, we're ready to roll for the rest of the season. However, you will look at both of them in a Ben Johnson system and say, can they steady the tide for a week, for 2 weeks? Yeah, I have full confidence in that as well. And I've been on record for a while thinking that Philly is just a internal blow up waiting to happen. I'm just not sold on Nick Sirianni. So all that to say on it seems to be my favorite question to ask this week on the injury side of the coin beyond Caleb Williams, maybe not talked about enough was Tyreek Stevenson going out with a hammy yeah. at the end of the game. But he was limited today and trying to get back at practice. But then also just the seemingly miraculous recovery of Ozzie Trapio. So will we see him at left tackle sometime soon? And what are you hearing about the rest of the injuries for this team?
0: Yeah, I mean, the fact that Ozzie is moving with no restrictions right now is it's nothing short of a miracle. Like, honestly, like I did not foresee him being back this soon. So, I mean, salute to him and just his recovery and this the work with that Bears staff because, man, I just didn't expect him to be back this soon. And honestly, I don't think that the organization is as high on Braxton Jones. So I think as soon as Ozzie's ready, he's going to be in there at left tackle. Like, that's a, you know, a no-brainer there for me. Injury-wise, Cairo Santos, he hasn't practiced much this week, so I don't know what to think about that situation with his hip. I guess we'll see tomorrow when the Saturday injury report comes out. So that'll be one to kind of keep your attention to. Tyreek Stevenson, I think he'll be good to go. He did exit that last game early, but he was limited today, and he's a gamer. I think we'll be good there. The hamstrings are always a little tricky, as we talked about with Caleb earlier, but I think he'll be in a position to go. And then Kyle Manungai, full participant. And that's a guy that they're going to really need to lean on between him and DeAndre Swift. I really think they're going to have a run-first attack against Philadelphia on Monday night, and I think it starts with Manungai. Nothing against Swift because he's a game-changer, but I just love what Manungai brings to just a hammer to Swift's kind of lightning in that running back rotation.
2: Brian, where are you this weekend, man? I know you're traveling everywhere. What are you going to be covering?
0: So I just flew back in from D.C. I covered the last Chicago Sky game yesterday. I am not going to Columbus. I am sending someone else, and I will be in town for the Bears game on Monday.
1: Let's go. Hey, real quick, we don't have a ton of people that we can maybe ask this question, but and I don't even know if our listeners care that much, but what can you tell us just a little bit of insight on the WNBA commissioner situation? I know that there's going to be some turnover. I know there's going to be some change. I'm not sure how much the players will have a voice or a role in who is next, but it's a pretty big deal for someone that oversaw a lot of the growth of the WNBA. Some people might say really lucked into some exciting players that helped that out, but there were really exciting players, you know, 8 years ago as well.
2: Yep.
1: That I'd put in that conversation. Mm-hmm. So there's some due that exists there, but what do you think happens next in that situation?
0: Yeah, I think this is going to be something that's going to have to probably evolve pretty slowly here. I think that the league is going to be very careful in who they select as the new commissioner. Kathy, she came under fire for so many things. We don't have enough time on this show to talk about a lot of her shortcomings, but what I will say is whoever the new commissioner is needs to be someone that has an open line of communication to the players. I think that we see it with the NFL. We see it with the NBA where these commissioners understand that these are player leagues. No matter how much people don't want to admit to that part, you got to have collaboration with the players. And so I think that's going to be a big thing to see with whoever.

0: where that person is. I also think it would be advantageous to have that person maybe be a former player of some sort. I think that having more of someone that's an advocate for the players, I think kind of helps in player protections. And when you go to have these collective bargaining agreements, you see how that league almost got locked out. A lot of that comes just because if you don't have relationships, I mean, it's kind of hard to negotiate. It's kind of hard to kind of find common ground with people. So I think it kind of starts with someone that maybe was a former player that was collaborative. They also has relationships of their own as well. So Swin Cash is someone that I was kind of hoping can get a look maybe for that role. I know if I heard people speaking about Mark Tatum, he's the current NBA deputy commissioner. So he's obviously well accomplished and, you know, has all those accolades as well. But for me, Swin Cash is someone that I hope that they give some serious consideration to. She has a lot of front office experience, former player, and she spent time as an exec with the New Orleans Pelicans. So, yeah, I think for me, when I look at that, just someone that just kind of has her background and someone that the players are going to respect and feel like, hey, that person has their best interest.
1: It's great stuff, man. I was just about to ask if you had a name in mind, and there it was. So fantastic. Brian, where can everybody follow along with your work?
0: Yeah, Chicago State of Mind Sports on everything. And thanks again for having me on, guys.
1: Thank you, Brian. It's always a pleasure to talk with you, my friend. Safe travels and enjoy some rest this weekend, all right?
0: All right, now. Take care, man.
1: That is Brian Teague, Chicago State of Mind Sports on the Dick Van Dyke Appliance World phone line with us. 217-359-2255 for the Max Twin City Recycling text line. Boy, you struck a nerve with our guy in Philly, Big Def, bringing up Sirianni. Can't stand Sirianni and haven't for years, even leading up to the Super Bowl run. Eagles are 3 weeks into a brand new system on offense with fewer weapons and still holding their own. I love Jordan Davis, but defense was not built to absorb a loss of Jalen Carter, especially on the run. And then Big Def has lots and lots of other thoughts, as he always does.
2: Yeah.
1: We just need to have a Big Def corner, I think, is what we could call it on the show.
2: If he'd like to sponsor that, yes.
1: Yeah, well, he's a man that is the most interesting man in the world, by the way. So I'm sure he could.
2: Yeah.
1: We were talking earlier about all these big donors. I'm sure he could call up Tom Cruise or somebody like that to front the bill, you know.
2: Big Def, tell us about the time that you met Tom Cruise.
1: Yeah, go ahead.
2: Tom
1: Cruise, Taylor Swift, long before they were on Monday Night Football together or whatever, talking on national TV, they were hanging with Big Def. We know this. So he's got the money to sponsor the show if he wants. Throwing that out there. 217-359-2255. Speaking about having the money, etched in stone, next on The Drive.
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1: Open up your wallets and purses. 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It's ESPN Radio 93.5. It is The Drive. I'm Curtis. That's Evan.
2: There's a little float just drove by with a skeleton on it.
1: I told you there's parades everywhere this weekend.
2: Whoa.
1: We got to get the money.
2: I don't know if that was an omen or what.
1: It's either a good omen or a bad omen. Depending on how this goes this weekend. It's time for Edgerton Stone.
2: Yeah. We are 11-9 on the year, which means we're plus money.
1: We were doing really well until last week.
2: Forget that we were 11-4 going into last week. Nobody needs to know that.
1: Nope. Nobody asked you that.
2: Nope. That was awesome. That was really good.
1: It's like we finish each other's sentences. No, it's not.
2: No, it's not.
1: It's not like that at all. I was about to say that if...
2: I thought we were doing a thing.
1: No, go ahead. It's your segment here, which you got to mention.
2: Dude,
1: sponsor.
2: I thought we were.
1: You have
2: doing
1: a sponsored segment right here, sir.
2: I do.
1: Mm-hmm.
2: I do. Edgerton Stone is brought to you by the North 40 in Gifford, Illinois.
1: Yes, sir. We're friends meet, right?
2: We're friends meet. And I was just told they got some great drink specials this weekend. If you want to go catch, I know the Bears aren't playing on Sunday, so you got a wide open Sunday.
1: You can hang.
2: You want to go watch some football? Head on out to the North 40, 301 South Main Street, and they got drink specials. They got some food. They got you can sit down. I think they do. Let me start over.
1: You better be careful. You better not be like, yeah, they've got.
2: They'll buy you all drinks.
1: Yeah, you better be careful with whatever
2: for every
1: you're
2: field
1: to say.
2: Goal made.
1: For every extra point scored in every game.
2: No, the cool thing about the North 40 is I've said this kind of off on the side a few times that every community needs like their spot.
1: That's the spot, man.
2: You know what I mean?
1: Yeah.
2: And every person needs, whether you know you're from that community or not, you just need a spot that you can go where everybody can't.
1: I didn't do anything.
2: But the North 40 has become that spot. And throughout the week, it's not just, hey, let me go grab a drink. They got stuff going on throughout the week.
1: Yep.
2: They're playing games. They've got some fun stuff happening. So head on over there to the North 40. Tell them the drive sent you. Mike will be waiting for you.
1: There you go.
2: With a high five and a drink that you've paid for. So, Edgerton Stone, you ready?
1: I'm ready, baby. Let's go. Where are we starting?
2: We are starting with tonight.
1: Ooh, Friday night.
2: And this line's – I'm sorry. I don't care what I'm looking at. I'm going to let the eyeball and the brain tell me that this is a ridiculous line.
1: Okay.
2: As Northwestern travels to Indiana.
1: Oh, I thought that was tomorrow. It's tonight?
2: It's tonight.
1: Okay. Thank you for telling me.
2: It's tonight.
1: I thought it was tomorrow.
2: The line is 20 and a half. Ooh. Northwestern in Bloomington.
1: Ooh.
2: I know, different Indiana team, different uh-huh. North. It's still Kurt Cignetti. In what world have we been shown that in the last 2 years or under this organization, program, Northwestern can stay within 3 touchdowns of Indiana in Bloomington?
1: Yeah.
2: Indiana minus 20 and a half, tease it to 30 and a half. I don't care what you want to do. Etch that bad boy in stone.
1: Boom, there's one. Go Hoosiers, says Evan Stone.
2: Yeah. No.
1: All right, where are we going next?
2: Sydney to the Maximum City Recycling text line, because Sydney says we should put all of our winnings together and buy a defensive line next season. Which we could, you know?
1: Come on, Sydney.
2: Make it happen.
1: Come on, man.
2: Make it happen. UCLA travels to Maryland. Now, I got burned last week because I took USC to cover.
1: You did.
2: At Rutgers. 20 and a half. I thought that was an easy cover. I thought it was going to be easy. It was a mess. Mm. However, they put up points. And I think both UCLA and Maryland are going to put up points in this game.
1: Yeah.
2: I'm not going to touch the line. But go ahead and give me UCLA at Maryland over 56 and a half. Etch that bad boy in stone. We need money. Kaboom!
1: We need some more money.
2: Yeah, we do.
1: Let's go to number three.
2: Let's go to Charlotte, baby.
1: Home of the Nature Boy, Ric Flair.
2: Woo! Woo! Louisiana. Is he the most overrated wrestler of all time?
1: Louisiana? I don't know of a wrestler named Louisiana.
2: Ric Flair.
1: No. He's a goat.
2: I've yet to see any sort of highlights or a match where I'm like, he's a good wrestler.
1: I'll show you some after this segment, okay?
2: It's not going to exist. Louisiana travels to Charlotte. Charlotte's 0-3, and under head coach Tim Albin, he has a record of 1-11.
1: It's not a great record.
2: So, or that was the record last year, and then he's 0-3 this year. So, 1-14.
1: That's not a great record either.
2: It's a win percentage of something that's not great.
1: No, he's got one more win than I do.
2: And Louisiana's played people pretty well this year. So, go ahead and give me Louisiana minus 10 at Charlotte. Etch it in stone. We need money.
1: Ready for four. Where are we going?
2: Number four. Let's go to NC State. Boy, what a letdown they had last week. They had the game in hand. They decided we're going to run the clock out. And in doing so, we're going to fumble the ball in the end zone. And in doing so, we're going to let Vanderbilt recover. And in doing so, we're going to lose the game.
1: It was an all-timer. That is etched in stone as an all-timer right there.
2: Yeah, yeah. NC State is back at home this week. They're hosting Appalachian State, who's 3-0, and they're a sneaky team.
1: I remember when they beat Michigan in 2007.
2: Yeah, and they were FCS at the time. Now they're FBS. You know what I mean?
1: Oh, yeah. I know what you mean.
2: And NC State's getting 14.5 points in this game. Give me Appalachian State plus 14.5 at NC State. Etch it in stone. We need
1: money. Ooh, that's a bold one right there, Evan Stone.
2: I think NC State will win the game, but I think App State can cover that two touchdowns.
1: We need some money. All right, I'll roll with you.
2: Now, Sydney texts in, how about Kentucky versus South Alabama? Seems like an easy cover. Kentucky's getting 20.5 points right now at home against South Alabama. Kentucky's coming off a big win.
1: Yep.
2: But that feels a little – I'm not going to touch it. It feels a little bit like a letdown game, right? You come off an upset against a ranked Texas A&M team that was on Etch and Stone last week, and, boy, they kicked me in the nads.
1: Come on, man. This is what it sounded like, too. Ow, ow, ow, ow, ow.
2: I got hard nads?
1: You mean you don't?
2: Kicking stones? Is that what we're doing there?
1: Instead of etched in stone, it was
2: kicking stones.
1: Kicking the stones, baby.
2: So I'm not going to touch that one. I'm not going to touch that one. I do have about four games that I'm really struggling with in this very moment. That I like all of them. But here's where we're going to go. I know. Let's look at it. I feel great.
1: Well, if you feel great, then...
2: I feel all right. Heck yeah!
1: All right. Where are we going?
2: Oh, man. Let's do this. Utah -7.5 at Iowa State. I don't think Iowa State's really that good. I think Utah could be that good. Iowa State's still trying to build something under a first-year head coach. Utah trying to prove that they are for real. Utah -7.5 at Iowa State. Etch it in stone. We need money.
1: Five,
2: baby.
1: That's five right there.
2: Recap here. Indiana -20.5 versus Northwestern. UCLA at Maryland over 56.5. Louisiana -10 at Charlotte. Appalachian State +14.5 at NC State. Utah -7.5 at Iowa State. And then the bonus game was Army -4 at Temple, but that they're at halftime right now.
1: What's the score now?
2: 7-7.
1: You know, you can still get that.
2: Yeah, for sure.
1: Still lay that at -4.
2: Great point by Heath. I think the Northwestern love is because they beat Colorado 41-7 last week. I think the Vegas line is giving them a little extra love that I don't know if they necessarily.
1: It's a good point, Heath.
2: Are deserving, yep. And maybe because Indiana hasn't played anyone yet, they're knocking them down a little bit. But you know what it reminds me of?
1: In
2: a completely different context.
1: Okay.
2: A little bit of that Illinois-Indiana game last year, where Indiana hadn't played anyone. The line was way down. I think Illinois was even favorited at one point. And Indiana came out and was basically like, what are we doing here? No, we are who you didn't think we were. Some other lines that I'm interested in. I like Nebraska -5.5 at Michigan State. I'm not sold on the Michigan State team at all. I know they played Notre Dame better than they probably should have, but I don't think they're very good. Clemson at California tonight. Give me -52.5. I don't see a Clemson team putting a lot of points on the board, and I don't see California scoring a lot of points against Clemson. So give me -52.5. And then weird line, Lehigh tonight, -10.5 against Penn. Lehigh's 4-0. Penn is 1-0. They've played one football game so far.
1: Never liked that guy, Lehigh.
2: What about Penn?
1: He was okay.
2: All right. He's the worst of the magicians, though.
1: He's not a good magician.
2: No.
1: I'm a teller guy.
2: Just because I'm not sure what has happened in DeKalb. I don't know what's going on with Northern.
1: Nothing good.
2: Give me Georgia Southern -10.5 against Northern Illinois. But those are not the etched in stones. Etched in stones, Indiana -20.5, Northwestern, UCLA, Maryland over 56.5, Utah -7.5 at Iowa State, Louisiana at Charlotte -10, Appalachian State +14.5 at NC State. Etched those in stone, brought to you by the North 40 in Gifford.
1: There you go.
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1: 217-359-2255 for the Max Twin City Recycling text line. We'll do some predictions for Illinois versus Ohio State. Get into the score predictions. Give you another chance to get in the running to win tickets for next weekend's homecoming game between the Illini and Purdue. And Friday toasts, all next on The Drive.
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1: You don't have to jump around, but it is fun when you do it. If you're in your car, just kind of bob your head, maybe bounce in your driver's seat a little bit. Evan's jumping. Don't break anything now. ESPN Radio 93.5, it is The Drive. I'm Curtis. That is Evan. You know, they play this every once in a while at Geese Memorial Stadium. Every once in a while, I hear it.
2: Yeah, do you think Coach B feels weird about it? I don't know.
1: That's a fair question.
2: Wait a second. He just starts jumping?
1: You know what?
2: Pick it up, pick it in, let me begin.
1: Nothing would make me happier than if somebody could work some magic, maybe a little AI magic, and have Bielema do the rap for this.
2: Hey, that's going around right now. I see all these AI videos of, like, people
1: doing AI stuff.
2: Doing rap videos.
1: Yeah, if you're going to waste water and resources for something funny or try to be funny, make it Bielema rapping. Okay, that's what we're after here. The Illini play the Buckeyes tomorrow afternoon. Or no, it's at 11. Yeah,
2: it's 11.
1: It's at 11, excuse me.
2: Yep.
1: Next weekend. That's the afternoon one, right? Homecoming? Yeah.
2: Yeah.
1: With Purdue. Yeah.
2: Yep.
1: So, yeah, 11 a.m. kick tomorrow. Big noon kickoff show. But, you know, it's Eastern time. So, Portnoy will eat some pizza. The Illini will play the Buckeyes. We'll do some score predictions and some final thoughts on that as well, and then get into our Friday toast. Our guy, Johnny Camargo, he's already got his thoughts on the game. Ohio State, 44, Illinois, 23. 217-359-2255. Love to hear your score prediction or what you're excited about, maybe not excited about for tomorrow, what you're looking forward to one way or the other. Real quick note, Cardinals baseball on the way as well. We get into the final weekend series of the regular season for the Birds, and pregame starts at 5:45. So we'll talk with Doug Bouchon from Orange and Blue News coming up in the next half hour or so, get into some X's and O's for Illinois and Ohio State with him. And, yeah, also your score predictions as well, 217-359-2255. So having said all those words, Evan Stone.
2: Yeah.
1: What are you thinking for tomorrow, man?
2: Well, I don't think anybody is going into this game tomorrow confident we're going to win this game.
1: Maybe the players and coaches.
2: Yeah, I'm not talking about them.
1: Oh, you meant us.
2: Talking about us.
1: Oh, yeah, yeah. Me and
2: talking
1: you.
2: About yeah. our listeners. I'm not seeing anybody predicting an Illinois win.
1: Come on, man.
2: But you know, there's something you should know.
1: Me?
2: When I was 10 years old, I put myself on the injured list.
1: Shut up.
2: I never got off.
1: Shut up.
2: I didn't get picked a few times.
1: That's Little Giants. You're literally doing the speech.
2: You know what I did? I started hiding under the bleachers.
1: That's where we belong, under the bleachers.
2: No, you don't. You guys belong out there with those Cowboys. You know how I know that?
1: Those Buckeyes.
2: Because I belong out there with Ryan Day.
1: With Ryan Day, yeah.
2: Give us a break. You can never beat Kevin O'Shea at anything. That's not true. I beat him once.
1: Ryan Day.
2: When we were kids, we used to race our bikes down Cherry Hill every day after school. We raced every day, and he always beat me. But one time I beat him.
1: You beat Ryan O'Day down Cherry Hill?
2: Yes, I did. He ate my dust. Big deal. One time.
1: Big deal. One time. What's your point?
2: You know, one time at Randy Cooper's swim party, I did a backflip off the high dive, and my brother chickened out.
1: Roger chickened out? He's a Marine.
2: Ah, that's nothing. One time at the spring carnival, I beat both of my brothers in the cow dung toss.
1: You beat your brothers in the turd toss?
2: You know, one time I went fishing with my entire family, and I was the only one that didn't throw up. Well, wait a second, you guys. Who said you had to be good to play football? You play football because you want to. You play football because it's fun. You play football so you could pretend you're Joe Montana throwing a touchdown pass or Emmitt Smith going for a long run. And even if those Cowboys are better than you guys, even if they beat you,
1: even those Buckeyes,
2: 99 times out of 100, that still leaves
1: one time.
2: One time.
1: One time. Yeah.
2: We play the game for a reason, Curtis.
1: One time.
2: Paper doesn't decide outcomes. stats, NFL projections. They don't decide what happens. They don't decide who gets to come home with a trophy of a wooden turtle or not.
1: It used to be a live one 100 years ago.
2: What decides the game are the players that step on the field and decide they're going to play. And I know every single Ohio State player is looking at this game tomorrow and they're thinking, all right, yeah, we are just trying to get to Iowa. We're just trying to get to the game. We're trying to get to all these other bigger games. But you know what? These Illini players are stepping onto this field tomorrow, and they got something to prove. Coach B has got something to prove. And you know what they're going to do tomorrow?
1: What are they going to do?
2: They're going to watch some dumb musician, Dot and I.
1: Who's the dumb musician?
2: They're going to watch a tuba player run around on a field.
1: What you got against tuba players?
2: I was a tuba player.
1: You were. You're a good one.
2: Then they're going to watch Julian Sayin realize, I've never seen a 3-3-5 in my life.
1: No, he hasn't.
2: And the Illinois defenders are going to realize, hey, now we have seen one. And we know what to do. And Matthew Bailey is going to legally take someone's head off. And this Illini football team, you know what's going to happen?
1: What's going to happen?
2: They're going to cover the spread.
1: Oh, all right. All right.
2: And more than that, they're going to beat the Ohio State Buckeyes. Give me
1: what?
2: Illinois 31, Ohio State 28. Illinois in the upset. Do I have any factual reasoning for making this decision? No.
1: Hell no, he doesn't. But he's rolling.
2: But we could play 99 times and lose out of 100. But what does that leave?
1: One time.
2: And if I cannot have faith that we can go into a game and one time come out with a victory, why am I doing this? Why do I follow this team? Why do I get excited about the orange and blue? You know what they don't have? You know what they don't have?
1: What?
2: The biggest scoreboard in the world. You know what we have? We got a scoreboard. All right? We got a big scoreboard, and they don't have it. They got a guy with a tuba.
1: It's a big tuba.
2: We're getting that turtle. I want that wooden turtle. Give me the turtle. We play 100 times. We might lose 99, but we win one. Nobody gave up when the Germans bombed Pearl Harbor.
1: Hell no.
2: All right? Give me the Illini. 31-28. Heard it here first.
1: John and Camargo. Okay, fine. Illinois 112, Ohio State 3.
2: Even better.
1: 217 texter. Do not etch that in stone.
2: Wasn't part of that segment. We're in a different segment.
1: 773. I've lost confidence in his picks now. Benny says, no way. He's flipping it. Buckeyes 38, Illini 28. Big Def. Germans forget it. He's rolling. That's right. Preach, Evan. So usually you're going Illinois 38-28, huh?
2: 31-28.
1: Oh, 31-20.
2: 31-28.
1: Field goal.
2: Illinois.
1: Okay. Well, I love it. I love how fired up you are.
2: It's going to be 28-28.
1: At some point in time, you think?
2: Caden Hauser is going to pump to Colin.
1: Mm-hmm. Oh.
2: And then he's going to find Braden Trimble up the sideline, a la Marquise Wilkins, a la Brian Gamble.
1: I know. I just like hearing you say a la.
2: A la Michael Manawanui. A la someone else. Jacob Willis.
1: There you go.
2: Caught a touchdown pass in that game. And Ethan Murchowski is going to kick a 48-yard field goal.
1: 48? In Ohio State.
2: To beat the Buckeyes.
1: 31-28.
2: In Columbus, 31-28.
1: Okay. Sydney and Champaign, OSU 41, Illini 17.
2: You're no fun.
1: Sydney and Champaign may not be fun.
2: No fun.
1: But they are speaking honestly. What they feel will happen. I'm gonna turn off the intense music because I'm not as intense as you are about it.
2: What's the matter, Four Eyes? Want your mama?
1: Don't be talking about my mama. Great character. Jake Meister. Yeah, I wish I had that boldness, that confidence that you had, sir. I just don't. I think I still have some serious questions about the defensive front of the Illini. And I know how our guy Jay Layman feels about Julian Sands. He's not a world beater. Not a world beater, but Layman has it as 42-21, a doubled up score.
2: Cover.
1: I think if you're expecting the Buckeyes in the 40s, I think you're right. I'm going to say Buckeyes 45, Illinois 24. That's my prediction.
2: Cover.
1: Mm-hmm. I do think they will cover. I do think they will cover. But it's going to be a tough road to hoe. So, yeah, I'm going Buckeyes 45-24 Illini. Tomorrow's my prediction. I hope you are right, sir.
2: Illini, help us, God. That's what we're doing, man.
1: That's what we're doing.
2: That's what we're doing.
1: Hey, Friday toast. You got a toast for anybody, sir?
2: Hey, I told Jay Money.
1: You toasting Jay Money?
2: He said Illini 32, Ohio 26.
1: Let's
2: Unfortunately, go. We're playing Ohio State, though. Maybe he didn't realize that.
1: You don't need to mention the state part of it. It's fine. We know. Who are you toasting to?
2: You know, that's a great question. I hadn't thought too much about the old toast. You know what? I'm gonna toast my son.
1: Asher?
2: And Judah.
1: You was gonna say which one? You got two.
2: I got two, and they're very different. They love very different things. Asher is locked in on this Illini team. He loves this Illini team.
1: Yeah.
2: Judah is, I want to toast him because he's brilliantly smart. I went into Simplified Computers with him last week, and he started a conversation with the guy. Well, no free ads. We went into a computer store, and he started a conversation with a guy about a gaming computer that they were speaking a different language. My son is 10. I love listening to how smart he is. So just being a dad sometimes, it's like, you know, this is cool.
1: It is pretty cool to be a dad.
2: I'm not great at it, but I find things where I'm like, yeah, that's kind of cool.
1: Not great at it.
3: We were just cool. Doing it.
1: No, that's not easy.
2: So I'm gonna toast my boys.
1: There you go. Ryan and Fisher, toast to the Bunnies getting to 5-1.
2: Let's go, baby.
1: Fear the ear. I'm going to toast to my mom because tomorrow is my mom's birthday. Huh. Today was Grandparents' Day at the kiddos' school. And so I know she got to spend some time with my kiddos, and we're going to celebrate mom tomorrow. And, you know, maybe you'll be right. Maybe we'll be celebrating an Illini victory. Toast to you as well.
4: Happy hour.
1: It's Friday, and it just feels good, man.
2: Mm.

0: about 45 minutes for the pregame as well. Enjoy your weekend baseball, college football. The Etched in Stone bets will be up in just a moment on our socials.
1: Hey.
0: Cheers to you, Etched in Stone.
1: Cheers to you as well. Let's go, Illini. Let's go shock the world.
0: It's The Drive.

0: dedicated diesel, we're all geared up for the farmers. We've had a lot of inquiries on the hours. The farmers can get their grain trucks, trailers, semis all inspected and ready to go. We've had a bunch of them come through. 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Dedicated diesel is open from 8 to 5.
1: And yeah, really, it's right off I-74, that Cunningham exit, yep, right? Yeah.
0: Cunningham exit, just down, turn left to Bobcat on Triumph Drive, and we're at the end of the road.
2: Yep.
0: But the last inspection starts at 4 o'clock.
2: Yeah. How about Gale Forks Trucking? 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
0: We have two spots open for harvest still, where you know, if somebody's lacking a little experience or something, they're wanting to get in the business, they got a CDL, they can come out and haul for harvest and then parlay that into a career whenever the harvest is done, and go on the regional circuit with us and be home on weekends and make great money.
2: Tim Onstad, how can we reach you?
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0: Rick Ross, ESPN Radio 93.5. It is The Drive. I'm Curtis Allen. That is Evan Stone. Thank you, Evan, for getting us set up here, sir. Oh, wrong microphone on. Almost set up all the way. That's my bad.
1: That's okay. I switched sides on you.
0: You did. I'm used to you being on this side. Now you're on that side.
1: Yeah. We've been doing a lot. I feel anxiety in my tummy.
0: I got a little anxiety, too. But I'm a little relieved now that I'm here with you, sir. Turns out, you can get stuck behind five horse and buggies.
1: Oh, yeah, man. That's the world.
0: And you can get stuck driving through two parades. Two of them. I'm not making this up.
1: Parades!
0: Tuscola and Villa Grove, homecoming parades of some sort today for both of them.
1: Hey, you're...
0: But I got here right at kickoff, baby.
1: Did you see your kiddos in the parade?
0: No. No, I didn't see them.
1: What?
0: I saw some other kids, and I was like, get out of the way! I gotta get to work! I gotta go do the show!
1: Oh, man.
0: No, I didn't do that. I didn't do that. I did swear a lot in my car, though. I was yelling at the steering wheel, heard me say some just awful things. Yeah.
1: Been there.
0: Yeah, I wasn't very happy.
1: Letting everyone know, you're number one.
0: Yeah, there's a lot of that. But things are okay. Joe in Springfield on the Max Twin City Recycling text line. Boom! Evan's parlay hit last night. Great job.
1: Hello.
0: There you go.
1: Well, I mean, it was our parlay.
0: It was our parlay. Tucker Kraft, he did everything he could to try to make me think he wasn't going to get over 3.5 catches.
1: And then when we thought he got it, it was actually a run. And
0: they called it a run. He had one that should have been a catch that he fumbled, but whatever. It did. It hit last night. Something else that hit. Boy, the Packers got hit right in the mouth on Thursday Night Football by the Atlanta Falcons. The Falcons looked like the fire of old, and everything I said yesterday about the Packers, for the most part, was pretty well wrong. something is wrong there.
1: Do the Packers suck?
0: Well, that's a fair question.
1: We've been saying it for a while.
0: That's a fair question at this point.
1: We might actually be saying the truth now.
0: Boy, it's one of those things, small sample size. It's 3 weeks, so you want to give them a team the benefit of the doubt because it's still early in the season, but they looked all out of sorts in every phase of the game last night against the Falcons.
1: And, boy, I mean, yes, Jordan Love looked awful.
0: He did not look good. Yeah.
1: Play calling, they couldn't block anybody.
0: No.
1: They could not guard. Lindy says it on the text line. Drake London went over receiving yards.
0: He sure
1: did.
0: Which
1: we had all the faith in the world that Cooper's bet was going to
0: be. Oh, yeah. We didn't doubt Coop at all yesterday.
1: We trusted Coop's prop from the beginning.
0: We didn't downplay it one bit.
1: But
0: yeah, Drake London had a night last night.
1: I'll tell you what. If you took all of our props, we all hit.
0: Yep.
1: You made some money last night.
0: You made a little money last night on Thursday Night Props. Yes, you did.
1: That's what I did.
0: Uh-huh.
1: And a $7 bet netted me a good $50.
0: I did that as well. I tossed, although I, right around the same amount that you won, except what I did is I put in the touchdown parlays, or touchdowns in my parlays, and I hit those early. Those are always the toughest thing to hit if you try to have multiple touchdown scores in a parlay.
1: Yeah.
0: But I got those early. And then it was like, okay, well, let's see if the rest of our stuff hits, and it did. And you know what? I can buy dinner tonight, so it's all wonderful.
1: I think the Tucker Kraft was the last one to hit.
0: He was.
1: And he had the first two catches of the game.
0: He had three right away in the first quarter. All three of them, I think, were in the first quarter. So I was like, he's going to have a night tonight, baby. I might even put down a live bet that he'll score a touchdown. I'm glad I didn't do that. But
1: yes, the parlay that I put together were our props, but then I added in the Bijan Robinson over 15.5 longest rush.
0: Gosh, he's good.
1: My goodness.
0: He's good.
1: Yes, he's good, but the Packers made him look like Barry Sanders.
0: What was the Al Michaels quote last night? It was something like, look at everything. Bijan Robinson, look at the moves. Look at the speed. Look at everything. Yeah, Al, we were looking.
1: Look at it all.
0: Look at it all. What a guy.
1: And then he made a comment about Green Bay, and I thought we were going to get to the point where it was him, like when he made the old champagne comment.
0: Yeah.
1: Mm-hmm. I thought he was going to, but he had something nice to say. He said, Green Bay, where the first thing you think about is the Green Bay Packers.
0: Ah,
1: and I was like, well, oh, man, you really set me up there. Really set me
0: up. Carrot on a stick for you, buddy.
1: But then I was, you know, honestly, then trying to work through that. What cities that professional sports teams are in, when you think of the city, the first thing you think about is that professional sports
0: team. That's a great question. Yeah.
1: Because I was kind of going through it. That's a great question. You don't think about anything else in Green Bay other than the Packers.
0: Mm.
1: Chicago's got a lot of stuff going on.
0: Mm-hmm.
1: As a sports guy, yes, I probably think about, you know, Bears, Cubs, whatever.
0: Sure.
1: But if I'm going to objectively take a step back, sports is probably not the first thing you think of when you think of Chicago.
0: No.
1: New York, L.A.
0: Same thing. Like, I mean, see, now my brain goes to the franchises themselves. So if I think of New York, I think of the Yankees. That's the first sports franchise.
1: Oh,
0: but
1: yeah.
0: Is that really the defining thing that I think of when I think of New York? Probably not.
1: I think, honestly, even as a sports person, I think of Statue of Liberty. I think of...
0: Yeah. There you go.
1: And never forget, I think of 9/11. I think of the stock market. You know, it's like there's a lot of things that I think about. So, yeah, I was trying to think.
0: Big city versus small city.
1: What is another city where the first thing I think about is the franchise?
0: See.
1: Or the sports.
0: Now what I'm doing is I'm thinking of small cities and the first thing I think of when I think of those small cities. Right? Okay. Champaign. What's the first thing you think of?
1: Smithburger.
0: No, it's not Smith Burger.
2: Give him a heater.
1: And Jet's Pizza.
0: While we love Smith Burger and Jet's Pizza and them giving you the opportunity to win Fighting Illini tickets for the next home game, which is homecoming against Purdue.
1: Heck yeah.
0: I think of, and maybe this is where Al Michaels is apropos, I think of the Illini. When I think of Champaign, that's the first thing I think of.
1: Well, and
0: or the University of Illinois in general.
1: I was about to say, you can even divvy that up. I think of the U of I specific. It's a college town.
0: Yeah.
1: I think of the U of I in general and what it's produced and what it's done. Seriously, though, like Baltimore?
0: I think of the Wire.
1: I was about to say, I think of the Wire.
0: Then the Ravens.
1: Seriously, Tampa?
0: What else
1: is in Tampa? I think of the Bucks.
0: Maybe the Bucks.
1: I think beach or whatever, but they're not really on the beach. That's a good question.
0: That's a fantastic
1: one. What other city will you only automatically think of the team first?
0: Mm-hmm.
1: And it might just be St. Louis, you think of the Arch.
0: You do think of the Arch, and then the Cardinals. That's pretty close.
1: I think the majority of people would say Arch over Cardinals.
0: Matt in Sydney says Dallas.
1: Well, I think of...
0: Do you think of the Cowboys first?
1: No.
0: What do you think of first when you think of the city of Dallas?
1: I think of JFK.
0: Oh, the assassination?
1: I think that's the first thing I think of. I mean, obviously, if I'm taking sports hat out, obviously me as a human being who I am, I'm always going to think of a sports franchise.
0: Sure.
1: You know, you're like Penn University, and I'm like Carter Jenke, you know? Like, that's the first thing that comes up, you know? That's just me. However, I think of, you know, most people, when they think of Dallas, they think of, I think of the airport.
0: I hate the airport in
1: Dallas. Because that airport was the layover for every flight
0: It's a monster. Some people love,
1: But since the Cowboys are, quote unquote, America's team, maybe that's a good one.
0: Maybe
1: it's a good one.
0: 773 texter says Miami. I think of Pitbull. Yep.
1: I think of Pablo Escobar.
0: Pablo Escobar.
1: Not Pablo. I think of Scarface.
0: Yeah. Tony Montana.
1: Yeah. When I think of Miami, I don't even think people in Miami think about the Dolphins or the Heat. I think they think about the beach. They think about the party scenes. They think about
0: food. They think about the song Miami by Will Smith.
1: Welcome to Miami.
0: So this will be in the intro for Monday, most likely. Dan Johnson, says Lindy. There you go.
1: Doesn't have to be.
0: Yeah. Maybe he meant Don Johnson. I'm thinking he meant Don Johnson.
1: Don Johnson.
0: Mm-hmm. 217-359-2255. Yes, sir.
1: Do you know what the best thing about that Jim Cornelison interview yesterday?
0: What's that?
1: When he hit the, you know. I almost fell out of my chair. We heard it too, right?
0: We both looked at each other and had the biggest smiles.
1: You know?
0: What a treat that was yesterday. If you missed it or you haven't had the chance to listen to it, wherever you get your podcast or go to steviejay.com and listen to our conversation with the great Jim Cornelison. Jim, of course, sings the anthem for the Chicago Blackhawks. He was here a week ago for the Illini game. Before Bears games, he's performed all over the world at this point. And what an incredible life he's had. And he was so dang funny. Just one of the funniest down-to-earth people I think I've ever spoken to. And he was great, man. That was fantastic. So, yeah, definitely if you get the opportunity, check that out. Make it a point to listen to our conversation with Jim Cornelison. You won't regret it. 217-359-2255. That is the number for the Max Twin City Recycling text line. We got lots of football to talk about today.
1: Yeah. Another thing that happened last night in that Thursday night game. Mm-hmm. I'm not sure if you saw this or not. I only know of this because of my statistician that sends me things.
0: You do have a statistician. This is true.
1: Yeah. Matthew Golden. Congrats to him last night. He has now tied Caleb Williams with one career receiving touchdown. And I'm proud of him. Good job, Matthew Golden.
0: There was a time when he was drafted and people went, they just keep reloading. They just keep reloading. And it is interesting how that has all played out for him as well in Green Bay.
1: Yep. Bears do release their final, well, maybe not final. They might have one tomorrow because they're Monday night. But they release their Friday injury report. Tyson Bagent is a did not participate.
0: Not a surprise.
1: Seems to be a lot. Cairo Santos, right hip, did not participate.
0: What?
1: We're going to be he hasn't participated all week. Joe Tooney's been sitting out, did not participate, but it seems to be because of rest. Caleb Williams?
0: Did he participate or
1: he
0: not
1: did,
0: participate?
1: He did not.
0: He did not participate.
1: But then you got Noah Sewell. This was limited, but this was an encouraging kind of – Tyreek Stevenson also, under the radar, went out with a hammy.
0: Yeah. That was towards the end of the game.
1: Towards the end of the game. Yeah. And not a lot of people have been talking about it, but he's pretty important to this defense. He was limited today. So maybe they'll be able to get him back.
0: Tyreek had one of the nastiest hits of his career last weekend, too. And that, what an open field tackle.
1: Yeah. And then Kyle Menungai, full participant, which he was banged up a little bit with his knee.
0: Well, there you go. So well, good to see. So Menungai can kick then. That's what you're saying.
1: Yeah.
0: Mighty Menungai. He's got a mighty thigh. He can kick the ball 25 yards over the goalpost.
1: Would you be shocked?
0: Not at all. He's mighty and he's little.
1: Yeah.
0: 217-359-2255 for the Max Twin City Recycling text line. We are going to be Illini heavy, football heavy today. Coming up in just a moment, Doug Bouchon from Orange and Blue News is going to hop on with us and preview tomorrow's game between the Illini and Ohio State. 4:10, we're going to talk with our guy Brian Teague from Chicago State of Mind Sports. We'll talk Illini with him and get into a preview of Monday Night Football, Bears versus Eagles, the hobbled Bears and the underwhelming Eagles. That's how it's kind of looked.
1: Yeah.
0: I got to tell you, the more I dig into the numbers on the Eagles, the more it's like, okay, maybe it's not as daunting of a challenge as you might think. Maybe the Bears are going to be just good enough to get beat on Monday instead of getting blown out. But you would feel a lot better if a healthy Caleb Williams was under center instead of Case Keenum if you're a Bears fan, obviously.
1: Oh, for sure.
0: You would feel pretty confident, I think, going in, especially given the first 2 weeks of the season and how they've gone for the Eagles. I know they're 2-0, but, boy, they have not looked good getting there.
1: Yeah.
0: So some struggles with that team as well, especially on the offensive side of the ball. So we'll talk with Brian Teague about that in about an hour and change. Doug Bouchon on the way. It's Friday, which means we got to do some etched in stone, buddy.
1: Heck yeah, we're bouncing back this week.
0: We need to bounce back. You were on fire the first 3 weeks. Everyone has a rough week, you know?
1: That's why they call it gambling.
0: That's right.
1: Actually, I'm not sure that's why they call it. But
2: just a bit outside.
1: I'm going to look up the root of the word gamble.
0: Look up. It's French. For lose the money. I'm sorry, that was bad.
1: It's ours now.
0: That was very bad.
1: But I'm late tired.
0: That was really bad, I'm sorry.
1: Fine, then take a nap. Then fire the missiles!
0: We'll do our Friday toast as well, so plenty of goodness on the way. Doug Bouchon next to talk Illinois versus Ohio State on the drive.
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3: 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It's ESPN Radio 93.5. It is The Drive. I'm Curtis Allen. That is Evan Stone. I know some folks are being a little stitious, if they're not superstitious, about tomorrow. Maybe they've got a lucky sock they're going to wear, rabbit's foot.
4: Whatever you got.
3: Your own...
4: Bring out all the big guns.
3: A Buckeye that you call an Illini. I don't know. Whatever it is. Illinois, Ohio State tomorrow. In Columbus. Going to be a tough one. Joining us now on the Dick Van Dyke Appliance World phone line. He's on the road, so we really, really, really appreciate him from Orange and Blue News, Doug Bouchon. Hello, Doug. Good afternoon, sir.
5: Hey, how's it going? About halfway between Indianapolis and Dayton right now. I'm on my way to Columbus for the big game.
4: All right.
3: Well, and I am sorry to catch you while you're on the road. That's on me, but we really, really do appreciate you taking the time. Always appreciate you taking the time. So with that being said, let's get into some of the nuggets for tomorrow. I know that expectations aren't incredibly high for the Illini against this Ohio State team. Give me a couple things that you think Illinois will do well against them, Doug.
5: Well, I think Illinois, the strength of their team is the passing game. And they have to protect Caden Hauser, and they've done a good job of that so far this year. Their pass protection has been excellent. Run blocking is a different story a little bit, but I think the passing game they have going for them, and they need to get some pressure on Julian Sain. He's a really good quarterback, very accurate, good pocket passer. But when he's had some hiccups, it's been when he's been under duress a little bit, when he's under pressure. He doesn't make a lot of off-script plays, on the move. So if Illinois can get to him a little bit, maybe they can limit them in the passing game a little bit. And those are probably a couple of things to watch on Saturday.
3: Well, and you mentioned making him uncomfortable in the pocket. Something I've been saying all week is very similar. Make him solve difficult math equations. Make him question where pressure could be coming from. And I think that could really go a long way for Illinois' success tomorrow. Are there things you think schematically that Coach Houck can do with his 3-3-5 in particular to maybe make him a little unsettled in the pocket?
5: But he's in between a rock and a hard place a little bit, because they're a blitz heavy team. They blitz quite a bit, and they bring it from different spots, up the middle on the zone blitz, off the edge. But do you want to blitz this team when they have a guy like Jeremiah Smith and put a cornerback out on an island one-on-one against that guy? You really have no chance, and that's nothing against Illinois' cornerbacks, because nobody has any chance against that guy. He's probably the best football player in the country, pound for pound, and so it's going to be hard. They're going to have to get some pressure, I think, without blitzing, and that puts a lot on the shoulders of a guy like Will Holmes, I think, who's leads the team with 9 pressures on the season. Is probably their best, pass rusher, but it's going to be tough. Well, let's face it. I mean, even if they double team Jeremiah Smith, they have, they got 5-star kids at every position on the field, 4- and 5-star kids, and they have other receivers that can make plays. They got a duo at running back that's talented, even though they struggled a little bit against Kent State running the ball. But so many offensive weapons, so it's going to be tough for this defense. And the strength of the Illinois defense is that they do show multiple looks, multiple fronts. They confuse quarterbacks a little bit. But so many weapons on that Ohio State offense that you have to account for.
3: Well, then on the flip side of that, a great question from the 773 area code on the

0: Max Twin City Recycling text line for you, Doug. What can Lunny build into the offense to stop those Buckeye edge defenders from crashing hard? Are there things that they maybe were working on this week to help prevent some of that for the offense?
1: Well, it hasn't been a huge problem for them. Of course, they haven't played Ohio State yet.
0: Right. You know?
1: but the thing about it is Hauser gets rid of the ball. He's got a quick release. He goes through his progressions really fast. I mean, he's a pro when it comes to that. He's got a lot of experience, good downfield vision, and he gets rid of the ball. He doesn't take sacks. So I don't think that's going to be the main concern. The main concern for me is can Illinois' wideouts get open? I know Colin Dixon can get open against anybody. He's a polished route runner and a guy who has a knack for creating some space. But if you can't get open and you don't give him some targets to throw to, it's going to be a tough day. But as far as protecting Hauser, probably not my number one concern. But they do have to, and Lunny will say so, they do have to get the running game going a little bit. It's struggled, and those inside zone plays and the injuries on the offensive line, I think, have a lot to do with that. But those inside zone plays are getting stuffed quite a bit. And, they've had a couple of big runs that they broke loose for long games, but they haven't been consistent with it. So if they can't move the chains a little bit, pick up yards on first and second down, it's going to be a long day for them.
2: Yeah, I mean, you mentioned Colin Dixon can get open against anybody, but he can't get open against everybody. And so that'll be fascinating to see if double, triple, how much they're going to cover him on Saturday. And then you really do need Hudson Clement or Braden Trimble or even Caden Fagan or Christian. They need to step up and be able to beat their one-on-one battles. When you look at the, I have not seen yet today, if something came out with injury report wise, is there any news on maybe some of the guys who are questionable, maybe interested in potentially coming back this week on the offensive line, or maybe even a Jayshon Platt?
1: I would not expect Platt back. He was doubtful, I think, on the last report, and not expecting him back. Daniel Brown was not on the initial report that came out early in the week, but then they added him as questionable yesterday. So whether or not he plays is kind of still up in the air. But it's hard to tell with these availability reports because coaches, I'm not saying they're dishonest per se, but the coaches, they manipulate them a little bit and put them in categories, just for a competitive advantage, I think. So it's hard to tell, but I don't think the two guards are going to play. I know Jayshon Platt is not going to play. And then Daniel Brown, the linebacker, questionable and probably a game-time decision for him.
0: ESPN Radio 93.5, it is The Drive. I'm Curtis. That's Evan talking X's and O's for tomorrow between the Illini and Ohio State with Doug Bouchon from Orange and Blue News. Doug, a week ago, everyone said, well, what can we really learn about this Illini team against a team like Southern? And there's still sort of a similar sentiment this weekend. What can you really learn about this team against Ohio State as if they're going to be really overmatched? So I'll just ask you, what do you think we'll learn about the Illini tomorrow?
1: We're going to learn how competitive they can be against a good team.
0: Yeah.
1: And how much they've improved since the Duke game. The first game against a FBS opponent, a lot of times those games don't go very well, and you learn a lot from them, and you make adjustments. Even though SIU was an FCS team and overmatched physically against Illinois, you like the way they executed, because execution has nothing to do with the opponent. It just has to do with you. And what we saw against SIU, I think, was a team more prepared to play, and they executed a lot better. But you hate to go into a game where staying close would be a moral victory for you, and that seems to be the situation going to Columbus against a team that even though they lost to Texas, I think they're going to compete for a national championship. They're one of the best teams in the country. They got the best player in the country. So you hate to go into that game like that where staying close is the goal. I know it's not the goal for Coach Bielema and the team, but I think for the fans, just keeping it close is going to be a moral victory for them.
2: What do you want to see from someone like a Matthew Bailey in this game where you get some spotlight and Xavier Scott, but you get some – anytime you play Ohio State or one of these top teams, you get the spotlight. Everybody can see you. You're on TV. What do you want to see from him tomorrow in Columbus?
1: Just make one-on-one plays in the open field and tackle. And Matthew Bailey's done that. He showed he's the best player on the defense right now, and he's the best tackler in – one-on-one in the open field. They're going to have to do that. You know, Ohio State puts guys in space. They got running backs, Bo Jackson and the other guy, Jacoby, what's his name? I can't remember his name, but they put you out in space and make you make plays in space, and that's what those guys are going to have to do. And that's true of the linebacker core, too. And Illinois' linebacker core has not, let's face it, has not been the strength of the defense.
0: Right.
1: These guys are going to have to tackle one-on-one and take guys to the ground.
0: Doug, always great stuff for me, man, especially when we get into some of the nuts and bolts on both sides of the ball. Where can folks find your work with Orange and Blue News?
1: Just Google Orange and Blue News or go to the On3 Network and sort by teams, and you'll find us there under the Big Ten. Easy to find, and you can get 60% off right now for the first year. So a great deal going on year-round for us now. 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When you sign up, you get 60% off the first year of your sub. So pretty good deal for you. And a lot of good national content on there from the On3 team and lots of good local stuff from Orange and Blue News.
0: Great stuff, man. Safe travels the rest of the way, and we'll talk to you very soon, all right?
1: All right, thanks, guys.
0: Thank you. That is Doug Bouchon, Orange and Blue News, talking Illinois versus Ohio State with us on the Dick Van Dyke Appliance World phone line. 217-359-2255 is your number for the Max Twin City Recycling text line. Yes, sir.
2: Well, 773 texter texted in, said, I'm putting a $50 parlay on all your bets, so hope you did your homework. I'm going to tell you, I did do my homework on the games and the lines. Apparently, I didn't do all of my homework, though, because one of my picks – the game's already in action. It's been playing for half an hour.
0: Wait a minute, somebody's playing college football right now. Who's playing now?
2: Army at Temple. They started at 3 o'clock.
0: Oh. Well, why would they do that? Don't they know we have a show to do?
2: Hey, they're on ESPN. So I had Army minus 4, but I'm going to replace that game on ESPN Stone. But if you want to jump on maybe a live line or something, Army is playing at Temple right now. They started half hour ago.
0: 217-359-2255. That's the number for the Max Twin City Recycling text line. Big Def, we see you there. Lindy, appreciate you hitting us up on the text line as well. If there's something you are expecting or you're thinking about in regards to this Illinois-Ohio State game, or if you just want to make sure Evan's doing his research and his homework on etched in stone, let us know on the text line. 217-359-2255. There you go.
2: They're winning 7-0.
0: So there you go. Your bet looks great right now.
2: I talked over the text line.
0: That's okay. But I hope at this point most people know the number.
2: 217-359-2255.
0: Look at that. You know it.
2: I've learned it.
0: You've learned it. Maybe not at first, but you've
2: learned it. I'm pretty impressed that I've not accidentally said, like, my number or my wife's number. I only have 3 numbers memorized, so I could.
0: Here's one for you.
2: Yeah.
0: Do you remember your childhood phone number?
2: Oh, absolutely.
0: Yeah, me too.
2: Yeah.
0: I'm not going to say it out loud on the air. I'm just curious.
2: You can't call it anymore, right?
0: I don't know. Actually, I kind of want to call my childhood phone number. You know what? I would not be surprised if for some odd reason my mother kept that phone number going at that house. For some odd reason, I can see that being a thing.
2: Yeah, my dad had it forever.
0: Forever, yeah. What about you? You remember your childhood phone number? 217-359-2255.
2: That's not
0: your childhood number.
2: No, that is the Max Twin City Recycling text line.
0: Do you know what you can do with that number, though, besides text us and have some fun with us this afternoon and get in on the conversation for Illinois-Ohio State?
2: Temple just scored, so now it's 7-7.
0: All right, now your bet looks terrible.
2: Yeah, I'm glad we got out of it.
0: Yeah, we got out of it.
2: I'm sure there's a few things you can do with this phone number. What else?
0: Well, you text Illini, I-L-L-I-N-I, to 217-359-2255, and that is how you can win tickets for next weekend's homecoming game between Illinois and Purdue. Safe bet that one is going to sell out homecoming weekend. It's going to be a rockin' time. It'll be a lot of fun.
2: Afternoon game.
0: Afternoon game on TV. It'll be sunny. It's expected to be sunny right now. So you know how it goes in Illinois, though. It could change on a dime. But right now, it looks like it'll be a gorgeous weekend in Champaign-Urbana next weekend. You could be there at Geese Memorial Stadium for Illinois versus Purdue homecoming. 217-359-2255. Text Illini. That's your chance to win, courtesy of Smith Burger and Jets Pizza. And also, I saw that you had some Smith Burger yesterday. I saw the picture on the socials at the Drive 935 on Instagram.
2: I did.
0: You got the city slicker with the egg, baby, didn't you?
2: Yes, I did.
0: Man, that looked good.
2: Oh, it was really wonderful.
0: Look good. And I saw a friend of mine had lunch at Jets today. Just got like one of the 4-corner, you know, little small one. Oh, it looks so good. I just sat there with my Cheez-Its going, I'm so jealous. It's okay. Don't make the sad face. It's all right. I'll get some Jets later.
3: Okay.
0: All right. Get in the running for your chance to win Illini tickets. We'll keep that conversation going. Etched in stone on the way this afternoon. Brian Teague, Chicago State of Mind Sports, is going to hop on with us to talk Illinois and talk about the Bears ahead of the Monday night game. And also, the Cubs and the White Sox are both playoff bound. Finally. Finally, it's happening. So yeah. We'll get into that next on The Drive.
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5: Yeah, thanks for bringing that up. 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
0: 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I'm Curtis Allen, that is Evan Stone. You remember your phone number from your youth, right?
2: Absolutely.
0: Yeah. I remember mine. Turns out people on the Max Twin City Recycling text line, they remember theirs as well. You like that?
2: What is this song? What is he saying?
0: Call on me.
2: Is that what these lyrics are?
0: What'd you think it was?
2: I thought they were. That's all I'd ever done.
0: No, he's saying, call on me.
2: Man.
0: Because he's the same boy he used to be. Got the same number he used to have, too.
2: I do like this song.
0: It's a good song. Music video was a thing back in the day as well.
2: Well, I saw it pop up on your computer. I was like, what are we doing
0: over
2: there?
0: What is Curtis doing over there? No, that's from the music video.
2: Ah.
0: Yeah, lots of people chiming in on the text line that they remember their number as well.
2: Mike and Gifford says, I know my old, quote, house number. I know my driver's license number. Can't tell you what I did 4 hours ago, though. Mike and I have actually been trying to meet for about a month and a half, and it's just not.
0: Well, then you need to get.
2: We keep missing each other.
0: You need to get up to Gifford, buddy.
2: Well, I need to get up to Gifford, and he wasn't going to be there this weekend. Then he was, but I missed that he was, but I had planned that he wasn't. And then he was, but I wasn't, but then he was, but then I also wasn't.
0: Who's on first?
2: Who?
0: No, what? Heath on the Max Twin City Recycling text line. My mother has a cell phone with a different number, but also still has a landline, which still has my childhood phone number. There you go. I empathize right there. 217 texter, back to football. They should have bought a defense instead of the scoreboard. That's Where's Izzy, Broadlands. Should have bought defense instead of that big, giant scoreboard that you can see all the way from Kankakee.
2: Do I need to talk about that? I think I've shared my opinion on that quite a bit.
0: Just a big, bright scoreboard.
2: The defense. All right. Okay, we're talking about ROI, return on investment, okay?
0: Yes,
2: that scoreboard's going to be there for, you know, quite a while. People are talking about it. You spend $20 million on a scoreboard, and you get that. You spend $20 million on a defense, it's gone in a year.
0: Mm.
2: Yes, I would love for them to do both, but
0: maybe they'll spend that scoreboard money next year on the defense. How about that? Will that make 217 texter happy, you think?
2: Maybe. 312, I hate the scoreboard so much. I don't get it.
0: I'm telling you.
2: Is it a generational thing?
0: I don't think it's a generational thing. I think it is if they come out week one and they beat Duke, smash Duke, whatever, everybody loves this. The scoreboard isn't being brought up. I don't think anyone's like, yeah. You know, they kick the crap out of Duke, but that scoreboard annoys me a little. That wouldn't be a thing at all. It's just we got to focus on something to dislike when things aren't going as great as you'd like them to be.
2: Yeah.
0: And they're still 1-1, and they've got a really, really, really tough opponent, obviously, tomorrow. And then you're going to square off with Purdue a week from that, and you get into the meat of the schedule, and it's going to be a bit more even with the competition they're going to be facing. I do agree a lot with what Doug Bouchon said in our previous conversation. And I asked him, you know, so what are we going to learn tomorrow? We're going to learn how they do and how they compete against a really good team, like at a high level. So, yeah, absolutely. And that'll tell you a lot about what you'll get out of Illinois football going forward for the next couple of months.
2: I'm excited.
0: Mm-hmm.
2: I'm excited for the game.
0: Are you?
2: I am.
0: How excited? Scale of 1 to 10.
2: I'm fine. I'm fine.
0: What movie is that? Help me out. What movie is that from?
2: It's actually from Friends.
0: Oh, it's from Friends.
2: When Ross is Jennifer Aniston.
0: Uh-huh.
2: Is she dating someone else? I don't know.
0: Who knows?
2: But he goes and gets the nachos out with just his hand.
0: 2-1. Thank you, Lindy. 2-1, Lindy says on the Max Twin City
2: What's
0: Recycling
2: that?
0: Text line.
2: 2-1?
0: He was giving me a record. I think it was in regards to Ohio State.
2: Oh, I was not.
0: You were thinking. You were thinking of something else. You were thinking.
2: I was thinking. I combined the guy from I Love You Man. And then
0: that's
2: Ross
0: what that's what I was thinking of was the guy from I Love
2: All
0: You
2: Man. Give it all you
0: give
2: got.
0: Give it all you got. Give it all you got.
2: You hooked me up with Elf over here, or whatever he says. Give it all you got. But it was the Ross Geller. I'm fine.
0: Yeah.
2: I'm fine. Are you sure you're okay?

0: I love our morning routine, until the water turns cold.
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7: Well, Oliver Marmol, here we are, final series of the season against the Milwaukee Brewers. So I'll ask you, despite their record, who was the best team you think you played against this season?
8: These guys. I mean, you line up against certain teams like Philly or the Dodgers, the Penn in San Diego. I mean, but these guys all the way around, from a pitching standpoint, that bats they throw together and string together offensively are pretty impressive. They're aggressive on the bases. They're smart on the bases. So overall, I would say probably the toughest team we've played all year.
7: Would they be the toughest team to game plan against as well?
8: Yeah, I mean, there's certain teams that are tough to game plan against because there's a combination of speed and power and also kind of what they're coming out of the pen with. But this team is definitely up there.
7: How would you put your team in that category as far as playing, being tough to play against? Because I know that it's one of the things you guys wanted to do is make it a tough afternoon or evening. You think you accomplished that mission?
8: Yeah, I think we did, especially with what we have this year. You look at the amount of one-run ball games that we played, and it's indicative of just fighting and being in every game, which was important. There's certain things that our team were a little stronger in. I thought we could put together some good at-bats and make it tough and come back in games against some bullpens and throw some good at-bats against some good starting pitching. We need to continue to improve in certain areas as well.
7: You made a roster move today.
8: Yeah, we have Rincon back, and then Jerpy goes out with him throwing his last outing of the year.
7: Did you want to keep a fresh arm out there?
8: Yeah, we knew Jerpy was done for the year based on piggybacking with Leahy, and it allows for a fresh arm.
7: All right, let's talk about your lineup for game one.
8: You got JJ leading off, playing second, Herrera DH and Walker in right, Bernal at first, Vermeen in left, Saggy at third, Wynn at short, Petey behind the plate, and Victor Scott in center field.
7: All right, let's get off the right foot.
8: Let's do it.
9: Glabes, Ollie, thank you so much for that. 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
9: Another opportunity. They just didn't score any more runs after that. Matt Svensson ended up taking the loss. He threw the final two and a third innings, giving up two runs on three hits, four strikeouts, no walks. So a really, really good season for Memphis. Unfortunately, it ends in the International League Championship Series. That happened one day after Springfield had their season come to an end, coming up one win short in the Texas League Championship Series. Congratulations going out to everybody involved with those two clubs and really the entire minor league organization. And certainly beyond wins and losses, what we saw this year in terms of player development and the players who made big steps forward, it was a lot of fun to watch, and it continues to show why there's so much excitement about what's going to be coming to the big leagues sooner than later. Let's take a break, and when we come back, we're going to head back to Milwaukee to go inside the park as we're going to hear a conversation with President of Baseball Operations, Chaim Bloom. That's up next. This is Ameren Total Access on the Cardinals Radio Network, powered by Graybar.
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27: We're inside the ballpark here in Milwaukee. American Family Field is what they call it here in Milwaukee as the Brewers take on the Cardinals for the final three games of 2026. On with the voice of the Cardinals, John Rooney and Ricky Horton. I'm Mike Claiborne, and our special guest is the president of baseball operations for the Cardinals, Chaim Bloom, who's on the trip. And first of all, Chaim, congratulations on your first year behind the desk.
28: Thank you. It's been certainly eventful. Not exactly, you know, you don't want to sit here being congratulated when we are where we are, and I'm looking out at NL Central Division champions Milwaukee Brewers about 50 feet high on that scoreboard. But it has been eventful. I think there's been a lot of good things that have happened on the way towards that goal in the future, hopefully.
27: And I would say that congratulations on the growth that we witnessed compared to last year. You look at this team last year and you look at the team this year, the records are similar, but I think we can all agree that we like the potential of what we've had a chance to watch in 2026.
28: I hope that's the case. I certainly feel that way. But of course, you know, I'm biased, but I do hope that that ends up being the case. And you want to do it by way of winning, of course, but the main thing we really wanted to see throughout was just this culture move forward, this culture be led by the guys in that clubhouse, for them to understand that the path was clear for them to take this and run with it. I do think they have done that. You know, obviously there's ups and downs, and some nights are prettier than others, but in terms of them getting back to just competing constantly, competing relentlessly and running with this, and then getting a lot of young players' feet wet and getting them on their way towards, you know, hopefully being part of this core for us for a long time, I think we're able to accomplish a lot of that.
9: Chaim, we feel it, and I know the fans feel it, that the message has been very clear from the get-go, that's exactly what you wanted to do, is to get into developing this team for the future. And that tension you're talking about between, on an everyday basis, you want to win, you want to be in first place, and yet you also want to stay the course. Have you had to spend some time helping manager, coaches, players and reminding them of this same tension. I mean, we feel it up here, too, because there are times where, you know, you want to win. That's the bottom line. But yet you don't want to lose the sight of kind of what this team is doing organizationally. Have you had to deal with that on multiple layers?
28: You know, I think one of the cool things, great question. I think one of the cool things about the way this year has unfolded is that I have not had to do that. I think everybody, there's been tremendous buy-in throughout, certainly this group, throughout the organization, on understanding the gap between where we are and where we need to be, and really being just singularly focused on getting there and being willing to prioritize the things that will get us there. And sometimes, like you alluded to, that is giving opportunity to certain players who have a chance to be part of this for a long time and being willing to ride those ups and downs with them. Now, with that, there is not going to be a day when we aren't out there trying to win, and that's part of that growth process, is understanding what it means to dig deep, to keep competing, and to win. So that's always the mindset. But in terms of some of those strategic decisions, whether the decisions I make in my chair or decisions that Ollie and the staff make in theirs, there's been just tremendous alignment, tremendous focus. I'm really proud of that. I don't take that for granted, and I think it's been a really cool part of this year.
9: So you plan it out, then you work it out. What area has developed faster in your mind than you might have imagined?
28: That's a good question. You know, there's a couple there. Again, you don't want to get too giddy, right?
9: Yeah,
28: these guys
9: right.
28: have not been tested at the highest level yet, but there has been so much progress by so many players within our system, and really over the last couple years, that honestly, some aspects of that have felt like they've come together quicker than I expected. You know, you look at some of the pitching in the system, and even some of these guys whose names our fans know, whether it's you know, a Doyle or a Saintia or Tanner Franklin. You look at where they started the year. Tanner, the starting thing was a complete unknown. Doyle and Saintia, you know, got whacked around pretty good early, and then you look at how they finished. And there's a huge difference between those two things, and the growth there is notable and hopefully portends good things for the future. And then, you know, with this club, look, I mean, even just within this month, there's been some guys that you've seen really take some opportunity and run with it. We were just talking yesterday, you know, I was on the TV broadcast and while Jerpy was pitching, and talking about, if you had told me in April that he would be pitching in the big leagues in September and we'd be excited about that, I would probably have taken the under on that, just because of where he was then, just rehabbing and not even having pitched in AAA. And he earned that opportunity. He did some pretty good things with it. The impression that Leo made, you know, throughout this month, you know, really just incredible, as good a September showing as I can remember in my career. That's just to name a couple. There's been a lot of really cool strides made by young players, and then a lot of things, even when the success wasn't there, that you feel is really good experience to have under their belt for the future.
0: I'm the Cardinal Way with George Kissel and the people involved with that coming up. Mike Schilt was part of that. Oliver Marmol,
9: Pop Warner,
0: you have Stubby Clapp, Mark DeJean, who has retired. I know you have a lot of new instructors and people in place, including managers in your system who have been there for a while. And the Cardinal Way, any way of playing the game, it has evolved so much over the years. Are you confident with the people you have there right now in developing and sending the people to the big league level for the Cardinal Way you want the game to be played?
28: Yeah, we're always going to try to continue to get better. You can never, you can be confident, but you can never be content, because it's a competitive game. It's zero sum all the time. There's one trophy a year, so you have to constantly be pushing forward, constantly looking for new ways to get better. But, you know, that's one of the things that I think really has been a hallmark of this organization over the years that we needed to rededicate ourselves to, is that we're going to dominate details. And that can mean something different in 2026 than it might have meant in 1926 or 1976, anywhere in between. Because, again, the ante is always being raised by the competition. So you need to go out there and outcompete what you're facing and find different ways to get better. But that's one of the cool things to me. And you know, as someone I had obviously been in baseball, observed this organization, was lucky enough early in my career, I was lucky enough to have breakfast with Mr. Kissel and spend some time with him and at least get to meet him one time and understand, you know, the legend that he was and still is. And then, obviously, working here and having the chance in the advisory role to understand the organization, to me, one of the things about that is exactly what you said. The Cardinal Way is not frozen in time. Mm-hmm. When you look at what George Kissel did, it worked because it was different. It was revolutionary. He changed the way that other organizations thought about player development, thought about teaching the game and teaching the details of the game. And so that, to me, should be the inspiration for anybody who gets to work in this organization. Not that you have to reinvent the wheel, but that you have a responsibility to try to push it forward and set the standard and be the organization that everybody else wants to follow. And that's really the charge that every one of us, whether you're in the office, whether you're on the field, whether you're in the big leagues, whether you're in player development, that's what we're trying to do.
27: That's Chaim Bloom, president of baseball operations for the Cardinals. Stick around, folks. We have more coming your way, and we'll have part two of our visit with Chaim tomorrow.
9: All right, and it's all part of Inside the Park, which is sponsored by Central Bank, your hometown bank of the St. Louis Cardinals. We'll take a break, and when we return, we'll hear from Brant Brown. Claves has a conversation with him. That's up next right here on the Cardinals Radio Network, powered by Graybar.
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7: As we wind up things here in 2026, thought it'd be a good idea to visit with Cardinal hitting coach Brant Brown and give me your thoughts on your ball club this year, because it's noticeable that we saw a lot of offensive growth from some people. We saw more competitive at-bats. Your thoughts on what you saw, and was the mission reasonably accomplished?
8: I think it was well accomplished. I think we did some things above expectation. I'm always pushing for growth with these guys. Like, our biggest thing is I've accepted kind of like our gunslinger mentality. Like, we don't appreciate the walk as much as we should, but we do have a high contact skill. We don't strike out, so we've kind of gone more into how to hit certain pitches. Like, if this one's gonna be, gotta scrape it the other way, or you gotta do a point drill or hook it, so like at least when they go, they know how to hit those types of pitches with the emphasis on at one point in time, like if we can get them more in zone, we can get more guys on base. Because we did show them, like, when our team hits over 300 in a game, like our run production's over seven, we score or we slug more, we just do more. So if we're not going to walk, we have to get more hits. So I've been trying to roll with how the young group, you know, core of our group is, with a side note of just trying to continuing to teach guys. Because like we told them the other day, it's like, okay, now if we were going to enter the tournament, like what would people throw us? Right. And then also, like, you know, we tend to like to guess a little bit. So, well, yeah, I mean, it could be good, it could be bad. It just depends on what bet you're placing. But just trying to emphasize, okay, like if we're going to do that, let's do that pre-2K. And if it's not that pitch that you're selling out to, then we don't swing at it. And if it is that pitch that we're selling out to, it needs to be a strike. It just can't be ball out of hand, I'm going. And then with two strikes, like, can we as a group just take the collective simplest approach, which is back the heater up to help cover the mix? So just continuing to try to help these guys grow, because at one point in time, whether it's these last three games or next year, is teams are going to pitch us to what book we have written. So if we have opportunities to rewrite that book, is it just makes us stronger and a more productive offense.
7: What was it about your ball club this year where good pitching you didn't fear? I mean, you guys hit some of the best pitchers in the game in American and National League. What was the key to that?
8: Honestly, like, I think when we are fully focused and committed as a group, we do really, really good. And that's another point of emphasis that we make, is like, good teams do that no matter if it's Scoobal, right, or Gasser. So, like, each and every day, we have to try to come in with the best focus and intent that we have that day, because baseball is tough. Just the uniqueness of our schedule causes a lot of different harm to our brains and to our body. So, like, whatever you have that day is you emphasize, whether it's 70, I'm swinging at 70%, or I'm just going to focus on this pitch in this area. Trying to get our guys to understand, like, it's just not for the good pitchers. It's for everybody.
7: We're visiting with Brant Brown, Cardinal hitting coach. All right, we all know that everybody's got a heater. Every team's got a guy that can touch 99 or whatever. What, in your opinion, is the most difficult pitch for hitters to swing at these days?
8: Oh, man.
7: Because I see the change. Everybody's got a change up, and maybe they have a couple of them. The splitter seems like that can be a problem. From where you sit, what's the one that you really have to defend against?
8: So the funny you ask that is, like, we kind of base that solely on the individual. So some guys are really good at splits and changeups, so we're not worried about them, and they're bad at heaters up. Some guys are really bad at the bottom, and they're better up or closer or out over. So with those type of guys that have a seven-pitch mix, is we will teeter their game plan to their strengths, focusing on the pitches that they can hit, trying to tunnel them in an area of their strength to allow them to leave or not swing at maybe pitches that aren't good in their area, or just pitches that they're not good at overall.
7: That's Brant Brown, Cardinal hitting coach, and we will have more with him tomorrow on the Cardinals Radio Network, powered by Graybar.
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9: Cardinals Brewers today as they open up a three-game series. Welcome back in. This is Ameren Total Access. 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Michael McGreevy is on the mound tonight. He recently did an appearance on MLB Network, talked through a lot of things. Now, for him personally, he comes into this game today 7-9 with a 3.84 ERA. He was really good at the beginning of the season. Pre-All-Star break, he had a 3.01 ERA. Since the All-Star break, the ERA is 5.20, but in the month of September, been pretty good, 2-0, and a 3.74 ERA. And again, talking to MLB Network, even with one more game left to go, he spent some time reflecting on his season.
18: I started the year pretty good, but the velo was kind of down, so had to learn how to really become a pitcher. Really had to, you know, pitch the right way. Hey, you don't have your 95, 96 like maybe you had in years past. So really being smart with the pitchability, choosing what pitch. Hey, maybe a competitive walk, face the righty on deck. So kind of learning how to mature as a pitcher and, you know, pick your battles in the right spots, I think, is something I've learned along the way and will help me in my career.
9: So as he does look forward in his career, pitchers always go into the offseason looking to work on some things. What is this offseason going to look like for him?
18: I'm always just trying to, you know, get the Jacob Mizrowski fastball. That's always
19: one
18: shooting for. But, yeah, just refining everything. I think, you know, the gyro slider, which we added to the mix this year, there's a lot of good opportunities to use this year. It's just, you know, refining that pitch will always be good. Another a thing in my arsenal for lefties, but – just refining and just becoming a more complete pitcher overall is always what I'm trying to be.
9: Speaking from a team perspective, he said that this has been a year that for him and really for everybody else where going in, the outside expectations were not high, even though internal expectations were. This has been the kind of year that's allowed everybody on the team to play kind of loose, and that's been a good thing.
18: Just don't play tight. There's really nothing much to it. It's just playing free. Like you could – you're allowed to – baseball is such a hard game. It's full of failure, and you're allowed to have those stretches. And knowing that, you know, maybe AAA is not looming if you have an 0-for-20 stretch or you have a couple bad starts, it frees you up to really work on things, talk to the coach. Knowing that, you know, maybe AAA is not looming if you have an 0-for-20 stretch

0: baseball is pretty easy when you hit three homers on your major league debut like Baez did, and Bernal making his first start in Dodger Stadium with me behind the dish. It's a lot to look forward to if you're a St. Louis Cardinal fan.
1: 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One more break. 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
2: Cardinals and Brewers tonight. Michael McGreevy against Robert Gasser. Ricky's going to have much more on that pitching matchup coming up in just a few moments. We are starting to wrap up this edition of Ameren Total Access. Let's go through games from around the National League Central. The Cubs and Red Sox playing a doubleheader today. Major League Baseball looking to make sure that the games get in this weekend and there's nothing a little crazy going on. And with some weather in the forecast out east, some games got moved around. The Yankees were impacted by this as well. But anyways, Cubs, they lose game one today to the Red Sox 4-3. Game number two of that doubleheader, it is underway right now. That game is currently in the top of the seventh inning, and it is scoreless. David Peterson started today for the Cubs. He went five scoreless innings, giving up just three hits, six strikeouts, and two walks. Pirates, they are in Detroit today taking on the Tigers, and this game is currently scoreless in the top of the second. Bubba Chandler on the mound today for Pittsburgh as he makes his final start of the year. And then the Reds, they are in Toronto.